0: DeVoy. OpenAI says it discovered an artificial intelligence agent had hacked into an Australian government website during a review of its systems. The Prime Minister this morning revealed the agent infiltrated the Medicare Statistics Reporting Portal, which is administered by Services Australia, and accessed public and non-public files. The incident occurred in June, but the government was only informed this month. In a statement, OpenAI, which developed the agent, says there was no evidence of patient records being accessed. Meantime, the Greens are calling for a pause on the development of artificial intelligence in Australia to put safeguards and regulations in place. Senator Sarah Hanson-Young told the ABC there needs to be laws in place that require the government to be informed of hacks and other incidents straight away.
1: On one hand, the company wants the government and the Australian people to roll over for them. And on the other hand, they knew that there was this serious breach of our Medicare system and they didn't tell anybody. They didn't tell the government. Like, I think there are some serious expectations that need to be put down in law.
0: The Backpacker and Youth Tourism Advisory Panel says Australia's reputation as a global leading working holiday destination is under threat, with new restrictions to the Working Holiday Maker visa program. Under the changes, second-year working holiday visas will be capped at 45,000, while third-year visas will be slashed by more than 80%, with just 5,000 to stay in Australia. BITAP advisor Simon Westaway says visitors are being forced to turn to other destinations.
2: People who want to come to Australia, say from the UK, Germany, South Korea, France, are now starting to look at other destinations. Australia, this is the time for us to be receiving the bulk of the visitors to coming in under the program. We've simply put too many roadblocks in their way and we're going to see a lot of issues over the coming months and impact directly in terms of harvesting, the ability for us to manage tourists in our regions.
0: Dogs will be allowed in pubs in Victoria if Labor wins the state election. Dogs were banned under the Food Act 1984, but the state government says the decision should be up to publicans. Premier Ben Carroll says he also wants to extend the opening hours of pubs.
3: We're going to make sure, as an automatic right, the pubs can open to 3 a.m. Today is about supporting small businesses. They're in the heart of every community. Pubs, publicans, more patrons means more jobs and a great local thriving economy.
0: Victorians are set to go to the polls in November. Heat exposure has been found to have physiological impacts on a native fairy wren. Shannon Kirkwood reports.
4: The species under investigation, the purple-crowned fairy wren. It's endemic to WA's Kimberley region and parts of the Northern Territory. Researchers from Monash University have examined how non-lethal heat exposure impacts telomere dynamics. They are the protective caps at the ends of chromosomes, which shorten naturally as an animal ages or experiences physiological stress. They found hotter weather accelerated telomere loss for juvenile purple-crowned fairy wrens and during an adult's reproductive phase. But the loss wasn't as severe for adult birds in high-density vegetation. Study co-author Dr. Justin Eastwood says the findings reveal a physiological toll standard wildlife surveys often miss and the importance of protecting natural microclimates.
0: Turning to sport, in cricket, a one-day international series between Australia and South Africa will get underway today in Kingsmead. Pat Cummins has joined the squad, but Mitch Marsh is set to remain captain. Both teams will reveal their lineup later today, with the match to get underway at 6 p.m. Australian Eastern Standard Time.
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8: Five minutes past 10 here at KRR. You're with Neil Mack. Let's have another look at the weather, and the temperature in Candos is 23. We're aiming for a high of 24, so I think it's pretty certain that we'll get there today. There is a slight chance of a shower during this afternoon and evening, and the weather forecast is suggesting there is a possibility of a thunderstorm as well. Winds are about 15 to 20 k's, tending west to northwesterly this morning, and then there'll be light in the late afternoon. Candos, as I said, was expecting 24, Mudgee 25, Lithgow 22, Bathurst 25, and Dubbo 29. For tomorrow, Friday the 11th of September, a chance of fog in the early morning with a mostly sunny day. Winds will be northeast to southeasterly, 15 to 20 k's, becoming light in the early morning, then becoming northeast to southeast, 15 to... I might start that all over again because I've missed out a day. I've missed out a week, haven't I? Goodness me. It's today is the 24th, so I should be reading the 25th of September. Turn that sheet of paper over. Right, here we go. I'm terribly sorry about this. I've printed out the weather and I was reading the wrong side of the piece of paper. Partly cloudy day for tomorrow with a chance of fog in the early morning and a slight chance of a shower and the chance of a thunderstorm in the afternoon and evening. Winds will be west to northwesterly, 15 to 25 k's in the morning, then becoming light in the late afternoon. And tomorrow we can expect temperatures in the range of 24 to 29. For Saturday the 26th of September, temperatures reaching between 25 and 30. And on Sunday, just easing back a bit, temperatures expected to be between 17 and 25. I do apologise for misreading the weather for you there. I must do better. And I will do better at 11 o'clock when I reread the weather. Let's get back to the music because I'm probably more comfortable playing the music than I am reading the weather reports. This is Django Reinhardt and Stefan Gappelli with a track that was written in 1937, Minor Swing.

0: If you're a jazz lover, then you would certainly know that particular track. If you're not a jazz lover, then that was Dave Brubeck and Take Five.
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0: Not quite sure what I can say about the amazing voice of Ella Fitzgerald, but she's just someone pretty special, I think. And so I've got three tracks lined up here for you. First off, Into Each Life, some Ramus 4 with Ella Fitzgerald and The Ink Spots, which was recorded back in 1944. Then I'm going to follow that with Blue Skies, which I guess was just one of the most famous tracks that she recorded, written in 1926 by Irving Berlin for, I think it was a movie called Betsy. And then Louis Armstrong, along with Ella Fitzgerald, with a tune from 1933, Who Walks In When I Walk Out. But we'll kick off with Into Each Life, Some Rain Must Fall, Ella Fitzgerald and The Ink Spots.

into each and every life. Some rain has got to fall, but too much of that stuff has fallen into mine and into each heart. Some tears has got to fall.

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3: It's almost right on 10:30. You're with Neil Mack, and we're discovering the roots and branches of jazz with a bit of a focus on John Coltrane, who was born 100 years ago yesterday, the 23rd of September 1926. As I mentioned before, he only lived until 1967 when he died, just aged 40 years old, far too young. In the final 10 years of his life, he became quite a mystical and philosophical leader of his band, as well as being fairly avant-garde. And as often happens, some of his most influential albums came out around in that last 10 years. I'm going to play a track in the final hour from an album called A Love Supreme, which I think is probably acknowledged as one of his best. But he did form a fabulous quartet, which really showed him at the height of his creativity, I guess. John Coltrane on saxophone. McCoy Tyner on piano, Steve Davis on bass, and Elvin Jones on drums. And I've got an album that I really do enjoy playing at home quite a lot. It's called Coltrane Plays the Blues. And in tribute to Elvin Jones, Elvin wrote this particular track, which John Coltrane covered. It's called Blues to Elvin.

All of the tracks on this particular album, Coltrane Plays the Blues, were recorded in New York on October the 24th, 1960. And just a sensational piece of music, that one, Blues to Elvin, but I can recommend the whole of the album. Very good indeed, very good indeed. 20 minutes to 11. Let's go back a little further from 1960 when that was recorded, back to 1939, and what I guess is the signature tune of Woody Herman.

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2: 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Australian Baby Cos Lettuce, a twin pack for $3. Australian Lamb Midloin Chops, just $24 a kilo. And a 10-pack of Jack Daniel's 4.8 premix range cans, 375ml, just $53 a pack. Now, those specials are on sale right now through until Tuesday, the 29th of September. IGA Candos, proud sponsor of KRRFM. Now, that last track was by Woody Guthrie. Woody Herman at the Woodchopper's Ball. This is from Glenn Miller from, I think it was a 1941 film. I think it was called Sun Valley Serenade. This is Moonlight Serenade.

from 1941. That it was the movie. I just double checked it. Sun Valley Serenade, sung by Pat Friday and John Payne with the Glenn Miller Orchestra. It's 9 minutes to 11. This is Peggy Lee with perhaps the song that everybody knows her best for, Fever.

From 1958, that was Peggy Lee, of course, with Fever, which I think really became her signature song, although, of course, she produced or released so many other great records. It's 5 and a half, almost 6 minutes to 11, and I think these next two tracks should just about take us up to the news. They're both from the from Graham Bell's Australian Jazz Band. Haven't played much of him in recent weeks, and so I will do so now. This track, both tracks, in fact, recorded in May of 1948. This track I'm going to play, first of all, is called South, and then I'll play Jackass Blues. And if I've got my timings right, the news should follow.

0: National Radio News.
1: Hello, I'm Laura Devoy. An AI agent which infiltrated an Australian government website may have also hacked into other systems, Scarlett Coppola reports.
2: The Prime Minister confirmed this morning the agent gained unauthorised access to the Medicare Statistics Reporting Portal, which is administered by Services Australia. The incident occurred in June, but the government was only informed this month. Anthony Albanese says the government is aware of three other systems which may have also been breached. They are the Victorian Department of Health, the Australian Institute of Health and Welfare, and the New South Wales Bureau of Crime Statistics and Welfare. OpenAI, which developed the agent, says it didn't discover the breach until August and has found no evidence of patient records being accessed.
1: Meantime, OpenAI CEO Sam Altman has used an address at the UN Security Council to speak of the risks and rewards of AI. He says without international cooperation, the AI system may see the concentration of too much power into a few hands.
3: We need a mechanism for complementary national and international frontier AI standards. Standards for measuring capabilities, assessing risks, determining whether safeguards are sufficient, and preserving meaningful human oversight.
1: Australia will provide additional support to Ukraine as part of a new bilateral security agreement. Prime Minister Anthony Albanese and President Volodymyr Zelensky signed the agreement on the sidelines of the UN General Assembly in New York. Mr. Albanese says it reaffirms Australia's commitment to supporting Ukraine.
4: Can I pay tribute to my friend, President Zelensky, and the people of Ukraine, who are inspiring the world with their bravery, with their courage, with their commitment to defend their sovereign nation.
1: A new report has found Aboriginal and Torres Strait Islander peoples are working an equivalent 2 months a year for free. The Towards Indigenous Pay Parity report shows Indigenous employees earn 16 cents less for every dollar compared with the average Australian worker, culminating in an average $15,000 discrepancy each year. Professor Noreen Young from the UTS Centre for Indigenous People and Work says lower average wages mean lower lifetime earnings, weaker super outcomes, and less intergenerational economic security. Members of the public are sharing stories and experiences about dementia in Melbourne and Perth today. Dementia Australia is seeking to start a conversation about the nation's leading cause of death via a pop-up rotary phone plinth in both cities. It says every conversation makes a difference to people living with dementia, their families and carers. Fighting has broken out between the Ethiopian government and the party that controls the northern region of Tigray, raising fears of a return to full-scale civil war. The previous war, which ended 4 years ago, left more than 500,000 people dead. The BBC's Caleb Moges has more.
5: Reports indicate that Tigrayan forces have taken control of all passenger airports, including the main airport in regional capital, Mekelle. And there are reports of clashes between Tigrayan forces and the federal forces in Tigray and also Afar region neighboring Tigray in Amhara, the second largest state in Ethiopia. The Ethiopian Airlines, the national carrier, has suspended flights to all airports in Tigray.
1: Turning to sport, three uncapped players have been named in the Matildas squad to take on Germany and Haiti next month. Tori Chumuth, Courtney Newbin and Hannah Lowry will join the squad for the first time.
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8: Five minutes past 11, and I can tell you it's just hit 25 degrees outside our studios here in Candos. The predicted high was 24. So I'd probably add a degree or so to each of these maximums. Mudgee was forecasted to be 25, Lithgow 22, Bathurst 25 and Dubbo 29. For tomorrow, a partly cloudy day with the chance of fog in the early morning, a slight chance of a shower and the possibility of a thunderstorm in the afternoon and evening. Light winds becoming west to northwesterly, 15 to 25 k's in the morning, then becoming light in the late afternoon. Overnight temps falling to between 9 and 13, and tomorrow we can expect daytime temperatures reaching in the region of 24 to 29. For Saturday, mostly sunny day with a slight chance of a shower on and east of the ranges in the afternoon and evening, but near zero chance of rain elsewhere, which bodes well for the flavours of Mudgee wine tasting, which will be happening after midday. In fact, I think it starts at 4 o'clock on Saturday. Overnight temperatures on Friday night falling to between 10 and 14, and Saturday's temperature range predicted to be 25 to 30. And Sunday, cloudy with a very high chance of showers around the Blue Mountains and a medium chance elsewhere, along with the possibility of a thunderstorm in the afternoon and evening. Temperatures will be within the range of 17 to 25. Well, that's where we are at the moment, at 7 minutes past 11. I think it's time now to move towards John Doremus.
9: Hello again. This is John Doremus with The Passing Parade, the story of Rudolph Valentino. He was undoubtedly the greatest screen heartthrob of them all. No one before him or since has ever quite gained the same grip on his public as did the smoldering-eyed Rudy Valentino during his short but fabulous film career. I'll be back with his story after this message.
10: 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And now we continue with The Passing Parade.
9: Rudolph Valentino was born at Castellaneta, southern Italy, on May 6, 1895. His real name was Rudolfo Guglielmi. His father was a former army officer and a research chemist of some means. Expelled from a military academy, Rudolph entered an agricultural college near Genoa, from which he at length graduated. In 1913, 18 years old and able to speak only a few phrases of English, he arrived in New York. He had ideas of becoming a landscape gardener, but became instead a professional cabaret dancer. In 1918, he went to Hollywood, where he obtained various jobs as a film extra. Then he encountered June Mathis, a talented young writer who was then working on the screenplay of The Four Horsemen of the Apocalypse for Metro Pictures. So taken was she by his appearance that she persuaded the director, Rex Ingram, to cast him as the hero. The film was a smash hit, and overnight, Rudolph Valentino rocketed to fame. He was at once rushed into a second film, The Sheik, which shattered box office records and made him the hottest property in the business. His personal problems were not inconsiderable. Divorced by his first wife, vaudeville actress Jean Acker, he promptly married Natasha Rambova, a Hollywood art director, only to discover that the decree obtained by Jean Acker had been merely interlocutory and did not become final for 12 months. He was arrested and charged with bigamy, but the charge was subsequently dismissed. He married Miss Rambova again in March of 1923. The union lasted till early in 1925, by which time Valentino had become a naturalized American citizen. In 1926, he became involved with the exotic Polish-born actress Polin Nigre, who it was rumored was soon to become Mrs. Valentino number 3. After completing The Son of the Sheik, Valentino stayed briefly at William Randolph Hearst's ranch in California. While there, he complained of gastric trouble, but he seemed to recover. In July of 1926, he set off for New York City for a personal appearance at the premiere of his latest film. On August 16th, in his New York hotel room, he collapsed.
11: rushed to hospital. He underwent an emergency operation for a gastric ulcer and appendicitis. The operation was successful, but a few days later he developed pleurisy. His condition deteriorated rapidly, and on the morning of August 23rd, he died. The news of his death was greeted by widespread hysteria. During the slow progress of the funeral train from New York to Los Angeles, tens of thousands of women gathered tearfully at wayside stations for a last farewell to the great lover who had so captivated their hearts. Rudolph Valentino was just 31 when death came to him, striking him down at the very zenith of his fame. Our time is up. Till we meet again for another chapter in the passing parade, this is John Doremus. Goodbye for now, and thanks so much.

Yeah, never underestimate the Australians in the world of jazz. That's Don Burrows and George Gola with their interpretation of The Way We Were. I saw them both a few times in Sydney at the Wentworth Supper Club and then at other concerts. So I've got a couple more tracks that I thought I'd play of Don Burrows. This one is with the Don Burrows Quartet from 1966. The quartet was a jazz ensemble led by Don Burrows, playing saxophone and multiple woodwind items. Featured George Gola, of course, on guitar, Ed Gaston on double bass, and Alan Turnbull on drums. This is Kaffir Song.

The Don Burrows Quartet from 1966 and Kaffir Song. Well, if Don Burrows was the father of Australian jazz, then I reckon James Morrison would have been the son. And in fact, James Morrison and Don Burrows formed a very, very close personal relationship. James looking after Don in his final years. Sadly, he passed away when he was 91. He was suffering from Alzheimer's and in a care home. But James Morrison spent a lot of time with Don Burrows in those final years, and they recorded many times together. This is from 1984, Stomping at the Savoy.

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4: It's coming up to 11:30, and at 12 o'clock, James will be here to take you through with his show until 3 o'clock. But of course, today I've been acknowledging the fact that John Coltrane was born 100 years ago yesterday, on the 23rd of September, 1926. And of course, sadly, passed away when he was just aged 40 in 1967. I've played you three different tracks from different parts of his performing career. The last one I want to play is something from 1965. Well, in truth, it was recorded in one session on the 9th of December 1964 and then released in January 1965. It was John Coltrane with what was probably classed as his classic quartet. Coltrane on saxophone, McCoy Turner on piano, Jimmy Garrison on bass, and Elvin Jones on drums. Just a terrific quartet. And they released an album called A Love Supreme, probably one of jazz's best-selling albums ever. And I've got it with me now. It only goes for about 36 minutes. And there are four parts to it. Part one, acknowledgement. Part two, resolution. Part three, pursuance. And part four, psalm. Difficult to know exactly which one to play rather than playing the whole album. And I don't want to, I can't really play the whole album. I don't have time because it's 31 minutes and it goes for 33. 31 minutes left in my show. So what I've done, I've chosen just to play the opening, the first 7 minutes, which is known as acknowledgement. So from one of the greatest jazz albums, A Love Supreme, with one of the greatest saxophonists, John Coltrane, this is acknowledgement.

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1: 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That number again, 6884 7557.

Well, you can't forget the voice of Cleo Lane, can you? Just sensational. In fact, she's so good, I'm going to play another track of hers. This is Send in the Clowns.

Just beautiful. I hope you enjoyed that. I'll probably finish off tonight's show or today's show with one more track from Cleo Lane. But right at the beginning of the show today, or second or third track I played, was Dave Brubeck with Jimmy Rushin. And I've got another track here with Jimmy Rushin, this time with Count Basie from 1941, a track called Take Me Back, Baby.

I think we'll have something by Louis Armstrong now. Two more tracks to go. We'll have Louis Armstrong with Basin Street Blues from, goodness me, 1964.

Yeah, the great Louis Armstrong. Now, I'm going to play this last track from Cleo Lane, and then I'll still be here when the news finishes and I'll read the weather. James is just running a few minutes late. He's encountered some roadworks on the way, so he'll be just a few minutes late, but that's no cause to turn off the station. I've got a couple of albums by Emmylou Harris with me, and I'm going to choose some tracks to play after the news and weather and everything after 12 o'clock. So please stay with me. I'll be back next week, of course, to play plenty more jazz, and I hope you'll join me for that. We'll go out with Cleo Lane, and Every Time We Say Goodbye.

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1: Hello, I'm Laura Devoy. The federal government is reassuring Australians an AI breach of a Medicare website was relatively minor. An AI agent developed by OpenAI gained unauthorised access to the Medicare Statistics Reporting Portal, which is administered by Services Australia. Public and non-public files were accessed, but individual medical data was not. Acting Prime Minister Richard Marles says no systems were compromised.
2: The government is taking this very seriously. That said, it is important to reassure the Australian public that the impact of this incident is relatively minor. We are talking about aggregated medical statistics. No individual's medical data was accessed here.
1: The unemployment rate has risen slightly to 4.6%. New figures from the Australian Bureau of Statistics show part-time employment rose by 46,000 people in August, while full-time employment fell by 6,000. Hours worked increased by 0.7%. The Backpacker and Youth Tourism Advisory Panel is urging the Albanese government to restore accessibility to the Working Holiday Maker visa program. It comes after Home Affairs Minister Tony Burke announced major restrictions, which will turn away thousands of annual holiday workers. BITAP advisor Simon Westaway told National Radio News the visa needs to be accessible again to protect regional economies and agribusiness.
3: Let's process legitimate visa applications so that the thousands of young people that are backlogged that do want to come to Australia, give them the visa so that they can make their plans and get to Australia and traditionally do a fair bit of holiday work leading into Christmas or just after Christmas. Secondly, we need to work on the reputational damage. We've advised the government of this and we'll continue to constructively talk to them around how we can look to reset the program.
1: Music venues, events and festivals in New South Wales will be protected under a new law. The State Parliament has passed the Contemporary Music Act 2026. It will see the establishment of a music venue recognition scheme, updated definitions for concerts to support more local acts, new noise assessment methodology for outdoor events, and will enshrine human creativity. In a statement, Minister for Music John Graham says they are important and common sense changes which provide vital protections for the music industry. Jan Danaher, the wife of former Australian of the Year Neil Danaher, has been inducted into the Victorian Honour Roll of Women. Ms. Danaher was a driving force behind Fight MND, which was co-founded by her late husband in 2014 following his diagnosis of motor neurone disease. Gippsland firefighter Catherine Williams, Royal Melbourne Hospital Scrub Choir founder Dr. Emma O'Brien, and television personality Elizabeth Chong were among the other inductees. And fans have turned up to Perth Airport to farewell the Fremantle squad as they travel to Melbourne for Saturday's AFL Grand Final against the Brisbane Lions. In the lead-up to the season decider, there's been numerous winning predictions by animals, including a horse and a host of dogs, while children's entertainers The Wiggles, who will be leading the players' Grand Final parade tomorrow, are taking a diplomatic approach.
4: We've decided four of The Wiggles are going for the Dockers and the other four are going for Brisbane.
1: Staying in sport, Lachie Neal will make a last-ditch effort to clear his name ahead of the AFL Grand Final. The 33-year-old was handed a one-match suspension for an off-the-ball strike on Hawthorn's Jack Ginnivan in the prelim last weekend. On Tuesday, Brisbane failed to downgrade the ban at the tribunal. Neal will face the AFL Appeals Board this afternoon.
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7: Just on 5 minutes past 12, and no, this is not James. He's on his way right now, probably within easy listening distance, but maybe another 10 or 20 minutes away. So it's Neil Mack here for James until he gets here. Let's have a look at the weather. Goodness me, it is 26 degrees in Candos right now. That's 2 degrees above our predicted high. Mudgee was expecting 25, so I'm going to say they're probably up to around 27 today. Lithgow 22, Bathurst 25. Well, I'm sure James can tell us what the temperature was in Bathurst when he gets here. And Dubbo 29 was the predicted high. For tomorrow, a partly cloudy day. There will be chance of fog early in the morning with a slight chance of a shower. And temperatures between 24 and 29. Saturday, if you're in the area for flavours of Mudgee, it's going to be a great afternoon. The temperatures are predicted to be between 25 and 30. But Sunday, the weather will change. It'll be cloudy with a high chance of showers around the Blue Mountains and a medium chance elsewhere, along with the possibility of a thunderstorm in the afternoon and evening. And temperatures will have eased back a bit on Sunday, somewhere between 17 and 25. Okay. I'm just going to give you some community information, and then I've got a couple of albums by the beautiful Emmylou Harris lined up to play for you. But first, these messages.

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3: Venturers meet at 5 p.m. on Wednesdays at the Candos Scout Hall on the corner of Davy Road and Campbell Street in Candos. 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

Oh, isn't that wonderful? That's Emmylou Harris from what officially was her second LP. In fact, it was the first one that I ever bought in 1975. And she wrote that track, Boulder to Birmingham. It was very much a breakthrough album for her, and with a stunning couple of photos of her. And on the album, on track 8, is a song that Dolly Parton wrote, Coat of Many Colours.

A great interpretation of Dolly Parton's Coat of Many Colours by Emmylou Harris from her second album, Pieces of the Sky. A year later, she had released two more albums, and I'm going to play one track from Luxury Liner. And James is here, he's just getting set up, so I'll just play this track because it's one of my favourites. It was written by Townes Van Zandt and is called Pancho and Lefty. I'll hand over to James after this finishes. Thanks for being with me, and I'll be back next week. Take care. Bye.

0: And you're with James. It's great to have your company this afternoon. Thank you so much, Neil, for staying back a little while. Me? And appreciate that very greatly. Great to see you this afternoon. It's a beautiful blue sky, sunshiny day with clouds just drifting across. I wonder what the weather is going to be over the next few days. We'll be sharing the weather report at 1 p.m. this afternoon after the news. We have some messages from sponsors. Come back with more music. Very much enjoyed Pancho and Lefty there. That was, of course, sung by Emmy Lou Harris, originally made famous by Willie Nelson and Merle Haggard. That's an outlaw, his partner, the betrayal, the heavy price of freedom, and sung so beautifully there by Emmy Lou Harris. And Neil shared his album, so thank you very much. That was from her album, Luxury Liner. And Neil pointed out that was her second album. Well, there you go. You're with James, Caterpillar FM 98.7, messages from sponsors, and then coming back with more music that we love sharing with you on Caterpillar FM 98.7. Is there a song that you would like us to find and play? Well, I must say that the archives of Caterpillar FM 98.7 are just stacked full of CDs and 33 RPM great big vinyl records and the little 45 RPMs and even the, what is it, 78s? I think there's a couple there as well. But just every song from everywhere. And, of course, we can also play compliments of other modern methods as well. And so the chances are, if you've got a song or a genre that you'd like us to kick along with this afternoon, you're welcome to give us a ring. The number is 6379. That's the Candos numbers, the four digits, 6379 6379 1314. That's all you need to remember, 1314, beginning with 6379 1314. And my name is James. Oops, I made a mistake. Ron, dearie me, I'm looking at your phone number, sharing it with everybody. I do apologise. It's just in big, bold, beautiful print there on the wall. The even bigger print one that my aging eyes should have been reading is KRRFM 6379. You need to remember 4360. Oh, dearie me, that was a mistake. Anyway, if you got those numbers, do write them down, please. 4360. If you can remember 4360, 4360, call us 6379. 4360, and I'm sure we can dig up practically almost every song. And Neil just brought in a very healthy component of Emmy Lou Harris albums. And if there's an Emmy Lou Harris song or cover that you would love us to be playing for you, and what a beautiful name, Quarter Moon in a 10-Cent Town. Quarter Moon. She didn't hang around for the full moon. Anyway, you're with James, Caterpillar FM 98.7. Good to have you along.
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0: And you're back with James. Great to have your company. Beautiful to look at all our green rolling hills. Compliments of the rain and the sunshine, is it not? I do remember a lot of brown hills and a lot of drying grass and great drought conditions, just terrible. But I don't know where we're heading towards summer. We're thinking there may be droughts coming. There always are. This is Australia, after all. But right now it's just beautiful, wonderful to see the springtime grassy paddocks, and they're all just rolling green hills as far as the eye can see. Reminding me of the Emmylou Harris song from her album, and this is Quarter Moon in a 10-Cent Town. What a poetic title. Quarter Moon in a 10-Cent Town. Thank you very much for sharing this album with us, Neil. And I will be playing track number 9, which is Green Rolling Hills, in honour of the beautiful green rolling hills in springtime from Candos right up to Mudgee, Gulgong, and I was driving through the Bylong Valley Way, gorgeous to see, and from Bathurst today up Cefalo, beautiful green hills yet again, just as green hills, blue skies, springtime flowers, isn't it a gorgeous time to be alive? I wonder what Emmylou Harris is singing for us here. Press play. We got it.

Just a gorgeous song. You're with James Toogood. It's great to have your company this afternoon on KRRFM 98.7. Let Me Be There. That was a song that takes us back. Yeah, well, there might be a candle burning bright, but Olivia Newton-John, she sang so many gorgeous songs, didn't she? She sang a duet with also with our very own Australian Delta Goodrum. And they sang Let Me Be There. This song was originally written and Olivia Newton-John would be the first to sing it in 1973. It was written by John Rostill, and English musician and of the Shadows fame. And Olivia Newton-John would be the first to sing it, and this song would kick her into world renown. She would win a Grammy Award for Best Female Country Vocalist and singing this particular song. But here we have it. It's been covered by so many, famously by Elvis Presley, who would sing Let Me Be There numerous times across his many shows over the decade or so. But this is Olivia Newton-John, and she's singing, duetting with Delta Goodrum. Let Me Be There. Two great Aussie girls on KRRFM 98.7. Aha. Wherever you go, you know the song.

Seven. It's not often that the police will go and tell you where they're going to be stopping in order to help you avoid doing the wrong thing. But here we go. Are you ready for it? This is a KRFM 98.7 community announcement. This comes from the New South Wales government. Drive carefully or you could lose more than your license. Oh, how? A train. Okay, we're talking about level crossings. A train can take up to 1.4 kilometres to stop, which means even if the driver sees your vehicle, the train cannot slam its brakes on to stop in time. Always, and this is the announcement, always slow down and obey all signs and signals at all level crossings. When it says stop, look for trains, it means stop, look for trains, apparently. slow down, obey the signs and signals at level crossings, even the ones you know very well. That is, even the ones where you think you can predict the arrival of the trains based on history. Stop, look both ways, obey the sign. Offenders face fines of $577 and 3 demerit points, but that's not the point. Others are not so lucky. And the government has said police will be actively monitoring level crossings in our area from 14 to 25 September. And so this is a little hint from me. Tomorrow is the 25th, and these campaigns often wind up with a little bit of extra effort. So do take care, not to avoid a fine, not so you don't have to say good day to a cop that you didn't want to meet, but keep yourself safe. Slow down, obey all signs at level crossings, even the ones you know well, even the ones where you think you know the train timetables. Slow down, look, listen for trains. You're with James, it's KRFM 98.7. And a beautiful song by Elvis before there. And here we have the Carpenters. You could sing along with this one too. Top of the world. Top of the world to you too. Such a feeling's coming over me. There's wonder in almost everything I see. Don't you agree?

0: just one of those beautiful, gorgeous songs. You're with James, KRFM 98.7, and a top of the world to you too. We have messages from our sponsors. Oops, let me just start that one again. If we can, we just roll the scroll back to the beginning there. Yep, click there, play there. Turn the sound up this time, James, and try again.
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0: And you're back with James. I'd really love to see you tonight. That's a song that used to busk in the streets of Wagga Wagga at the age of 16. I don't remember anybody particularly stopping to take too much notice of the words that were being sung, but it was a lot of fun and collect a couple of cents here or there. I'd love to see you tonight. This is England Dan and John Ford Coley, of course, on KRFM 98.7.

And you're back with James, one of the little-known folks of the back in 1980s was Randy Van Warmer. Spelled V-A-N-W-A-R-M-E-R, back in the days of those hot vans. To have a person called Randy Van Warmer, I tell you what. Anyway, his real name was Randall Van Warmer, W-O-R-M-E-R, probably Warmer, pronounced in, I guess, Germanic fashion. I'm not exactly certain. Randall Van Warmer, commonly known as Randy Van Warmer, would go out and write a song, a bit of a one-hit wonder, but you're going to know the song for sure, Just When I Needed You Most. He said he wrote the song about his beloved car, which broke down and wouldn't drive again, about a year or so before he would record the song, the lyrics. He had written a couple of years prior. But then he had been writing the lyrics within 6 months after he broke up with his girlfriend. So as to which version of the story is the real story, it's still a beautiful song, Just When I Needed You Most, Randy Van Warmer. Bit hard to twist my name into anything except James Too Bad, Too Good. James Too Good here, enjoying the afternoon with you. Now it's ancient Scottish surname, stuck with it, like you are with your genetics. What a positive thing that you have your parents.

0: you go, Andy Van Warmer, taking us back to a warm, nostalgic past on KRRFM 98.7. Great to have your company this afternoon. A message for sponsors, then the news.
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3: Hello, I'm Lewis Donaldson. The Federal Communications Minister says big tech companies should take accountability for artificial intelligence hacks. An AI agent developed by OpenAI gained unauthorised access to the Medicare Statistics Reporting Portal, which is administered by Services Australia. The incident occurred in June and was discovered by OpenAI in August, but the federal government wasn't informed until this month. Annika Wells says the Australian Signals Directorate is investigating.
4: It's a good and right thing that we will investigate this through several methods, but when Australians want to know what we're going to do about it, we want big tech to take accountability. We want an unregulated industry to implement some basic safety standards here on Australian shores, and that's what I'll be trying to do when I introduce the digital duty of care in October.
3: Meantime, opposition leader Angus Taylor is asking the government to be transparent about what action is being taken to address vulnerabilities.
5: This is one of the fears we've all had about what may happen as AI continues to strengthen around the world. But the truth is, the government needs to be upfront with Australians about this. When did they first learn about this? What are the vulnerabilities that have obviously been breached here?
3: More Australians were unemployed last month. With the detail, Shannon Kirkwood.
6: New figures from the Australian Bureau of Statistics shows part-time employment rose by 46,000 people in August, while full-time employment fell by 6,000. It's seen the unemployment rate rise slightly to 4.6%. Hours worked increased by 0.7% and the trend unemployment rate rose slightly. It was expected the jobs market would remain steady at 4.5%. Prior to this latest economic data, the four big banks had forecast another rate rise this month. The RBA will meet next week to make a decision on the cash rate.
3: A New South Wales police officer has received international recognition. Detective Inspector Amy Scott responded to a mass stabbing at the Westfield Bondi Junction shopping centre in Sydney in 2024, where six people were killed and 16 injured. She was one of eight officers from around the world to be awarded a bravery award by the International Association of Women Police. Detective Inspector Scott says while she's deeply grateful for the recognition, bravery is never an individual achievement. Aboriginal and Torres Strait Islander peoples are working an equivalent 2 months a year for free, according to a landmark national study. Adam Evans from NIRS News reports.
7: The research has revealed that Indigenous workers were underpaid by a combined total of $3 billion in 2022-23 alone. The study by the University of Technology Sydney and Indigenous Business Australia has found Indigenous women are the hardest hit. They earn 21% less per hour than men.
3: US President Donald Trump has welcomed Chinese President Xi Jinping to Washington. The three-day visit by the Chinese Communist Party leader comes amid tensions over trade, technology, Taiwan and Iran. Meantime, it's being reported the US and China have agreed to extend a trade truce for two more months beyond the November deadline. Turning to sport, in cricket, a one-day international series between Australia and South Africa will get underway today in Durban. Pat Cummins has joined the squad, but Mitch Marsh is set to remain captain. Both teams will reveal their lineup later today, with the match to get underway at 6 p.m. Australian Eastern Standard Time.
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10: 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That number again, 042 77 96 299.
0: Oh yes, what's happening with the weather outside? Well, you see there are clouds overhead on this beautiful warm spring day, and there's slight chances of showers because of those clouds this afternoon or evening. In fact, there's even the chance of a thunderstorm, and the wind's up to 20 kilometres an hour, wending west to northwest in the morning, and later in the afternoon they are lighter. We're getting there. Daytime maximum temperatures 22 to 28. And right now in Cairndos, they said the maximum would be 24, but it is, as Neil pointed out last hour, 26, and still is. Mudgee 25, Lithgow 22, Bathurst 25, Dubbo 29. And once again, why is Cairndos 2 degrees warmer than the prediction? Because the Bureau of Meteorology decided in their wisdom to stick the jolly weather vane on top of Nulla Mountain, not in the metropoli of Cairndos or Ralston. You're with James, it's KRRFM 98.7. But what's going to happen tomorrow with the weather? Well, tomorrow is Friday, and the chance of fog in the morning, slight chances of showers and thunderstorms, but only slight, remember. And the daytime max is between 24 and 29 degrees, which means today's max was 28, 1 degree warmer tomorrow than it was today, and just as humid. Saturday, the maximum temperature climbs to 30, which is 2 degrees warmer than anywhere today, and mostly sunshine on Saturday. And then on Sunday, no surprises here, very high chance of showers around the Blue Mountains. And it's a toss a coin out west, you might get some rain. Chance of thunderstorms in the afternoon and evening. And at the daytime max, complements of the rainfalls is a 25. So basically the weather report is tomorrow will be a degree warmer, Saturday will be about a couple of degrees warmer, sunshine on both days, but Sunday expect some rain around the Blue Mountains and toss a coin for a little bit of rain elsewhere. Look forward to the possibility, a mild chance of thunderstorms. That's the weather report. 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You're with James. Great to have your company this afternoon. Sometimes I do get in a bit of a hurry with my words, and they trip over each other as the brain tries to catch up. I know my mother said, think before you speak, and some of us speak after we thought, or we think after we speak, however it works. I'm in a hurry. I don't even know why. This again, another song by Randy Van Warmer, or as it could have been pronounced, Randall Von Warmer. But here we go, Randy Van Warmer and his song, I'm in a Hurry, I Don't Know Why. And Alabama took his song and made it a very popular one around the world.

Oh, there you go. That was Alabama, and that was their song, I'm in a Hurry and Don't Know Why. Well, that was the song Randy Van Wormer wrote, and it became their song, and that's how I think of the singers of I'm in a Hurry and I Don't Know Why. I Believe in You. This is El Divo with Celine Dion. Little change of genre to take us to our Songs from Broadway and Musicals and Movies Hour on KRRFM 98.7. You're with James Toogood, having a pretty cool day.

Indeed, and you with James Tugart. It's great to have your company this afternoon on KRFM 98.7. Do you remember the Donnie and Marie Osmond show? That takes you back a few years, decades. If that doesn't date you, what will?

you might hop on board quick just to escape that final note. You remember this theme, and I wonder which TV series does this one come from. Let's listen to Crockett's theme. Ah, do you remember the show?

0: There you go on KRRR FM 98.7. Did you remember that theme and what TV show did it come from? Anybody? You got it. Think hard, think twice. That's Miami Vice. And this is our KRRR FM 98.7. And we have some messages from sponsors coming back with a community announcement and more songs from movies, Broadway musicals, and such forth.
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0: 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You'll be playing it in your car, anywhere you are, so long as you've got signal, of course. With the So anyway, if you're experiencing scratchy or bad reception on the radio, just live stream via the internet or iHeartRadio. You know, I was listening to KRRFM on the way back from, I kid you not, from Forster. I picked up the signal for the first time at the just at the edge of the Bylong Valley Road when it was still up the cliffs on the opposite side from Candos, about 100 clicks north. I thought, wow, I can hear KRRFM radio 98.7 way up here. This is classic. I descended into the Bylong Valley and, yeah, goodbye radio for quite some distance. And strangely enough, I picked up the signal when I'm climbing up the cliffs towards Ralston, about 20 k's from Ralston, just before Fern Tree Gully, on the other side of Fern Tree Gully area from Ralston. And I pondered this, why is it down in the valley the signal's dead, but while you're climbing the cliffs to go up the mountain, the radio signal was clear? Fascinating. And then on the other side of the valley, you could pick up KRRR now. It was with a little bit of static here and there. And I could have been logged on to krrfm.org.au. I should have, because I do enjoy Neil's program. We picked up the last 10 or 15 minutes of Neil's program while we're climbing the cliffs up towards Ralston town. Then about Ralston, the program changed from Neil to Chris. And we heard Chris's, I'm smiling now, and that's a good smile too. Chris, that's a bit of work there and really well done. I did enjoy listening to Chris's KRRFM theme. It was just classic. It was 3.5 minutes of a song and it was worthy of the song. It was great to listen to, mate. And anyway, well done. We were wondering what's going to happen next. It's just, anyway, it was just fantastic to hear at Ralston. So, yeah, I was listening to Neil and then Chris on the way into Candos. And, of course, I can carry Candos with me, the KRRFM show with me, as I'm driving towards Bathurst, of course. It's a wonderful thing, community radio. I really do enjoy it. And any dream will do. What I love about community radio is I hate choosing from the 6 trillion songs on Spotify or wherever it is you go for your songs or YouTube. And I can spend, you know, a good half an hour going click, click, click. No, I don't want that. Don't want to waste time listening to that one. I've spent a half an hour wasting my time trying to find the song I want to listen to. Or I just hop on to KRRFM 98.7 and I think, I wonder what Chris is playing. Oh, that's Neil. I know what Neil's going to be playing next. And, wow, Chris's theme song. And just enjoying somebody else making those decisions. They say, apparently, that's the process of somebody curating, making some non-essential choices for you so you can just kick back and relax. In fact, when you're in that mood, any dream will do. It is sung by Donny Osmond from Joseph and the Technicolor Dreamcoat. This is another half hour carefully curated songs from movies and the musicals for you.

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5: Hi guys, this is Fred from the Candos Marston Men's Shed. 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

0: Oh, that was from 2021 when Barbara Streisand intermingled her voice with that of Jim Henson, who was the creator of the Muppets himself and was the voice, the vocals for Kermit the Frog, especially in that beautiful song. They had intended, apparently, to sing it as a duet ages ago. Never happened. And Jim Henson, of course, passed away. And Barbara Streisand released her version of The Rainbow Connection, interspersed with Jim Henson's original voice from his original recordings. And so there we have it today, the duet between Barbara Streisand and the voice of James Henson, The Rainbow Connection. Beautiful song. Now, the musical has been around, like, just forever. It was George Bernard Shaw who would do a play, a 1913 play, that's over a century ago, Pygmalion. And then they would make it into a black and white film in the year 1938. In 1956, it began to be a musical on Broadway. And it still is one of the longest running musicals on Broadway. And in fact, we're about to listen to it from the year 2018, where it is still playing on Broadway. And that happens to be 105 years after the original play, written by George Bernard Shaw. Classic. I am, of course, referring to My Fair Lady, and in particular the song On the Street Where You Live. This is Jordan Donica, Linda Muggleston from My Fair Lady, the 2018, only recently, Broadway version, On the Street Where You Live. I have often walked down your street before. Oh, I was out of key and out of tune. Anyway, forgive me. Let's listen to it as they sing it on Broadway.
1: When she mentioned how her aunt bit off the spoon, she completely done me in.

0: shouted, "Move your bloomin'!"
1: Yes, sir.
0: Is Miss Doolittle at home?
1: Who shall I say is calling?
0: Freddy Ainsford Hill. If she doesn't remember me, tell her I'm the chap who was sniggering at her.
1: Yes, sir.
0: And would you give her these?
1: Yes, sir.
0: You needn't rush. I want to drink in the street where she lives.
1: Yes, sir.

0: Mr. Rainsford Hill?
1: Yes.
0: I'm terribly sorry, sir. Miss Doolittle says she doesn't want to see anyone ever again.
1: But why? She was unbelievable.
0: So I've been told, sir. Is there any further message?
1: Yes. Tell her I'll wait.
0: But it might be days or even weeks.
1: But don't you see? I'll be happier.

There you go. That's On the Street Where You Live. And that's from a recent Broadway musical. Now, Phantom of the Opera, of course, you know the very famous musical there. But Andrew Lloyd Webber would write a sequel for that. It would end up being called Love Never Dies. It didn't achieve anywhere near the fame of the original. And the production was somewhat delayed because he was working on Love Never Dies in 1990. He began writing the music in 2007, a good 17 years later. And then the original score, I kid you not, it's a true story. His cat, Andrew Lloyd Webber's cat, hopped up onto the piano and completely destroyed, as in chewed up, spat out, tore apart, the score that he had written. It took him another couple of years to rewrite the score. And here is a song. Now, this sequel, this to Phantom of the Opera, Love Never Dies, has been playing occasionally on Broadway and musical stages around the world since about 2010. Delayed, thank you to that cat. And here is the song, the most popular song from that musical. It's not so popular, but here it is, Till I Hear You Sing.

0: And I hope you're singing too. 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You're with James. 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
4: Hello, I'm Lewis Donaldson. The Government Services Minister says an AI agent accessed only publicly available aggregated information in a Medicare breach. An AI agent developed by OpenAI gained unauthorised access to the Medicare Statistics Reporting Portal, which is administered by Services Australia. The incident occurred in June and was discovered by OpenAI in August, but the federal government says it wasn't informed until this month. Katie Gallagher says Services Australia was notified by OpenAI on September 10 and that it was reported to the Australian Signals Directorate on September 15.
5: Through their own systems and checking, including going back and having a look at their technical data, it took a couple of days to verify that what they'd been alerted to in the email was legitimate, and it was at that point that they engaged ASD.
4: The Greens say the breach is a serious attack on Australia's sovereign interests and is calling for the US ambassador to be summoned to explain what the US government knew. The Greens are also calling for laws which require AI companies to be held liable when their agents break into systems. Dogs will be allowed in pubs in Victoria if Labor wins the state election in November. Dogs are banned under the Food Act 1984, but the state government says the decision should be up to publicans, as with music, the menu and crowds. Premier Ben Carroll says he also wants to extend the opening hours of pubs.
6: We're going to make sure, as an automatic right, the pubs can open to 3 a.m. Today's about supporting small businesses. They're in the heart of every community. Pubs, publicans, more patrons means more jobs and a great local thriving economy.
4: More than 600 Qantas ground crew workers have begun a 24-hour strike this morning across the country. Workers in Sydney, Brisbane, Adelaide and Perth airports have walked off the job. They are calling on the airline to consolidate the workforce and raise their wages. The Transport Workers Union says the industrial action is in relation to the illegal outsourcing of 1,800 ground workers during the coronavirus pandemic. Residents of Mildura remain without power several days on after a car hit a power pole on Monday. Power core crews are progressively restoring power to homes and businesses today, but more than 1,600 remained without power as of this morning. Energy distributor Power Core says it is the largest fault of its type experienced in their industry. The company says checks of meter boxes, electrical circuits, appliances and other electrical equipment will be completed by midday tomorrow, but that crews will work into next week to help customers reconnect. Music venues, events and festivals in New South Wales will be protected under a new law. The State Parliament has passed the Contemporary Music Act 2026. It will see the establishment of a music venue recognition scheme, updated definitions for concerts to support more local acts, new noise assessment methodology for outdoor events, and will enshrine human creativity. In a statement, Minister for Music John Graham says they are important and common sense changes which provide vital protections for the music industry. And Tame Impala and Genesis Owusu have received 8 ARIA Award nominations each. Nominees for the 29 categories have been announced today ahead of the 40th anniversary ceremony of the awards, which will be held in November. And to sport, round 2 of the NBL continues tonight. South East Melbourne Phoenix take on Melbourne United, while 6-time NBL MVP Bryce Cotton will play his 300th game when the Perth Wildcats host the Adelaide 36ers tonight.
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0: And you're back with James. Great to have your company this afternoon on KRRR FM 98.7. And this is our country hour where we play songs from various country artists across the decades, from old to new. And we're kicking off with a song by Alabama, because they were singing "I'm in a Hurry and I Don't Know How Why." That was the song written by Randy Van Warmer. Who would have ever thought that the bloke that wrote "I Needed You," "Just When I Needed You," would go and write the song for Alabama, "I'm in a Hurry and I Don't Know Why." Well, here we have another song from Alabama and Born Country.

Oh, I'll tell you who was born country, and that was Dolly Parton, wouldn't you reckon? Surely. And the famous interview where she was explaining how she had the idea and was writing at the melody, the music for 9 to 5, she didn't have access to a guitar. And so she was tapping out the melody and the rhythm with her fingernails, you know, her long, iconic fingernails. And those acrylic nails made a real percussive sound. And on the movie, her fingernail tapping sounded like the typewriter. They kept it. And when you listen to the typewriter on 9 to 5 that we're about to listen to, you're listening to Dolly Parton sounding out the rhythm, the percussion, the percussive moments on this country song with her fingernails. What a woman. 9 to 5. KWR FM 98.7. I'm going to be listening out for that typewriter sound now. There you go. My fingernails.

0: Oh, yes, there you go, Rocky Top. That was in 1980. I'm not that young. In 1980, I'd graduated from high school and George Jones was singing on the radio. And in 1981, he was singing "He Stopped Loving Her Today." Just one of those great songs from yesteryear. And here we go, live on the Grand Old Opry on 1993 and 2013. This is George Jones with Alan Jackson.
1: 41 and a daddy's
0: Oh.
2: Sorry. He said, "I love you till I die."
0: Oh, there you go.
2: She told him
0: forgetting time. 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
1: Well, it's on Facebook today.

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0: today. We love you, George.
1: Oh. Just one of those great country tearjerker songs about unrequited love. This is KRRFM 98.7. I guess we all got a story about that somewhere in our past. The last show, thinking about Alan Jackson, or One More for the Road, the finale, live from Nashville. The album doesn't release until the 4th of December. That's 2026 this year. But I do have one song ready to play now. Where were you when the world stopped turning?

0: There you go, that's Alan Jackson. That's his final concert, June 2026. And the album for that concert will be fully released in December of this year. We'll be playing some songs from that in December, I am absolutely sure. And the reason that Alan Jackson has retired from singing is because of, sorry if I pronounce this wrong, Charcot-Marie tooth disease. And what the disease is it's a motor neurone disease that interferes in the signals between the brain and the spine and the rest of the body. It's hereditary, and it creates numbness, muscle atrophy, pain, progressive foot deformities, balance, and so forth. And there's no cure for it. It is hereditary. And Alan Jackson has decided that it's time to retire. And so he is now listed as retired since June 27, 2026. And at the Nashville Stadium, 80,000 people, including some from Australia. The tickets sold out so quick. It was just impossible to imagine. Such a tragic, story of the end of the career of such a wonderful singer. And he decided to quit while he's ahead, so to speak. Quit while he's healthy. So we wish Alan Jackson the very best and looking forward to grabbing the full album when it gets released. And you heard there the single song that has been released in advance of December, which is Where Were You When the World Stopped Turning, remembering September, the planes into the New York Trade Centers all those years ago now. But the world's gone on. And since that time, Carrying Your Love With Me will be the song that we play from George Strait after these messages from our sponsors this afternoon.
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0: And just joining us, this is KRRFM 98.7. You're with James Toogood. We're playing country songs this afternoon in this hour. And at 3 o'clock this afternoon, in half an hour, Marion will be coming in to take you through the drive time hours with her special collection of music. But Carrying Your Love With Me, the song by George Strait. Cannibal FM 98.7, and indeed, why not? Take a bit of love with you down the road too.

And you're back with James, KRRFM 98.7. Good to have you along this afternoon. And the Boot Scootin' Boogie song. It's actually started an entire a dance craze across the US of A and Australia as well, of course. And this is the song by Brooks and Dunn. And here we go. Got your feet ready? Tap along, you know the song. I knew this song came before...

0: There you go. Boots, Scoot, and Boogie. You with James Toogood. It's KFM 98.7 Country Hour. And Willie Nelson in 1980. He's flying in an aeroplane with Sidney Pollack and Jerry Schatzberg, a director of the movie Honeysuckle Rose. And they were looking for some songs for the movie Honeysuckle Rose. They said, do you have any ideas there, Willie Nelson? And he said, well, not really. Can it be about something about being on the road? And they said, yeah, let's see what happens. 10 minutes later, he wrote it on the vomit bag. Yeah, that little bag that collects the barf on the aeroplane. And he wrote the lyrics in about 10 minutes and the melody came a week later. And we celebrate the song today. And he goes and says, well, I never really wanted to write an anthem because that sounds like too big a task for anyone. But this song, On the Road Again, 10 minutes. Really, it was the story of my life. So here is the autobiography of the biography, sorry, of Willie Nelson, as sung by him and written by him, with the melody by him, On the Road Again.
1: One, two, one, two, three, four.

There you go. And that song was for the movie Honeysuckle Rose, starring Willie Nelson and also Emmylou Harris. And a bit of a complicated romantic plot, the country western film Emmylou Harris, based loosely, they say, on a Swedish film from 1936 about a violin teacher returning home with lots of romantic subplots, and they just remade it as a western with Willie Nelson and Emmylou Harris, in case I didn't mention her name as well. And so this one's for you, Neil. Gulf Coast Highway, Emmylou Harris with Willie Nelson from the year 2008. Well, that's when it was remastered. Gulf Coast Highway. I wonder when it was written.

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0: You're back with James. Great to have your company. And Ruby Lay competed and won in season 24 of The Voice. That's The Voice USA in 2023. She was a runner-up. And she's a country singer, and I've got her song here, I Want to Be a Cowboy, Sweetheart. And I thought, never heard it before, I'd like to introduce you to her. Ooh.

There she goes, Ruby Lay. Apparently she's memorized all the lyrics to about 200 or more songs, refuses to use any lyrics or prompts on stage. Pretty cool, don't you reckon? Anyway, she's been singing since 9 years of age. She's in her early 20s now. And you heard there the voice of Ruby Lay. I Want to Be a Cowboy's Sweetheart. Do you remember John Denver's song, which was Try a Little Kindness? Glenn Campbell's song, Try a Little Kindness. So it's just a great song going back to yesteryear times. And here we have it sung to us by Foster and Allen, the Irish duo. Never heard them sing this one. Hey, this is a busking song from way back when. Great to have you along. KFM 98.7, Foster and Allen.

Oh, and another song from way back when, Could I Have This Dance? But first we have messages from our sponsors, and then Have This Dance will take us up to the news this afternoon. This is KWR FM 98.7. Great to have your company. Why don't we listen to Anne Murray? That's her song, and she's duetting with Amy Grant.

0: And why not? You've been with James here. It's KRRFM 98.7. Look forward to seeing you next Thursday afternoon as we play our songs from country music, musicals and Broadway, and a little bit of nostalgia as well. Maid Marian has just walked in to take you through the drive time hour, but first, there's a sponsorship announcement and the news.
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2: News. Hello, I'm Lewis Donaldson. An expert in cyberspace law and policy says the OpenAI breach of government data is alarming but not surprising. A task force is looking into the breach by an AI agent which gained unauthorised access to federal data. OpenAI has described it as misaligned model activity. Speaking to National Radio News, former chair of the Australian Privacy Foundation, David Vail, says big AI companies are trying to deflect responsibility for weak and poor security practices.
3: It's not surprising. OpenAI is, I suppose, one of the most extreme examples. Have been following a model for years with slogans like move fast and break things that came from Facebook, forgiveness, not permission. And it's essentially a cult of disruption. They do not want to accept responsibility or liability or regulation for anything they do.
2: The foreign minister has called on Israel to ensure the safe and unhindered passage of goods into Gaza. Speaking at the United Nations, Penny Wong says the humanitarian catastrophe in Gaza is beyond anything that humanity can ever accept.
4: But as others have reminded us again and again, aid that cannot get through cannot save lives. So we again call on Israel to do what is right and to allow safe, unhindered aid access to Gaza at scale.
2: Minister Wong also paid tribute to Australian aid worker Zomi Frankum, who was killed in Gaza in a 2024 drone strike. Europe's largest economy has become the third country to announce a plan to phase out fossil fuels. Germany's environment minister has outlined the plan to the UN General Assembly overnight. The roadmap details a phase out of fossil fuels by 2045. Nearly 200 countries committed to a phase out at the 2023 COP28 climate conference in Dubai. The government department that oversees Questacon has been fined $140,000 after a child's hands allegedly caught fire from a plasma globe. An investigation undertaken by Comcare found a 9-year-old child visiting the centre in 2022 had applied alcohol-based hand sanitizer to his hands. The child then touched a plasma globe in a gallery before their hands caught fire, causing second-degree burns to their wrists, hands and fingers. Warm weather can be expected around the country with some light rain in some parts. The Bureau of Meteorology's Angus Hines has more on tomorrow's forecast.
5: Around the country on Friday, we're not looking at much severe weather aside from the chance of maybe some severe storms over inland Western Australia to develop in the afternoon. But even though most places aren't expecting any severe or extreme weather, there's still a chance of a little bit of rainfall for quite a lot of Australians tomorrow, with patchy wet weather in a number of areas, including coastal Queensland, parts of Victoria and Tasmania, and even the southern coasts of South Australia and Western Australia.
2: And twin brothers from Western Australia are celebrating a second major lottery prize in 17 months. The brothers say they can relax a bit more and enjoy their retirement. Moreton Bay, the home of the Dolphins NRL side, is painting the town red as the team prepares for a historic preliminary finals berth. The Dolphins only entered the NRL in 2023. Tomorrow night, they'll face the Roosters for a place in the grand final. Moreton Bay Mayor Peter Flannery attended the captain's run today. He says it's a proud moment for the community.
6: I think there's more to come. We're very excited for the team. They're very down-to-earth blokes. They're very lovable in the community. The community love them. They love being in our community. It just brings our whole sense of the city of Moreton Bay, southeast Queensland together.
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9: Good afternoon, everyone. My name is Marion. I'll be with you until 6 o'clock. First track today is Can't Help Falling in Love, with a version by Lick the Tins, an Irish band, which we played at our wedding.

That was a Scottish band, The Waterboys. They were formed in London in 1983, and all of their members over the years have either been from Scotland or Ireland. And they played in Sydney in May. Australia and New Zealand tour. How about that? I am playing you a whole lot of sort of folk rock this afternoon. The next one is Indigo Girls and Closer to Fine. It is now 14 minutes past three.

And there we go. That was the Indigo Girls with Closer to Fine. It is 25.9 degrees outside. It's been rather a warm day, actually. KRR 98.7 FM, community announcement. Drive carefully or you could lose more than your licence. A train can take up to 1.4 kilometres to stop, which means that even if the driver can see you, the train can't stop in time. Always slow down and obey all signs and signals at level crossings, even the ones you know well. Offenders face fines of $577 and 3 demerit points. Others may not be so lucky. Police will be actively monitoring level crossings in your area from the 14th to the 25th of September. That's till tomorrow. Slow down, look, listen for trains. Even familiar crossings can be fatal. You with Marion. I'm here until about 5:30 because I've got to scamper across to Ralston for the fabulous Ralston Public School play. Both of my grandchildren are in that, as are every other kid in the school. It's just incredible how Jodie gets all of them in the play and always makes sure the same kids aren't at the front all the time. They all get rotated so everyone gets to see them. It's very, very clever. Very well done. We're going to hear a track called Laid now.

And that was not by a person called James, but by a band called James, who were from Manchester, and that came out in 1993. We're going to hear from the Dream Academy now, and Life in a Northern Town. It's unlikely to be about Cairns, I'm guessing.

And that song came out in 1985 and it was the biggest hit that the band had. They formed in 1983. We're going to hear from Blondie now, and this track is called Dreaming.

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4: And it is now 27 minutes to 4 o'clock, and it's still 25, over 25 degrees, nearly 26. It is quite warm. I'm getting very tired in the afternoons and evenings because the birds are waking me up at a rather ridiculously early hour. So I'm kind of looking forward to daylight saving, which starts on Sunday week. We're going to hear from Donovan now and Catch the Wind.

So that was Reckless Eric, and his name is Eric Goulden. He was born in 1954, and this is his biggest single from 1977. It was voted included in the best punk rock singles of all time. How about that? I've never heard of

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1: 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And if they're under 8, hold their hand when you're walking with them. It's the steps you take that can keep them safe.

sorry. That was Linda Ronstadt and the Stone Ponies with Different Drum. It's 14 minutes to 4 o'clock, and we're going to hear from Sinead O'Connor now, and this track is called Mandinka.

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0: That was Judy Collins doing her version of Both Sides Now. It is 2 minutes to 4 o'clock, so we're just going to listen to a bit of Cornwall My Home from the Fisherman's Friends until the news.
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1: Hello, I'm Lewis Donaldson. A task force will be established to look into an incident where an AI agent breached a Medicare statistics website. Acting Prime Minister Richard Marles says the breach is a warning in relation to the development of AI and raised concerns of the capacity of the tech to ignore guardrails. Mr. Marles says the government is only aware of this breach.
2: Look, part of the what we will do with the task force is to examine not only this incident, but the way in which government systems have been interacting with external AI more generally.
1: Meantime, the Australian Institute of Health and Welfare says there's no evidence an OpenAI agent has accessed any information not publicly available. It says it's one of the government sites an OpenAI agent has interacted with. The Institute says it is committed to working with other relevant agencies to support a coordinated response. The President of Ukraine says the war must end with Russia and says Russia's Vladimir Putin is the conflict's sole driving force. Speaking at the UN, Ukraine's Volodymyr Zelensky says any country that does trade with Russia gives the war more time.
3: That is exactly why we insist on limiting trade with the aggressor and why we are burning Russia's revenues ourselves. Ukrainians understand that this winter could be very harsh for us, but in response we will have no choice, but to make it painful for Russia too.
1: Australians are being asked to get behind groundbreaking research projects that could help save countless lives. It comes as today marks World Cancer Research Day. Australian Cancer Research Foundation says donations are set to be matched up to $50,000. The organisation's Chief Executive Kerry Stridham says support goes towards research for the prevention, detection and treatment of cancer.
4: Every breakthrough begins with research. So for more than 40 years, we've provided the nation's brightest minds with the technology, equipment, and infrastructure that they need in order to make these breakthroughs possible, and hopefully bringing us close to a future where cancer is not the burden that it is today.
1: Thousands of community members have tipped off the Australian Taxation Office about businesses and individuals doing the wrong thing. Scarlett Coppola has the details.
5: The ATO says during the last financial year, it received around 1,000 reports every week from the community. Some of the top issues raised: people evading paying a fair share of tax and employers not paying workers superannuation. The ATO says Melbourne's fast food, restaurant and cafe sector has been thrust into the spotlight after attracting significant community attention. Paying workers cash in hand and reporting or omitting income are among the current lines of investigation. The ATO says community support is proving vital in retaining confidence in the tax and super system.
1: Conservation groups have welcomed an 11th hour decision to protect precious and important habitat from plans for a rocket launching facility. South Australia's Whalers Way Orbital Launch Complex could see as many as 42 rockets a year take off from conservation land. It had already been approved under federal and state planning and environmental laws, but a recent decision by the state's Independent Native Vegetation Council could foil the space project. The AFL Grand Final between Brisbane and Fremantle gets underway on Saturday and will be joined by Australian singer Kylie Minogue. Minogue is set to perform a 20-minute set before the match kicks off at 2:30pm Australian Eastern Standard Time.
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think I played that song a couple of weeks ago and observed that you could really only sing a song like that if you grew up somewhere that didn't change very much and was still as wonderful as you remembered it as a child and maybe your parents and your grandparents. I grew up in Toongabby in Western Sydney and it was great. I loved it and spent most of my time down the creek and out in the paddocks, but I don't know that I'd be singing a sentimental song like that about Toongabby or anybody else. It's very, very different now. We're going to hear from someone called Yazoo, and this track is called Only You.

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That was Scottish singer-songwriter Dougie MacLean, and that song that we just heard, Caledonia, is considered the unofficial Scottish national anthem. We are going to hear from Richard and Linda Thompson now, and I want to see the bright lights tonight.

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And that was Scottish singer Eddie Redder. She was in Fairground Attraction. She's recently been on tour in Ireland and used that tour as an opportunity to spread the ashes of her late husband, John Douglas, in Connemara. They were both in Fairground Attraction. It is 4:30. We're going to hear from Sinead O'Connor now. No, we're not. Different Sinead. Sinead Lohan, and this is No Mermaid.

That was Sinead Lohan with I Am No Mermaid. I'm not a mermaid either, but I did go swimming on the weekend. I swam in the Upper Hunter River, which was freezing, but fabulous once I'd got over the pain. And then I swam in the Gloucester River, which, believe it or not, was even more freezing. Oh, my goodness, it was cold. But also, once I got in, it was lovely. Flavours of mudgy road closures. Council is reminding residents of road closures within the Mudgee CBD during the Flavours of Mudgee Street Festival, which is on this Saturday, the 26th of September. Market Street between Perry and Lewis Streets and Church Street between Short and Mortimer Streets will be closed from 12 p.m. Drivers are asked to remove their vehicles from the event area to allow for event setup. The road is expected to be reopened at 10 p.m. on Saturday. Flavours of Mudgee is held from 4 p.m. to 8 p.m. on Saturday, 26th of September. It is a free event, however, tasting packages are available if you would like to taste local wine. Tasting packages include 5 tasting tokens and a souvenir glass for $25 and are available for purchase online and for purchase and pickup at 123 Tix Trailer at the Stables Car Park, 86 Market Street, Mudgee, from the 23rd to the 26th of September, as well as at the event, if not sold out prior. For more information, visit flavoursofmudgee.com.au. We are going to hear from Sinead O'Connor now. There are two Sineads in a row, and this is I'll Be Singing.

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3: And it is a lovely afternoon out there. I'm looking forward to going back into Ralston for the huge event of the year for Ralston Public School as their play. I don't know what the theme is this year, but it's always quite funny and very well produced. So I'm looking forward to that. We're going to hear from Edie Brickell and the New Bohemians. A Hard Rain's Gonna Fall.

And that was Eddie Brickell and the New Bohemians. Blech, I can't even say it. New Bohemians are singing a Bob Dylan song, Hard Rain's Gonna Fall. I was listening to it when it started and thought, who sings that? And I couldn't think, and then suddenly I went, oh, twit, it's Bob Dylan. It is 9 minutes to 5 o'clock, and we're going to hear from the Fisherman's Friends again. And this track is called Union of Different Kinds.

And that was Loudon Wainwright III, the third. We're going to hear from, who are we going to hear from now? Talking Heads, and the track is called And She Was, and that'll bring us up to the news.

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1: Hello, I'm Lewis Donaldson. An expert in cyberspace law and policy says it's very concerning how long it took for OpenAI to report a breach incident. An AI agent developed by OpenAI gained unauthorised access to the Medicare Statistics Reporting Portal, which is administered by Services Australia. The incident happened in June, but the breach wasn't disclosed for another 3 months. Speaking to National Radio News, former chair of the Australian Privacy Foundation, David Vale, says OpenAI is essentially a cult of disruption.
2: What they've been doing is, in a sense, trying to deflect responsibility for their own weak, poor security practices and pathetically incompetent operational security when they're doing testing of their most advanced model.
1: A former senior National Gallery of Victoria employee is alleged to have funneled $8 million from the gallery over 6 years. That's according to reports from AAP. The man allegedly bought $8 million worth of mobile phones using an NGV account, which he then sold for personal financial gain. The state's corruption watchdog has charged the former employee with 8 offences alleged to have taken place between September 2019 and September 2025. Heat exposure has been found to have physiological impacts on a native fairy wren. Shannon Kirkwood reports.
3: The purple-crowned fairy wren is endemic to WA's Kimberley region and parts of the Northern Territory. Researchers from Monash University have examined how non-lethal heat exposure impacts telomere dynamics. They're the protective caps at the ends of chromosomes, which shorten naturally as an animal ages or experiences physiological stress. They found hotter weather accelerated telomere loss for juvenile purple-crowned fairy wrens and during an adult's reproductive phase. The loss wasn't as severe for adult birds in high-density vegetation. Study co-author Dr. Justin Eastwood says the findings reveal a physiological toll standard wildlife surveys often miss and the importance of protecting natural microclimates.
1: Today marks World Cancer Research Day, and Australians are being encouraged to back research projects that could save lives. The Australian Cancer Research Foundation says donations to the foundation are said to be matched up to $50,000. The organisation's chief executive, Kerry Stridham, says this year's campaign hopes to highlight the particular role of women in research.
4: Professor Marina Pajic is leading research into pancreatic cancer, which is notoriously difficult to treat. Similarly, Professor Kayleen Simpson, she and her team's research is helping to understand why cancer cells become resistant to treatment, and this will provide insights that could inform new approaches to treating multiple cancer types.
1: Warm weather can be expected around the country with some light rain in some parts. The Bureau of Meteorology's Angus Hines says more on tomorrow's forecast.
5: Around the country on Friday, we're not looking at much severe weather, aside from the chance of maybe some severe storms over inland Western Australia to develop in the afternoon. But even though most places aren't expecting any severe or extreme weather, there's still a chance of a little bit of rainfall for quite a lot of Australians tomorrow, with patchy wet weather in a number of areas, including coastal Queensland, parts of Victoria and Tasmania, and even the southern coasts of South Australia and Western Australia.
1: An emergency fire warning has been declared for an area of Queensland's Gladstone region. The warning has been issued to part of the Lowmead area northwest of Bundaberg. Residents near the fire have been asked to prepare to leave and be watchful of embers. And to sport, round 2 of the NBL continues tonight. South East Melbourne Phoenix take on Melbourne United, while six-time NBL MVP Bryce Cotton will play his 300th game when the Perth Wildcats host the Adelaide 36ers tonight.
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And if you were wondering why that didn't really sound like Fleetwood Mac, it was because it was the Cranberries doing a cover of the Fleetwood Mac song, Go Your Own Way. It is 8 minutes past 5 o'clock, and I'll be heading into Ralston fairly soon. We've got a song now called Burn the Black Suit by Juliet Turner.

And that was Juliet Turner, who's from County Tyrone. And she has opened for Bob Dylan, U2, Bob Geldof, Brian Adams, and she's toured with Joan Armour Trading. I've never heard of her either. See, it's a great thing about doing this. I learn something every single time I'm here. It is 12 minutes past 5 o'clock, and we're going to hear from Carly Simon now, Let the River Run.

0: That was Carly Simon and another song I haven't heard. I am going to play some sponsorship. I'm trying to squeeze in a little bit more before I leave.
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3: 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Mother Rose, my sister, she packs her.
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1: And I'll be switching you over to satellite now as I have to head off to Rylestone for the Rylestone School Public School play. 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
2: Like Mamma Roma, I think they just had two very different style of working. Magnani was finding it quite difficult maybe to be very closely directed. She had a lot of input, especially also on her, the way she moved, that she wanted to include in the film, whereas Pasolini had a different kind of directorial style. For Pasolini, it was also only second film. Maybe he was also finding his own language and his own voice. I don't think it was a very, very easy relationship on the set, but certainly it's a very great outcome.
3: Elisabetta Ferrari from Melbourne University there, speaking with Stephen Hill. A range of films featuring Anna Magnani will be screened at the Italian Film Festival. This will include a new biopic, Anna Magnani, The Untold Story, and also screenings of classic Italian films Bellissima and Mamma Roma. 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

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Today's program came from the studios of 2SCR 107.3 here in Sydney and broadcast around the nation on the Community Radio Network. In Sydney, The Wire is produced on Gadigal Country of the Eora Nation. And with the assistance

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1: National Radio News.
2: Hello, I'm Lewis Donaldson. The Government Services Minister has called for guardrails to be put in place by AI companies after an AI agent breached Australian government websites. OpenAI says its models took unintended actions, accessing public and private files, including the Medicare Statistics Reporting Portal, though no data is reported to have been stolen. But concerns have been raised about AI's capacity for further, larger breaches. Speaking to the ABC, Katie Gallagher says there must be more AI regulation in place.
3: Everyone who has looked at this incident and seen how it's rolled through would agree that, you know, we're going to have to put some guardrails and requirements around these companies in relation to identifying a problem and also reporting it and under what arrangements they report it and how.
2: Ambulance Victoria paramedics have responded to a collision involving a bus in Glenburn this afternoon. 21 patients were assessed at the scene. At least four people have been taken to hospital. One of those airlifted to Melbourne's Alfred Hospital in a serious condition with upper body injuries. The Shadow Education Minister says root and branch reform is needed of Australia's education system. The Coalition unveiled its plan for education reform last week, which includes subjects on Western values and less time on Indigenous history. Speaking to News 24, Julian Lisa says academic performance is worse than ever.
4: We need to restore excellence in the education system, and we need to do this by having root and branch reform of the curriculum. Keyhole surgery won't cut it. We need to improve discipline in our classrooms. We've got some of the most undisciplined classrooms in the world. Australian education has embraced individual screens, and that's done real harm. And we've got a real teacher shortage, but we've never made it harder to become teachers.
2: The Australian Council of Social Services says unless the approach to inflation is changed, more Australians will be locked out of the labour market. Shannon Kirkwood reports.
5: ACOS has responded to the rise in unemployment to 4.6%, with the rate at its highest level post-COVID. CEO Dr. Cassandra Goldie says unemployment began to rise as interest rates were raised. She says it would be a human disaster if the unemployment rate moved towards 6% and is warning against further rate rises. The RBA will make a decision on the cash rate next week. Dr. Goldie says the government must take the lead in managing inflation and ensure people on low incomes are protected.
2: Dogs will be allowed in pubs in Victoria if Labor wins the state election in November. Dogs were banned under the Food Act 1984, but the state government says the decision should be up to publicans, as with music, the menu and crowds. Premier Ben Carroll says he also wants to extend the opening hours of pubs.
6: We're going to make sure, as an automatic right, the pubs can open to 3 a.m. Today's about supporting small businesses. They're in the heart of every community. Pubs, publicans, more patrons means more jobs and a great local thriving economy.
2: Macy and Spencer are the new members of a Queensland canine detection team helping in the fight against electric ants. They are among 10 highly trained detection dogs who have found a new home in a purpose-built kennel facility in Cairns, far north Queensland. Electric ants are one of the world's most invasive pests. And Tame Impala and Genesis Owusu have received 8 ARIA Award nominations each. Nominees for the 29 categories have been announced today ahead of the 40th anniversary ceremony of the awards, which will be held in November. And turning to sport, in cricket, a one-day international series between Australia and South Africa is underway now in Durban. Pat Cummins has returned to captain the side following Australia's 3-0 sweep of Zimbabwe.
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8: Hello, hello. Welcome. You are tuned in to Final Draft. It is books, writing and literary culture coming to you from the studios of 2SER in Sydney and across Australia on the Community Radio Network, where every single week it is my great pleasure to sit down with Australian authors and discover more about their new books. I didn't introduce myself there, did I? My name's Andrew Popel. I've been doing this for years and every single week I pinch myself that I get to read new Australian writing and share it with you all and get to sit down, meet the authors, get to the heart of their inspiration, their perspiration in creating these incredible works. Today on the show, I am joined by Shannon Kelly-White with her debut novel, Billy King. This is a wild and just so much fun book taking us back to the early 20th century as we meet the eponymous Billy King and the bushranger Dulcie James. More about that in a sec. Bit of news this week. There's always stuff going on, and it's great to celebrate Australian literary achievements. The Prime Minister's Literary Awards were announced recently, and I just want to shout out the winners for Australian History: The Southern Frontier by Rowan Howitt from Melbourne University Press. Children's Literature Awards: Song of a Thousand Seas by Zana Freon from University of Queensland Press. Fiction: A Piece of Red Cloth by Leonie Norrington, Marikarawai Gunabar Stubbs, Jawa Burawanga, and Jawandul Mayamura from Allen and Unwin. Non-fiction award, The Red House by Kate Wilde, also Allen and Unwin. Poetry, 200 Million Musketeers by Ender Baskan from Girimondo. And young adult literature, Drift by Pip Harry from Hachette. Congrats to all the winners. This is a great way to discover new Australian writing. Something for you, maybe something for someone else. Also, I thought this one was particularly cool and fun, the Paragraph Fellowship, which is a $25,000 fellowship that's awarded for works in progress. It's for authors to allow them to continue building a career. With so many authors, you know, they have to work other jobs to keep their writing career going. And so this is just incredible. Two fellowships, one to Jemana Abdu and the other to Emily Bitto. I've spoken to Emily before. We've not had Jemana on the show. I am really excited to see what comes of these fellowships, and congratulations to both of them. Today, debut novel Billy King. Shannon Kelly-White and I are going to discuss going back in time, discovering female bushrangers and the injustices they were fighting against. This was so much fun, and I'm really happy to be sharing it with you. Here on Final Draft, Shannon Kelly-White and I are going to sit down. We're discussing Billy King. It's all coming up after this short break.
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8: You are tuned in to Final Draft, books, writing, and literary culture coming to you across Australia on the Community Radio Network. My name's Andrew Popel, and I am joined today by Shannon Kelly-White. Shannon's joining us with her debut novel, Billy King. Shannon, welcome. It is so great to have you here.
9: Thank you so much, Andrew.
8: Billy King is such a wild ride. I cannot wait to be sharing this with the listeners. And as we start, it's been 12 years since Dulcie James set foot in Oralong. A lot can happen in 12 years. People grow old. Dulcie's certainly feeling the years. People die. Dulcie's been responsible for a few of them over the years. And people grow up. People like Billy King. And now Dulcie's got some choices to make and some wrongs to right. All right. So I'm guessing, like myself and most Aussies of a certain age, you grew up with bush dancers at school and slightly romanticised tales of bush rangers who, if they weren't just Ned Kelly, were almost certainly all blokes. What set you down the path of imagining Dulcie James as the so-called Lady Bushranger terrorising the early 20th century?
9: When I was starting this story, all I knew was that I wanted to write about bad women, you know, the sort of women that aren't interested in being respectable because they're too busy trying to be free. And when I was looking back on history, searching for inspiration for characters, there was always, as you say, it was always about men, and the women were in the background, you know, it was the men doing outlandish things. And so I wanted to bring back to life the sort of women that tend to slip through history's fingers, because female bushrangers certainly did exist, which, as you said yourself, like, we don't hear about that growing up. It is all about Ned Kelly, Captain Moonlight. So when I was looking back on history and I discovered that, in fact, they did exist, and imagine how brave they would have had to have been, I just could not resist bringing a lady bushranger back to life in Billy King.
8: I mean, I've got theories, and I'm sure we'll get into, you know, why these stories don't exist. I mean, the biggest one is also, if you just read the history books, you'd think it was, like, mostly guys, and then a few women occasionally brought in dinner, which is just plainly not true.
9: A cup of tea.
8: I did say terrorizing there in reference to Dulcie's adventures, but let's actually recenter a bit, because this is really a tale of motherhood. Dulcie is set on her mission because her child is stolen from her. This is well before the narrative begins. Then we meet Anna King, who is similarly left friendless in her plight as a young mother. So talk to me a little bit about that, the conventional morality of the time that you're writing in, because we're moving between 1918 and 1930. Yeah. The conventional morality that you had these characters fighting against.
9: So it was always been hard to be a woman in a world built for hard men, and it was certainly very hard in those times. And women weren't really able to choose who they were or what they deserved. They had to fight for that. And Anna is certainly up against it because her husband is away at war when she becomes pregnant with Billy. So she has an entire town judging her, making life incredibly difficult. And that judgment is also cast down on this innocent baby who had no choice in being born. You know, she just, you know, that's the lottery of birth, isn't it? We land where we land. And poor Billy has arrived into the world in not a very happy place at all. And Anna is certainly struggling with motherhood, struggling with isolation and being judged.
8: Mm. It's very much a case of, we gave you nothing and now we're criticizing what you've done with it.
9: Oh, 100%. And for women, even now, being isolated is the worst thing that a woman can be, because we really need other women around us, because women get knocked down every day through all sorts of things. And it's quite remarkable how often we just get back up and keep on swinging, but it makes it so much easier when another woman, you know, gives you her hand and sort of reefs you to your feet and has your back. So I really wanted to tell a story about that.
8: It struck me at several times, so far in our conversation, as I was reading about hypocrisies that are at play underneath the surface of the narrative, even through to the way we understand these sorts of stories today. I mentioned Dulcie has had her child taken from her, and it's not a big leap to sort of go into that. Like, I literally said the word taken, that sort of Liam Neeson, the movie Taken, where he gets to be a hero, you know, going and getting his kid. Dulcie decides to take down the people who did that, and she's the villain. And it strikes me, it really depends on who the protagonist is coming after. And when it looks like us, so, you know, the men in the society, as Dulcie is doing, that's when we have a problem with it. And so Dulcie is really fighting back against big power structures here.
9: Well, she is, but she doesn't realize it, because she's just doing what a mother does, which is trying to protect her child. She's just searching for him. So she's not really thinking about the bigger picture or, you know, women's plight. She's only thinking of her child, who she wants back so desperately.
8: Mm. There might be a level of confusion. I've managed to get this far without asking you about the eponymous Billy King. We've mentioned Anna has a baby. We've mentioned that Dulcie has lost her child. People are going, wait, where's Billy fit into this? Shannon, it might be time. Would you like to introduce your hero?
9: Absolutely. Billy King is a 12-year-old girl, and she has an entire town breathing down her neck. So when she was a baby, Dulcie comes in and holds up Anna's King's falling down farmhouse. And the next day, Anna disappears. Billy's still a baby at this time. So she ends up being raised by her father, or who she thinks is her father, but she always feels this huge void. Her mother is missing, and she feels it in every bone of her body. So she spends a lot of her time searching for her mother, because all she was told was that her mother went off up the mountains one day and never came back. So she spends a lot of time physically searching for her mother, and also searching for clues about who this woman was, what was she like, and where the hell did she go?
8: And that, we have this young central protagonist. So Billy is 12 in 1930. She is the baby that we meet at the very beginning of the book. With a young central protagonist, this can at times kind of feel like a big adventure. And that's, I think, partly the way we're kind of trained to read these types of stories. Did you want that sort of that fun, that like us sort of going along with Billy, rooting for Billy, to be tempered with that grim reality? And how do you balance the dark and the light there?
9: Yeah, for sure. I think including a child protagonist is tricky, and a lot of people will tell you straight up, just don't do it. But I thought it was an absolute joy to see the world through a child's eyes again. And for me, being able to return to that frame of mind and write from the perspective of a 12-year-old was absolutely brilliant, because I think the things that drive a child are so pure compared to what drives us crusty old grown-ups, because I think children are driven by love and curiosity and joy. And so certainly for Billy, she is driven by love. She's desperate to find her mother and put her family back together again. So I think including a child naturally brings a lot of joy and lightness, because they tend to see the world a lot differently than grown-ups, because, you know, they haven't had decades of being told that's just the way that it is. So they don't mistake the world as it is for the way that the world could be. So I think that children have and sort of an innate belief that they can change things and that they can make a difference. So having Billy be that sort of a character who had hope, who had determination and resilience, she naturally brought a lot of light to the story. Whereas Anna, who is isolated and struggling and, you know, really in quite a grim position, she provides a lot of kind of the stark reality of the times, how hard it was living in Australia as a woman in 1918, because we meet Anna mostly through the pages of her diary. And Dulcie also brings an awful lot of darkness to the story with her history of how she became a bushranger, because no one is born a bushranger. You become one through the things that you've gone through. So having the three different points of view really made it quite sort of natural and easy to get a flow of light and dark and try and balance out those really heavy moments, of which there are plenty, with more light moments and relief, so that the reader can plow through the story whilst feeling entertained.
8: Stylistically, you've crafted the novel through, we've got first person telling of Dulcie and Billy. Anna, we meet through journal entries. She takes us back to 1918. And you've also kept, I guess, there's a sort of modern sensibility as well in the telling of the novel. And I was really interested, what went into some of those decisions in creating this world?
9: I really wanted to hear from Anna in that very conversational first-person perspective. So the diary was perfect for that, because it's kind of just her thoughts really just falling out of her in the way that a diary does. So that really allowed a raw glimpse into her existence and what mattered to her day to day. And as for giving it a sort of modern sensibility, that was really just a personal preference for me, because I wanted, although this, you know, the story takes place 100 years ago, I didn't want it to feel like it was dusty or distant. I wanted it to feel more immediate. So I did play around with a couple of different styles, but it didn't suit my voice, and I don't think that it suited the story, because some of the themes are still sadly quite relevant today. So although the feeling of life at that time and the situations are period appropriate, the language is not so much appropriate. It's more how, you know, country people would speak today. So I really wanted it to feel fresh, I guess.
8: We have, Shannon, made it a good way into our chat without really mentioning the plot of the novel. Now, this is a novel that is driven by some incredible characters. Dear listener, please come just for Anna, Billy, and Dulcie. But what we actually see happening is Billy at a turning point in her life where she's 12, she is approaching a sort of womanhood for the time, and people are starting to kind of see her as more than just a troublesome kid. Dulcie, meanwhile, is similarly at a turning point. Dulcie as a bushranger, where she's in, I guess we might call her, she's in sort of last ride type of mode in that sort of bushranger cowboy type of narrative. They are going to cross paths. I think that's inevitable. Yeah. I don't think that's giving anything away.
9: That's not a spoiler, no.
8: And the tension is going to explode. Were you interested? Like, I know going back sort of, I think, a generation before us, the idea of the Western, the idea of frontier narratives, as they were called, we probably should problematize the idea of it being a frontier and the indigenous peoples that occupied these spaces. But these sorts of narratives were very heroic. They were very populist. You've kind of gone more into that sense of the darkness. Dulcie is kind of viewing this as her last ride. Billy doesn't really see a future because she doesn't even feel like she had a past. At the core of it is the mystery of Anna. And I was really interested in, like, did you have a sense of those earlier narratives? Did you grow up with them, or have you sort of occupied that space independently?
9: No, I haven't. Like, I haven't ever been into kangaroo westerns, as some people call them. I don't think I've even read a single one. But what I did grow up with as a little kid was Banjo Paterson and Henry Lawson. When I was a little toddler, Dad used to every night before bed tuck me up on the couch under his wing and read me stories from those books. So I did grow up certainly with a love of the bush and a respect of the bush as well, through not only through that storytelling when I was a kid, but also I had horses growing up and I'm a country girl, as you can probably tell from my accent. So I did actually get to live quite a, you know, a wild life for a young girl growing up, which definitely fed its way into the narrative.
8: Like a Billy and Ken, a bit Dad and Dave type of thing. You've got that sort of like dynamic in the bush. I mean, Ken is an interesting character. I hope we'll get to him in a sec. But I am really interested in the way we sort of talk about and explore and also invent our history through stories like this.
9: Yeah, definitely. Well, some of my family history is woven through Billy King. A lot of the stories come from my father. So he grew up in a small town called Omeo in the Victorian High Country, and he lived in a, you know, small two-bedroom house with his family, and they had no electricity until he was 12, and he got his first horse, was caught as a Brumby from up on the plateau. So he really lived a wild life himself, and a lot of the stories have come from the stories of him as a boy. I wish I could tell you which ones, but I don't want to spoil anything for the reader.
8: No, look, I think people need to go out and discover it. There are some really terrific, like I mentioned before, Billy having, there is this sense of adventure, and I think we have, I think we're probably going to hone back in on the darkness again in a sec, but Billy is quite an incredible character in the way she has no real sense of self. She has really been quite beaten down by the society around her. And yet what emerges is she is this incredibly capable person who really just does need someone to believe in her.
9: Yeah, she really does. So she has, you know, Ken, as you said, is her father, or who she believes is her father. And he returned from war quite a broken man, you know, physically and mentally. And he already had a bit of a tendency to drink too much, but dealing with all the trauma that he went through, he really turns to the bottle, and he is quite hopeless, to be perfectly honest. Although I think he's a character who can be quite loving at times, he's really a shell of a man, and he cannot be a father to Billy because he's not well himself. So she spends so much of her time propping him up physically and emotionally that she kind of doesn't really even have time to think about herself or her needs. So she's grown up in a hurry, kind of because she's had to, I think.
8: Yeah, I mentioned before, I kind of reframed the narrative as a narrative about mothers and motherhood. You've talked there a little bit how Billy quite unfairly has to sort of almost take on this surrogate motherhood of her own dad. And,
9: she does too. I actually had never thought of it like that, but she really does take on a maternal role for Ken.
8: And there is another really interesting framing where there is, I guess, a shadow aspect of the narrative is ideas of fatherhood. And I say that by way of segue. There is a really interesting trio of men at the heart of the book. This is a very, in terms of character, this is a very compact book, despite the fact that it is a very sprawling narrative. So we have Ken King, you've just talked quite a bit about him. Father Sean, who he is the local priest. He is sort of a very central figure in the community. There's also Stanley, who is, he is a property owner. He's a couple of words that I can't say on radio.
9: We would definitely need to be bleeped, that's for sure.
8: I don't want to get into spoilers here other than to say none of these men are paragons. Their actions and their inaction are directly responsible for so much of the pain in Billy's life. And the way that plays out for them and their fates, I was really curious. Did you want to use these men to kind of illustrate the various harms that men commit and the harms that they excuse, but also how that might be redeemed or how we might see a way through?
9: Yeah, that's a really terrific question. And to be perfectly honest, I wish I was clever enough to have set out trying to highlight these different types of men that exist in the community. But really, I was just thinking of the sort of men that I have been exposed to in my life. And as you say, not all of them are necessarily the perpetrators. Some of them are the ones that just stand by and let it happen and are, you know, kind of wusses when it comes to standing up to other men. So that personal experience, I think, is probably where I drew most of the inspiration for the male characters of the book. And I didn't set out to make them look like a bunch of tools. That just sort of happened. But I do think there is almost always a path for redemption. And I think that, you know, society, as a society, we need to offer that to people, because otherwise why would they try to be better if there is no possibility of redemption?
8: Let's go to that then. Again, there's so much about the novel that hinges on the arcs of the characters, and I want to leave the listener space to discover that. But I think it's important to talk about where we go, even in general terms. Billy occupies a place in the narrative. She can see wrong in the world, but often feels really powerless to impact anything. So I'm going to use another comparison here. This can help maybe listeners imagine. The comparison that came to mind is the central relationship, if you know the Alan Moore's story, V for Vendetta. In that story, we have a young character who is taken under the wing of an interesting mentor that leads them towards violent change. Young characters, and I just say that by way of, young characters are often primed for change. We've got a young character, a central character in a novel. We assume there's going to be some sort of change. What were you hoping readers might see in Billy's journey?
9: In Billy specifically, I think I wanted people to see the power of human spirit. And I think everyone is born, you know, at birth, we're gifted with this spirit, you know, this fiery sort of, you know, belief. And so often in life, it sort of just gets flogged out of us by the time we reach adulthood, and we're no longer such spirited people. And I guess I wanted to show what the power of the human spirit is and what can happen if you hold on to it, or as a grown-up try to get it back.
8: Thank you so much, Shannon. Is there anything that I haven't touched on in Billy King that you want to mention for people?
9: I think the real, you know, it's a story with plenty of revenge and mischief, as we've discussed, but beneath all of that, it's really a story about courage and rebellion and mateship. So I think what I'm hoping people will take when they read Billy King is that urge to fight back and the urge to fight for what they believe in. And I just want people to be really entertained and shut the book with a swollen heart and a big fat grin on their face, but just to recognize your own spirit as being this precious thing that you've just bloody got to hold on to, or if you've lost it, get it back.
8: It is such a tremendously fun narrative, and I really appreciate the time you've taken. I am speaking with Shannon Kelly White. We are discussing her new novel, her debut novel, Billy King. Shannon, thank you so much for taking the time.
9: Oh my gosh, thank you so much for having me. I've loved it.
8: Billy King is out now from HarperCollins. Go check it out. This is an extremely fun novel. There is just a real page-turning adventure going on. And at its heart, it really delves into our society then and also our society now, the stories that we tell about ourselves and who gets to have power and who gets to challenge it. Thank you again to Shannon for joining me on the show, and just an enormous privilege to be able to explore books like this. If you have missed anything on the show today, maybe you've tuned in partway through and you're just kicking yourself. You missed the name of the book and now you... The Final Draft Podcast is your one-stop resource for all the books that we have on the show. You can dive back in our archives, hundreds of conversations with Australian authors, find a new book, find a book that you've enjoyed, and get a little bit more by hearing from the author themselves. I love being able to present these conversations. I try to craft thoughtful and interrogative questions to really get a little bit more. So, yeah, go check it out. Look, if you're enjoying the show, go check it out. I have got many more books to come. It feels like the year has flown by. Maybe you're already starting to look at your summer reading list. Chuck Billy King on it. This is definitely one where you can relax and have a bit of fun with it. For me, I am going to keep reading. I am going to keep discovering new books to bring them every single week. My name is Andrew Popel. I am your host each and every week, bringing you new Australian literature for Final Draft. Till next we meet, happy reading. Bye for now.

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6: Hello and welcome to another episode of Radio Reversal here on the Community Radio Network. We are so excited to be with you for another episode this week. For those of you who've been listening for the last couple of weeks, you'll know that we've been covering and uncovering questions and concerns about the upcoming 2032 Brisbane Olympics. For those of you who aren't based up here in Brisbane, you might be wondering why we're thinking about this so far out or why it warrants your attention further afield. And I think one of the big themes that's coming up again and again in our conversations about the Olympics, about the various ill effects that events like the Olympics, mega events of different forms have on cities across the world, is that these events are never only they never only impact the cities where they're hosted, and the political and social work they do stretches far afield. In this week's episode, we're digging into this in great detail, sharing a recording of a conversation that my co-producer and Radio Reverse and Nat and I had at an event up here in Mugganjan called No Phones, No Fascists. And aligned with that theme, we're sharing in this week's episode our conversation titled Why the Olympics Are Fascist. And if that title is a little provocative, that is by design, because we really wanted to invite people to think about the relationship between the Olympics and fascism, both in its historical forms and in the forms we're seeing surging and resurging in the present moment. So this is a big chat. There's lots to get into, and I'm not going to waste any more time introducing it. This is Nat and I speaking at No Phones, No Fascists up here in Mugganjan, why the Olympics are fascist. Unceded land of the Yuggera and Turrbal people, and that we're having this conversation about these kind of resurgent forms of fascism that we're seeing in this moment and how they connect to the events like the Olympics in the context of a very long history of colonization and fascism on this continent, that kind of has to be at the heart of everything else that we do when we're thinking about how to respond. So we are very excited. This is the reason we come to give this talk today is because Nat and I co-produce a radio show called Radio Reversal on 4ZZZ, and we've been doing a series over the last couple of weeks and months that we've titled the No Olympics Committee. Mm-hmm. We are the No Olympics Committee.
7: And so are all of you by virtue of being
6: you're part
7: here.
6: Of this
7: welcome.
6: Now.
7: Yep.
6: And part of what we've been doing in that series is, I guess, just having a bit of a think about the way that ideas about the Olympics circulate, the sort of concepts that underpin the Olympics, but also the making the point, as Jono so beautifully made then, that it's not too late to contest and resist the Olympics for Mugganjan, so-called Brisbane for 2032, that we can refuse to host this kind of mega event, and we can find much better things to do with the many billions of dollars that it will cost to host the event. And so today, in the theme of No Phones, No Fascists, and I guess in the spirit of these sessions, these grounding sessions we've been running each month, we wanted to think more particularly about how the Olympics relates to fascism. And
7: such a cheerful topic.
6: Such a cheerful topic, yeah. And basically make the point that there is a very long and very intertwined history of the Olympics and fascism that we really need to put at the heart of our movements against the Olympics in the present. So, Nat, where are we starting today?
7: Yeah, so I think one of the things that we do a lot at Radio Reversal is like do this work of like trying to peel back the layers and see underneath things to what's really going on and the political dynamics that are present. The thing about looking at the Olympics and fascism is that you don't have to peel very far at all. Like it's actually just right there in that the Olympics has always been, in fact, home to literal fascists and to fascistic ideas. So the little bit of peeling that we're going to do is that bit about how we often do tend to see the Olympics, we in a, you know, very broad collective sense, as this fairly apolitical feel-good festival. It's just about sporting prowess and a kind of benign nationalism, as though that's a thing that could be. But it is intensely political, and the very founders and leaders of the Olympics over the last 100 years or so, they've always been very clear about their political agendas and about their values and what they think the Olympics is about. So we want to spend a bit of time tonight on looking at what those agendas have been. And the argument we're going to present to you is that these ideas have always been linked with ideas and principles and values that we can recognize as fascist or fascistic, which is not to say that everyone's a fascist or that these ideas only occur within fascism. But they sort of get through the Olympics kind of pulled into assemblages that have historically shown themselves to be pretty friendly and play very nicely with fascist movements. We're going to be drawing a lot from a great book by Jules Boykoff, who hopefully will be appearing in a future episode of Radio Reversal, called Power Games, A Political History of the Olympics. And if you want source information or anything, come chat to us after. So going all the right way back, the founder of the modern Olympics was Baron Pierre de Coubertin. Apologies for my poor French presentation. A big part of his motivation, and this is stated, right, this is in his diaries, in his notes, a big part of his motivation for reintroducing the Olympics in the late 19th century from the kind of ancient Greek tradition was that he thought that the French army and that French men in general had gotten a bit soft. And he had a lot of really kind of strange anxieties about what he perceived to be a lack of athleticism and kind of virility in his countrymen. And he felt that France needed to embrace muscular nationalism to rebuild its confidence as a nation, to reassert a position of dominance in Europe. He looked really admiringly at the culture of kind of English rugby schools, you know, sort of private schools of, you know, the English aristocracy, and was like, yeah, we need that ruggedness. We need that athleticism here in France. He was pretty clear that he saw sport as an indirect preparation for war and that the skills and sensibilities needed for that really like high performance elite sport culture was, you know, which he described as indifference towards one's own well-being, courage and readiness for the unseen, that these are also the skills needed for a strong military force. He was a believer in he wasn't an aristocrat, he wasn't elitist, but he thought it would be meritocratic if the sort of new French elite was formed by virtue of your kind of athleticism, your readiness for war, your ability to self-sacrifice for these principles. Jeffrey Segrave summarized this as he was searching for a revamped French gentry federated by sports that would allow France to once again assume leadership status among European nations and indeed the world at large in commercial, military and colonial realms.

0: Over the next little while, about a few kind of key figures in the Olympics movement over time, like Pierre and others. But one thing I want to sort of contextualize that within is that the Olympics as a movement, it's inherently extremely anti-democratic, and it's always kind of had this like strong man leadership culture.
1: Very fascistic. Sorry.
0: The presidents of the sort of IOC, the big sort of Olympic, International Olympic Committee, the presidents tend to serve for decades, right? So you get these like strong men who are in power for a very long time, and so are able to kind of, and they're all, you know, very privileged and elitist, and there's not a lot of accountability. There's been, you know, hundreds of corruption scandals and things that we won't go into today. So when we're talking about leaders of the Olympic movement, like Pierre de Coubertin, big racist, we're going to talk about social Darwinist Avery Brundage, and Franco functionary Juan Antonio Samaranch. These are people who wielded a huge amount of power to form what the Olympics is over the decades of its existence. They're not just a few stray weirdos, right? These are the guys at the heart of what the Olympics is.
1: And so we've kind of been setting out, you know, all of these fundamental ideas behind the Olympics and their relationship to fascism. But we also wanted to emphasize that there are very material ways that the Olympics as an event, not just as like a set of ideas or organizations, but the Olympics as the event, is also instrumental in enabling turns towards authoritarianism, particularly in the form of policing and surveillance apparatus. So this is the kind of next link we want to focus on, is the relationship between mega events like the Olympics and massively expanded surveillance and policing systems. So it's long been the case here in Queensland and elsewhere that governments use mega events as opportunities to introduce and normalise new configurations of public policy, but particularly new ways of arranging public space. This includes both really overt policing and restrictions on the use of public space, so new laws governing where you can move and how and when. But it also importantly includes a whole bunch of changes around things like the privatization of public space, selling off public land, a whole bunch of ways that are kind of stealthier ways that people are removed from the public realm. So not just via policing, but also through these kind of slower forms of dispossession. And here in Queensland, this is a really explicit and overt history, right? So I wanted to really briefly, but set out a little bit of a history of the way these kind of major events get used to bypass developmental approval processes, in the cases of places like Barrumbin, which we're seeing right now, to kind of literally bulldoze places of social and ecological significance, crucially of cultural significance, particularly places that have cultural significance for Aboriginal and Torres Strait Islander people. But these events have also served as kind of key components in gentrification processes. So areas get privatised and redeveloped through mega events. Then they become very expensive. People want to live there. More people get moved out. But along with the kind of increasing expense of those neighbourhoods, they also often become increasingly securitised. So you see vast calls for much more surveillance, CCTV cameras, all of that kind of stuff. But you also see heavier policing. All of these things are very visible in Brisbane, in places like Caroolpa Peninsula, which is a peninsula that was really developed largely off the back of Expo 88, which was a mega event here in so-called Brisbane that was used to commemorate the bicentennial of the colony, so 200 years of colonial occupation, and which was really explicitly slated as a kind of opportunity to massively develop, aka privatise, this area of land, and to kind of revamp it for lucrative private development, basically. Another example that's also in Caroolpa Peninsula and is also, I think, useful in drawing out this relationship between kind of expansions of the security state and mega events was the G20 summit, which happened in Brisbane in 2014. Some of you might remember that or might have been around for it. But in advance of that summit, the LNP government that was led by Campbell Newman at the time introduced these incredibly absurd laws, right? Some of them were like, they were draconian, but they were also farcical. They included things like restrictions on like prohibited items that you couldn't take into the restricted area, that included things like a carton of eggs or household items, including jars and containers or reptiles. So this is like really absurd legislation, but it was also really actively policed. Lots of people were charged under these laws. And while it's true that those particular regulations were rolled back, they were repealed after the event was over, I would argue that their after effects are still with us, and they're still really evident in the way that policing functions in this particular part of the peninsula, but also across the city. One of the big changes that often comes in with mega events is the normalisation of search powers and

0: massively expanded search powers for police. So if you're in a certain area, they can search you without really any reason other than that you're in that area. If that sounds like what our laws currently enable the police to do, that's because it is. The police currently have the power under Jack's laws to search anyone at any time for any reason if they suspect that you might have a knife. And so I think there's some really clear ways that what these events do is that they introduce sets of regulations and laws that in other conditions people would think were pretty absurd, were a real overreach on of policing and surveillance. But in the case of the event, they seem like, okay, well, maybe this is necessary. This is a mega event. All right, we need a higher security culture, I suppose, for this particular purpose. And so in turn, and slowly, they become normalized. People get used to the idea. And in so doing, we see the way that they are used to manufacture consent for big expansions of surveillance and policing. And so that's one of the kind of, I guess, dynamics that we see is this sort of function of mega events in helping to manufacture consent for extra surveillance. But they're also literally testing grounds for new technologies of surveillance. Mega events are a kind of marketplace that the security industrial complex uses to showcase their new technologies, you know, where they say, look, we've got all of these new ways that you can monitor people moving through places. And we've got all these different ways we can introduce biometric surveillance in your stadium. And that's going to make your event so much more secure. And so I'm drawing here from a really excellent book by Colin Bennett and Kevin Haggerty that's titled Security Games, Surveillance and Control at Mega Events. And they explore in that text these really specific impacts that these events, like the Olympic Games or the World Cup, the way that they have become occasions for experiments in the development and dispersal of surveillance, as well as the kind of more routine monitoring of people. And we're kind of running out of time, but I want to kind of emphasize a few points here. One is that there's a reason why these events are so securitized and why they're such good markets for security technologies. And that's because the promise that's made to host cities when they make the bid to run events like the Olympics is that it will be lucrative for the city, right? Because it's your opportunity to sell yourself to the world. But if your event ends up having, very obvious security flaws, if terrible things happen during the event, obviously that kind of illusory promise that it's going to be a good way to sell yourself to the world really fails. So governments are kind of coerced into believing that they have to develop this kind of absurd security theater because otherwise they're not going to get what they kind of promised to get out of hosting the Olympics. And so This is a false promise. We've made this point extensively elsewhere. Like, there is no evident improvement in cities from hosting the Olympics. It doesn't actually help. But that kind of false promise, it does rely on actually looking good during the games. And so, and this is a quote from Haggerty and Bennett, they say, so this sort of destination marketing angle, it produces this sentiment that nothing can go wrong, you know, that it's really a huge problem for the host city if something goes wrong. But with any mega event, so many things can go wrong. I mean, anyone who has ever run any kind of event knows how many things can go wrong.
1: Even mini events.
0: Even tiny events. Yeah. So many things can go wrong. And it's that combination that Haggerty and Bennett, they argue, it's that produces this kind of appetite for extensive and preemptive risk assessments, for increasing numbers of security measures, mm-hmm. wide-ranging forms and levels of surveillance. And so So I think there's this kind of it's created a real crucible for testing out and implementing new surveillance technologies. But it's not just this sort of marketing imperative, though. And I think this is where the surveillance theatre stuff really overlaps with Nat's point earlier about the fascist tendencies and preoccupations of organisations like the IOC and the people who are in charge of them. Because the IOC themselves place extraordinary requirements on host cities in terms of the security that they need to at least say they are going to provide during the event. Mm-hmm. And this costs an enormous amount. So way back in 2004, the Athens Games, that was already documented to cost $1.5 billion, just the security apparatus for that games alone, not any That's of the wild. Other infrastructure or any other costs. The 2024 Paris Olympics saw almost €2 billion spent on security, a sum that was vastly underestimated, as is almost always the case in their forecasting. And those sums are just treated as completely normal. That's not like an unusual amount. Even in the Paris audit, they were like, that's a reasonable amount. You just should have known it was coming. And these are, I think, indicative of this security industrial complex that really uses the Olympics and mega events like it as an opportunity to kind of expand what is considered normal for states to implement, but also to spend their money on as far as security goes. And importantly, local governments in host cities often capitalize on the opportunity represented by things like the Olympics, treating them as an occasion to conduct real-world tests of new information systems, to implement their wish list of surveillance measures that wouldn't be attainable in other circumstances but suddenly become attainable because of the Games. And so I think this is one of the things that's useful to emphasize, is that the host city will also try and utilize this as an opportunity to expand its own surveillance apparatus. And in the case of thinking about Brisbane in 2032, that's going to happen in ways that are specific to this place, right? Brisbane is not London, it's not Tokyo, it's not, LA or Paris. The material conditions in this place will shape how the government tries to do that. But what events like the Olympics provide is an opportunity to roll out surveillance measures on scale, you know, against our population as a whole, with kind of unprecedented levels of support from the population for those processes. And so this kind of links to the second point that we're going to come back to towards the end of our talk, which is about really trying to keep our eye on the way that consent gets manufactured for both fascist ideas and for authoritarian regimes of government, like expanded surveillance, oversight and control, through events like the Olympics, so that we can kind of think about how we can refuse to get recruited into that process as we resist the Olympics going forward.
1: Yeah, 100%. We've got to refuse that sports washing. I want to give some examples, some, I think, very emblematic examples from Olympic history about how they've been sites of this racism and white supremacy and colonialism and eugenics. The 1904 Summer Olympic Games were held in St. Louis in Missouri. This set of games, still early in Olympic history, it was held alongside the World Fair, which was another mega event that we could get into. And the World Fair had a tradition of really disgusting and dehumanizing human zoos as kind of a point of like scientific racism. The World Fair and Olympics in St. Louis had anthropology days, and these were about putting racist, white supremacist hypotheses about physical prowess and strength and like who's the strongest, fastest race to the test. And I think it's important to recognize the moment at which this is switching, right? Because during, you know, the periods of slavery and, I mean, empire still exists, but there was a particular moment in how empire was justified, how white people justified subjecting black and indigenous and colonized people to really brutal working and living conditions, was this idea that they were like more physically tough, like stronger, so they didn't have to eat as much and we didn't have to worry about their pain and we didn't, you know, they could be worked for, you know, 18 hours a day and all of that, because they were just stronger, faster, whereas the white people, they were all like cerebral and needed to sit indoors and, you know, like do all the thinking work. But by 1904, the way that empire was being reconfigured and the end of chattel slavery, things had moved on, and that narrative was now no longer suited white people and in fact were quite threatening to us. So there was like this movement, and we saw it in Pierre's kind of early articulation of why the Olympics was important, his anxieties about French young men being, you know, too soft and too weak. They needed to like... Yeah, they wanted to justify themselves and instead be like, no, we are also physically superior, right? And that's part of how we can justify white supremacy, is because we are also have this physical prowess. And the anthropology days were designed to sort of test these hypotheses by having like ethnic groups, you know, race each other and stuff. It's all very ridiculous. They gathered up a bunch of First Nations people from across the US. There weren't that many other countries participating at that time. And they were doing things like asking people to participate in events that they had never seen and certainly had never done. They were explaining rules in a language that people didn't speak, or not even bothering to explain the rules of the events. They coerced participants. They were trying to measure them and all this sort of stuff. It was really gross. There were lots of really interesting forms of resistance that some people were participating in, like, you know, all crossing the finish line as a group, because that was much more in line with, you know, that was much more important to them than sort of individual displays of glory. But, you know, it was just like an appalling, extremely racist expression of this kind of logic that lies at the heart of like, let's pit the nations and races and ethnicities of the world against each other to see who's fastest. And Avery Brundage, who was the fifth president of the IOC, this was between the sort of early 50s to the early 70s, he was a social Darwinist, right? So what that meant is he thought that a social safety net, he thought the medicine was a bad idea because it would allow weak people to survive and, you know, continue to contribute to the gene pool, right? Like, he said it extends the life of the unhealthy and destroys virile society, right? And he thought that too much social safety net, too much medicine was part of why developed white countries had gone soft. And we needed to toughen up, and that's why we were under threat from, you know, these other nations of the world in various processes of decolonization, because they were tougher. He was a big supporter of dictators of various kinds, talked about how the most efficient form of government was a dictatorship, very much admired what Hitler was able to achieve. Yep. And he said, and I kind of love this, particularly for this audience, he was sort of justifying, you know, in the 70s, lots of social movements happening, and he was like, the Olympics kind of stands against this because, quote, you don't find hippies, yippies, or beatniks on sports grounds. I just think that's great. So, yeah, so much of the Olympics is bound up with these ideas of masculinity that are linked to white supremacy, that are linked to readiness for war and domination. The Olympics doesn't just kind of create, it doesn't just have this history, it doesn't even just create a kind of a space where these ideas are implemented. It's also a place where we all, and I mean we all, get recruited into participating in them. And I think I wanted to kind of end, I guess, with the invitation to think about how normal it is for people to just kind of become like armchair eugenicist anthropologists when they're watching sporting events, you know, to like categorize good and bad bodies, to categorize particular kinds of people as being like inherently better at particular kinds of sport. Like, this is just so normalized when it comes to the spectatorship of events like this. And I think it's in those processes that we see how spaces like the Olympics often serve as places where ordinary people who might in other contexts be very resistant to being recruited into like policing racial and gender hierarchies, nonetheless kind of get brought into this, into thinking it's normal, into thinking it's acceptable. And so the events in turn serve to launder that stuff. They make it seem the fantasy of these as kind of benign events. Can I give one little example? Because I was gonna spend a lot of time talking about the 1936 Berlin Olympics. We don't have time for that, but I will just say one thing about it. This was when the first ever Olympic torch relay was run. Was the 1936 Olympics. Goebbels thought it was a fantastic idea. And what that meant was the Nazis recruited a bunch of Aryan athletes, you know, their Aryan master race, to run the torch relay across Europe, right? Like from Greece through Eastern Europe and up to Berlin. And while doing that, they're like parading the swastikas, right? They're flying. This was a very explicit propaganda move, right? And one of the things that's so like horrifying about that is it was like, you know, first as Olympic torch relay and then as, you know, obviously fascist imperialistic military endeavor a couple of years later. But that this is a tradition we still continue to do, right? Like, this was very explicitly Nazi propaganda to normalize particular ideas about racist white supremacy and Aryan supremacy in Europe in 1936, and we all joyfully, gleefully are expected to gather around and do it every 4 years. Wild, right? It's wild.
2: 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If your interest has been piqued in this topic of the Olympics and its kind of broader political and social function, head over to radioreversal.org, where you can find a whole bunch of other episodes in our series that we're titling the No Olympics Committee. 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
5: Hello, I'm Lewis Donaldson. Troubled construction company Battler Group has stopped construction work, leaving thousands of New South Wales homes unfinished. Administrators of the failed property developer have reduced staff down to a skeleton after the initial round of emergency funding has become exhausted. All but one lender decided not to continue propping up the company. Battler, one of Australia's largest property developers, went into voluntary administration on August 25 in debt by more than $3 billion. An expert in cyberspace law and policy says OpenAI must be more upfront about its breaches. It comes after an AI agent developed by OpenAI breached the Medicare statistics reporting portal in June and only notified the government after 3 months. Public and non-public files were accessed, but individual medical data was not. Speaking to National Radio News, former chair of the Australian Privacy Foundation, David Vail, says bigger AI companies are carelessly creating security risks.
6: Their disclosure and their transparency and their willingness to sort of say what they're doing and to confess when something goes wrong is really, really poor. They're basically creating data breaches and data security risks right, left and centre. And so the New South Wales Premier, I understand, has criticised them for not actually being upfront.
5: More than 600 Qantas ground crew workers are continuing a 24-hour strike after walking off the job this morning. Workers in Sydney, Brisbane, Adelaide and Perth airports are involved. They're calling on the airline to consolidate the workforce and raise their wages. The Transport Workers Union says the industrial action is in relation to the illegal outsourcing of 1,800 ground workers during the coronavirus pandemic. More Australians were unemployed last month. With the details, Shannon Kirkwood.
7: New figures from the Australian Bureau of Statistics shows part-time employment rose by 46,000 people in August, while full-time employment fell by 6,000. It's seen the unemployment rate rise slightly to 4.6%. Hours worked increased by 0.7% and the trend unemployment rate rose slightly. It was expected the jobs market would remain steady at 4.5%. Prior to this latest economic data, the four big banks had forecast another rate rise this month. The RBA will meet next week to make a decision on the cash rate.
5: The president of Ukraine says the war must end with Russia and says Russia's Vladimir Putin is the conflict's sole driving force. Speaking at the UN, Ukraine's Volodymyr Zelensky says any country that does trade with Russia gives the war more time.
8: That is exactly why we insist on limiting trade with the aggressor and why we are burning Russia's revenues ourselves. Ukrainians understand that this winter could be very harsh for us. But in response, we will have no choice but to make it painful for Russia too.
5: US President Donald Trump has welcomed Chinese President Xi Jinping to Washington. The three-day visit by the Chinese Communist Party leader comes amid tensions over trade, technology, Taiwan and Iran. And twin brothers from Western Australia are celebrating a second major lottery prize in 17 months. The brothers say they can relax a bit more and enjoy their retirement. And in sport, Lachie Neale is free to play in Saturday's AFL Grand Final. He'll join his Lions teammates against Fremantle. It comes after a successful appeal from the Lions, who argued Neale's case deserved exceptional and compelling treatment. He will instead be fined $10,000, but is free to face his former side.
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Hello there and welcome to this week's episode of Global Village. My name's Habib, and for the next hour, I'll be taking you on a musical journey that celebrates life through the culture and diversity of world music. Thanks for joining us for the program today. Some of the countries we'll be visiting include Greece, Nigeria, Spain, and Turkey. So wherever you may happen to be listening in this big wide world, sit back, get comfortable, because our magical carpet is about to take off. To start the show today, let's go to France.

0: God.
1: A great collaboration there between Omar Faruk Tekbilek, who comes from Turkey, and Spanish flamenco singer Enrique Morente. And that track is called Ole Aman, and that's from the album The Rough Guide to Latin Arabia. Before that, we heard music from Brazil by Bebel Gilberto, and the track Close Your Eyes from the album Brazil, The Greatest Songs Ever. And to open the show today, music from France, the group Bum Cello, and the track Three Bandits, and that's from the album In Bloom, Volume 2. 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Let's continue our musical journey now and step back in time and go to Cuba, the year 1928.

Music from Hungary by Muzikas and Marta Sebastian, and that track was Repulji, Madar Repulji, from the album Unwired Europe. Before that, we heard music from Algeria, and the track was by Fadella and Sahrawi, and it was Dao, and that's from the album Wali. And to open that set, music from Cuba by Trio Matamoros, that track first recorded in 1928. It's called El que siembra su maíz, and that's from the album Son de la Loma. You're listening to Global Village across Australia on the Community Radio Network. Hope you're enjoying the program so far. Let's continue our musical odyssey now and go to Spain.

music from Zimbabwe by Oliver Mutukudzi and the track Noromeda from the album The Tuku Years. And before that, music from Greece by Eleftheria Arvanitaki and the song Mirazis Ke Sisa Thalassa. And that's from the album The Rough Guide to Mediterranean Cafe Music. And before that, we heard music from Nigeria by Celestine Ukwul from the album The Rough Guide to Psychedelic Africa. And to open that set, music from Spain by Javier Ruibal and the song Isla Mujeres from the album Sahara. You're listening to Global Village across Australia on the Community Radio Network. And that brings us to the end of the program today. I hope you've enjoyed listening to Global Village, and I look forward to your company again at the same time next week. I'm going to leave you now with a track from India. This is Margasi from the album Mondo India.

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This week on Spotlight, we're spotlighting the 14th and brand new album for Norma O'Hara Murphy. Entitled Freedom Road, it was recently released with a live performance, which was the only album launch performance at the Boney Mountain Festival in Queensland. Now, there are 16 tracks on the album, and due to time, we won't be talking much between the tracks. It's a music one-hour special on this edition of Spotlight. We'll start off with the title track, Freedom Road, followed up with Riding with the Wind and Unknown Soldier.

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I'm Kevin Walsh, and we're spotlighting Freedom Road, Norma O'Hara Murphy's brand new album. Another triple play, Depot Hill, Travelin' Man, a live track, and Drum and the Bell.

towards the end of the program, I'll advise you where you can get hold of not only physical copies of this album, but also the download process. Now, another triple play from Freedom Road, Norma O'Hara Murphy's album. Her tribute to the late Chad Morgan. And this was written and presented to Chad while he was still alive, and he loved it. It's simply entitled The Sheik. We'll follow it up with This Old Town and Hey Ned.

Right around Australia, you're listening to Spotlight. I'm Kevin Walsh. And in this one-hour edition of Spotlight, we're presenting Freedom Road, Norma O'Hara Murphy's 14th studio album. Now, another triple play from the 16 available tracks. Alice Town, Along the Bruce Highway, and Rose's Cafe.

Well, folks, that's it for Spotlight this week. It's been a busy musical journey with Norma O'Hara Murphy and Freedom Road. Until I catch you again sometime real soon, somewhere around Australia, you take care, please, and bye for now.

0: fighters do not make displays of anger. The wisest antagonist is he who wins without engaging in battle. 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

Welcome to Off the Record. I'm Brian Wise. Thank you very much for joining me on the program this week. We're coinciding with the Americana Festival in Nashville. Our special guest is Nashville legend Buddy Miller, who you might have seen out in Australia in the past, touring with either Steve Earle or Emmylou Harris. Buddy's not only released a string of critically acclaimed solo albums, the latest of which has just been released and is self-titled, but he's also maintained a celebrated lifelong musical partnership with his wife, singer-songwriter Julie Miller, who's written five songs for Buddy's new album. Their album's highly acclaimed. As I mentioned, Buddy's brand new album is self-titled. It contains five tracks written by Julie Miller and an array of guest writers and musicians on the album. Now, some of the other writers include Dan Penn, who guests on the album on a couple of tracks, and other guests include The War and Treaty, Leanne Womack, Elizabeth Cook, who we heard on Off the Record last week, Jim Lauderdale, and Sean Colvin. Let's hear some music from Buddy's brand new album, and then we'll talk to him about what he's been up to in terms of the Americana Music Awards and the Steve Earle tribute, and in depth about his brand new album. Let's spend an hour with Buddy Miller.

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1: In a few weeks' time, you'll be leading the house band at the Americana Music Awards, which you've been doing for years, which is going to be, people always love to see you there. And you've got an amazing band that always turns up to play, including Don Was, who stands in the background playing bass.
0: Often. I know. I love getting to work with Don. Our birthdays are just a few days apart. So we celebrate our birthdays, and he's been doing it for a long time now. I can't believe he makes the trip and does it, because, you know, it's not like he has anything else to do besides all this producing. You know, I'm sure you know he runs Blue Note Records.
1: Yeah.
0: And is doing an incredible job. It's so artful. I mean, it always has been, but all the reissues are just gorgeous.
1: And I think
0: and the new artists.
1: I think you're also leading the house band at the Steve Earle tribute at the Masonic, aren't you? You're doing that as well as appearing at Hardly Strictly. And I think you've almost got a whole day to yourself on the stage there with your cavalcade of stars.
0: Yeah, they allow me to do that. For the past, I'm not sure how many years, but it feels like it's been 10 years or so that they've given me a beautiful stage. It's called the Rooster Stage, and for the day, and I get to invite whoever I want. And it's just, it's a great time. I love it. I love that festival. So really, have you ever been to it?
1: I have been to it many times. Unfortunately, I can't go to it this year. And I can't go to the Steve Earle tribute at the Masonic this year, unfortunately. But, I mean, there was the Emmy Lou one last year, wasn't there? And you're involved in the Steve Earle one, which will be a wonderful night kicking off the whole festival, won't it?
0: Oh, it'll be great. Yeah, I love Steve. I'm proud to be a Duke, ex-Duke. And he's just the greatest guy. He was such a support to me when my very first record came out. He gave me a call, actually, before I met him. And what a great guy, a brilliant guy, brilliant songwriter. And it was I learned a lot from working with him.
1: Luckily, we'll probably be able to see your cavalcade of stars online, because I have great streaming there. So hopefully we'll get to see that from here in Australia, Buddy.
0: Oh, good. I hope there will be a few moments.
1: And you mentioned Don Was is busy. Well, you're pretty busy with all your stuff and also doing your radio show, Buddy and Jim, which people are enjoying as well, which I guess might have uncovered a few songs for you for the recording on the new album. Did you discover some new songs over the last couple of years doing that show?
0: Well, I did. I'm not. Let me look at this thing because I'm not sure what's on it. Once you do the record, you labor over every little detail for so long, and then you never hear it again for the rest of your life. At least in my case, I don't. No, I don't think anything came from doing the radio show. I love doing the radio show. I love radio. And it's such, a gift at getting to, you know, getting turned on to new music and different music. So that's why I wanted to do it. And then it turned into, because I had a great record collection, I thought, I want to do a radio show. But then I realized, well, I'm in Nashville. I could actually, with a platform like this, invite over some of my heroes and interview them and talk to them. And some that are friends. I had Tony Joe White over, right. Had Dan Penn over, had Donnie Fritz over, had, Jerry Kennedy, the incredible, legendary producer. Just so many people. It's turned into doing that. And also spotlighting some of my favorite songwriters in town that may not be as well known to everybody. And it's a blast. And I get to hang out with Lauderdale. So what could be, better than that?

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1: Buddy, tell us what finally prompted your first solo album in 15 years.
0: Yeah, I don't know. I think because I wasn't really set on recording anything. I've got a lot of stuff to do, just cleaning up messes I've made for the last 20 years. And I wasn't thinking about recording, doing a record on me. And then my friend Sean Colvin called up one day and said, there's a song you need to record. It was an old R&B song. And I love that point of intersection. I've always been comfortable there. And that's what, you know, grips my heart more than anything is that place where country and R&B meet. I've always sort of mined that anyway. And I couldn't do this Otis Redding song that she suggested, but the thought just kept lingering in the back of my head. Yeah, I love all, you know, I had a list when I did that first record of mine, not long before I saw you, and I was down there with Steve. And I had a book with a list of all the cover songs that I love so much that if I ever got to do a record, I'm going to start ticking them off. And I don't have that list anymore, but I remembered that. And I just started singing songs and just started singing all the old songs that I knew and liked, and then started singing a bunch of Dan Penn songs and thought, well, maybe I'll do a record of Dan Penn songs because there's so many great ones that people know and so many great ones that people don't know.
1: What was the Otis Redding song that stuck in your mind?
0: Well, it was stuck in Sean's mind, and it was very kind of her. But it was, unfortunately, it was I've Been Loving You Too Long, which is, no, I ain't going to touch that song. And, you know, once Otis Redding sings the song, it's kind of been sung. There's not much more you can do to it. You can put a steel guitar on it, I guess. But, you know, I just started looking at other songs. But I have Sean probably to thank for starting thinking about doing a record.
1: Didn't the Rolling Stones do that song at one stage? I think
0: I've Been Loving You Too Long. Yeah, they might have. You know what? A lot of people have had the guts to do that. I'm not one of them.

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1: It's a fantastic guest list, and I guess being in Nashville, you'd be able to call in some pretty handy friends, but there are some very close friends of yours involved. It must have been really fun for you to get the people in the studio, particularly you mentioned Dan Penn, you know, being able to work with Dan and record with Dan.
0: Well, it's funny. Dan was one of the first people I met when I moved to Nashville 35 years ago or something like that. I had a 2-inch Studer A80 tape machine, and there was no internet back then, of course, to sell things on. No eBay, no nothing. There was something called little newspaper, like 10-page newspaper called the Penny Saver. And in Nashville, I thought, well, it's worth a shot. You know, it's Nashville. Somebody might see it in a tape machine.
1: Yeah.
0: It's the size of a refrigerator. It's a huge, you know, it's what you make records on. And it was just didn't work that well for me because of RF, radio frequency, a buzz that the guitars get, my tape machine was getting. So I put an ad in the Penny Saver. I get one response, one call. And this guy comes over in overalls, a cap, a toothpick, and just kind of looks it over and says, "It sounds pretty good, doesn't it?" And I said, "Yeah." And he said, "Okay, I'm going to give you a call." And he shook my hand and said, "My name's Dan Penn." I was way at the door, and I pulled him back in, and we became friends. And he came and sang on my first record, sang on two songs on my first record. And we've stayed in touch. And like I said, he came over and did the radio show, and I've done some sessions over his place. 3 or 4, I think. He came over and sang on the record. It was a thrill. And he's singing so good. I think he's what, 84?
1: Yeah.
0: Something like that.
1: Yeah. I saw him last year when I was in New Orleans during Jazz Fest. He was playing with Spooner Oldham. And the number of songs that they wrote together and recorded together is just mind-boggling, isn't it?
0: It is. And, you know, I love Spooner so much. I don't think Spooner sings one song when they play together. I think Dan does all the singing, but I love Spooner singing. He's great. And they're just such a beautiful team of, you know, the friendship there is just so apparent. And, you know, Dan came and sang over here. And then I think it was like a week later a few weeks later, he fell and broke his hip.
1: Oh, wow. Gee.
0: Yeah. In his home. And he's recovered. And I guess it's because that was, gosh, I forget when we recorded it, February maybe. But yeah, he had not long after that fell and broke his hip. And then he had a gig about a month ago, or I guess the 1st of August, I think it was, with Spooner in Vernon. Muscle Shoals.
1: Well, Spooner's out on tour with Neil Young now, isn't he? So that's
0: incredible. He's doing it again. Yeah.

0: Hey, I'm Buddy Miller, and you're listening to Off the Record.
1: It's great to hear five of Julie's songs on the album. What an incredible songwriter she is. I reckon Ruby Hang On, it's an instant classic, isn't it?
0: Well, I don't know. I don't have perspective on things, yeah. But I do know that was about a dear friend of ours. That song is about a daughter of one of our bandmates who was having a really tough time and ended up pulling out of it. But Julie wrote that for her when she was going through it. She might have been in jail at the time, or I'm not sure what, but she got her life together and she's doing great. But that's about a person. It's not just a made up story.
1: It's a beautiful song.
0: Oh, well, I will tell her you said that. That'll mean a lot to her.
1: Well, give her our best wishes, because, you know, we do think of her when we think of your albums, you know, and particularly as she's got you've got five of her songs on the album. And I'd imagine that she would have had a lot more that she could have given you too, maybe as well.
0: I've got so many notebooks full of songs started and finished. I mean, so it's just it'll be my life's work to go through them for her, because she's kind of pulled away. She doesn't, you know, feel up to singing anymore. And I didn't intend to do, I mean, at first I thought I was going to do a lot of cover songs, or maybe mostly all cover songs, but the record has a life of its own, and it kind of changes course and tells you where it's going while you're working on it. So I try not to have a real set plan. I'd have a little vague plan that I ask the record label, hey, do you want me? And how's this idea? Do you think that's anything? And then I end up turning in something that's completely different. But I love my label. They're really supportive and good folks.

Buddy Miller and the beautiful song written by Julie Miller, Ruby Hang On, featuring Regina McCrary helping out on vocals. You're listening to Off the Record. Our special guest is Buddy Miller. In part one of the interview, we also heard You Never Really Get Over It, another Julie Miller song, with Sean Colvin as guest. Don't Look Back, which you might recall Peter Tosh recorded with Mick Jagger many years ago. Smokey Robinson composition with Dan Penn helping out. I've Been Loving You Too Long, the Otis Redding song performed by the Rolling Stones. They did do it early in their career. The Inner Sanctum of God, a song that appears on Buddy's album featuring Emmylou Harris, Larry Campbell and Teresa Williams. And we started with a little bit of the song Stop Me, written by Julie Miller and featuring Leanne Womack. Let's go back to our interview with Buddy Miller.

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1: I reckon I might have first heard Julie's songwriting on Emmylou Harris's Wrecking Ball album.
0: Yes.
1: Which has recently celebrated its 30th anniversary. What an incredible album that was. And it brought so many songwriters like Julie and Gillian Welch to the and Lucy
0: Dave Olney.
1: Dave Olney to the public eye.
0: And what was beautiful about that too is sometimes on some of the songs, Daniel Lanois, who produced it, he had, like, for instance, Lucinda playing on it. She's playing that guitar because nobody has a right hand like Lucinda Williams, the way she plays with her fingers and her right hand. And I think Steve Earle's on that song too. Not that song, I mean that record too.
1: Yeah, he is.
0: That is a very inspiring record. And Emmylou sang on a Julie's recording of that. I met Emmylou, early 90s, 91, 92, I forget what. I was playing guitar for my old buddy Jim Lauderdale, and we were had a residency. Emmylou had a residency in the Netherlands that Jim was opening for. And it was with the Nash Ramblers.
1: Mm.
0: And that was, and she is so generous and gracious of a person that she'd always have me come up and sit in. I think Jim did too. I'm sure he did. And sing, and I would play guitar on the finale. And for some reason, and she heard me playing with Jim, and I got my courage up and asked her manager when Julie wrote that song, All My Tears, and she was recording it when she had a gospel deal. She was recording that song, and I thought Emmylou Harris would sound amazing on this. If there's any chance we can get her, I sent the recording to her manager. And he said she loves the song, and she loved our little demo of it where I played everything too. And we flew to Nashville, and that's where we, Julie met her, and she kept that song in her back pocket. And years later, surprised the heck out of us by having it on that groundbreaking record. I mean, what a record Wrecking Ball is.
1: I think that's my favorite album of the last 35 years, I reckon. And I can't understand why they didn't make a bigger deal of its 30th anniversary.
0: You know, isn't that something? Yeah, they made a bigger deal out of, I'm not sure which anniversary it was, 25th or 20th?
1: 25th, but, yeah.
0: And I'll tell you a little secret. Daniel Lanois would, I think probably on most records he was working on, would have somebody make run dats. He would keep a DAT recorder running at all times. I learned this from him. I do that too. But whenever they're in the studio making music, it's being recorded. Not on a 24 track, but just everything's being documented. Well, before I had a job when I moved to Nashville, Asylum Records, before Wrecking Ball was out, but I knew All My Tears was on that. Anyway, they said, hey, they offered me, do you want to play guitar solo on this girl's record? A really good artist. Or we're doing, and this was before Wrecking Ball came out. Yeah, we're doing an interview CD with Daniel, Emmylou, and was it Anthony DeCurtis, I think is his name.
1: Yeah.
0: Will you want to do the editing? Because nobody was doing digital editing back then at all. Nobody. And they said, and the guy at Asylum, John Condon, opened his drawer in his office, and there was boxes of DATs. He said, well, I can give you this so you can put some underscoring of it. And I thought, okay, this is all the run DATs from the Wrecking Balls, all the outtakes, every note everybody played while they were there. And I thought, this stuff is going to get lost. If it's in a record company's office desk drawer, goodbye. Nobody's ever going to hear from it again. So I made copies of all that. And when I needed some outtakes for that, whatever it was, 25th anniversary, I had some stuff that I got, because I made myself a CD, and for Emmy too, of my favorite outtakes, which were, they were an amazing amount. They chased some of these songs around the block before they landed on them.
1: You should do a box set.
0: Oh, well, I don't own it. I mean, it's not my music. But
1: you should produce it.
0: I should do a box set for you.

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1: Let's talk about your great new album. I think you've described it as country soul, which is a perfect description having Dan Penn on it. But there are some real soul sort of R&B tracks on it, like you've released Don't Look Back as a single with Dan Penn. Interesting choice of song. Why did you choose that one?
0: And, you know, I didn't really think about, oh, has this been done before? I didn't dwell on any of that. Maybe I should have, but I just love that song. I was looking at songs that I thought could work well as duets. Every record I've ever made, I love the collaborative aspect of it. I love, oh, great, this is another chance to get to invite over friends, hang out and sing together. From my very first record with Dan Penn was on it, Lucinda was on it, Emmy Lou was on it, Lauderdale was on it. And every record I've made, I've had friends on it. So this was just another opportunity for that, but I wanted it to be a little more deliberate. That song, it felt good. There were a lot of other songs, maybe a lot more obscure, but that one just felt good. And when I'd sit around singing this stuff and I'd record it, just, you know, making, so I could hear if I sounded authentic or it felt real. And that one felt pretty good. And I thought Dan would sound great on this. It's a little funny to ask Dan Penn to sing a Smokey Robinson song, but then again, it's not.
1: Hey, and you've also chosen to do the old Temptations song. I think it was As Long As I Have You, which I thought was written by Norman Whitfield and others, but I'm not sure who actually wrote it now.
0: Well, that is a Garnet Mims song.
1: Right.
0: He had the hit on it. Right. And Jerry Ragavoy was the producer and co-writer on it. And gosh, I forget the other guy's name. It was a co-write. But Jerry Ragavoy, just legendary, you know, songwriter and producer. The production is just, I almost wanted to do it just because the original production is so incredible. I wanted to make an attempt to do something, you know, not ape that track, but put my spin on it.

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1: Of all the Dan Penn songs that you could have chosen, I mean, how did you decide on Not Enough Time to Change? And, you know, how did that come about? Because you could, I imagine there'd be dozens you would have been tempted to record.
0: There are. And you know what? I tried, even on my first record, Your Love and Other Lies, I have an outtake of It Tears Me Up. Mm. And I just, it didn't sound real to me singing it. I felt foolish listening to myself. After everybody that sung it, I just didn't feel like I could do it justice, and it didn't feel real. And that's, it has to feel real for me to do it. And there's, I forget what other song, Dan didn't write You're All Around Me. I think maybe that was, I'm not sure. But anyway, there were a few of his that I attempted. And this is a newer, new in the last, 15, 20 years,
1: yeah.
0: I think. But it resonated so strong with me. And maybe it's just because I've gotten older. Maybe, since I've gotten past, I had a heart attack on stage when I was playing with Emmy Lou, Patty Griffin, Sean Colvin. It's called Three Girls and Their Buddy. And we were playing in Baltimore, Maryland. And in my last song that I was singing, I realized I was having a heart event. I didn't know what it was, but as soon as I finished the gig, because I'm a professional and want to get paid, yeah. And they took me fairly straight away. I did have a beer with a friend, but I was a mess and covered in sweat. And they took me to the ER at Johns Hopkins Hospital, which is a big hospital here. And they said, you need an emergency triple bypass right away. Wow. So they put stents in. And yeah, that was after a gig. So why did I get there? Oh,
1: yeah.
0: Why did I get there? Where was the?
1: Enough time to change.
0: Yeah. Okay. And there you go. I think after that,
1: yeah.
0: It was after that. And, it had something to do with the anesthesiologist or the anesthesia I got.
1: Yeah.
0: It has a different effect on people, but yeah. It has a profound effect sometimes on people for a while. And for me, it so affected my emotions when I heard music. I could even hear just because fortunately I had my laptop, which had all my music on it with me. And so I could just hear an interval on the piano, an add-nine chord of just like two or three notes and start weeping. And I realized after a while, man, I want to hold on to this feeling and this vulnerability, this thing that music, that because that's what it, did in another way when it first got exposed to it. And I wanted to keep that. So anyway, Dan's song touched me in that kind of way. And I think, we all, as we get older, look at things a little differently. So that song resonated with me. And I wanted to do it. And fortunately, he liked how it came out.
1: I love your professionalism of going for a drink after the gig and not, sort of going to hospital and wanting to get paid.
0: Well, there was somebody that I really respected and so much so that, gosh, I can't. Anyway, I just wanted to have a beer with and, yeah, not smart, actually.
1: I
0: but it worked out okay.

0: Hey, I'm Buddy Miller, and you're listening to Off the Record.
1: I'm really pleased you chose the Jesse Winchester song, Lay Down the Burden of Your Heart, which the War and Treaty sing on. Great artist, and it's great to sort of bring a little bit more attention to his work too.
0: Oh, gosh. Yeah, I love Jesse Winchester. I remember when that first album of his came out. I remember the day it came out. And I was working in a record store, and I got it and opened it. And, you know, if you remember, it has the same picture. It was a gatefold. You opened it up. Same picture on the front, the back, I think, and on the inside. Four copies, I think. I could be wrong about this, but that's how I remember it. It's a long time ago. But, yeah, Jesse Winchester, I fell in love with his songwriting. I got to meet him a few times and record a song of his before, and I found a... As I've been cleaning out my basement, I found a letter from him actually in the basement that was very meaningful. You know, a short letter, but a letter nonetheless from Jesse Winchester. So, and I was doing, you might have heard of this cruise called the Ke'amo Cruise.
1: Yeah.
0: I was doing that every year, and I got to invite people, get artists on there, you know, I think five every year. They would let me do that to kind of help curate. And the War and Treaty, it was a group that Don Was turned me on to. He said, you know, hey, if you produce them, I'll sign them to my label. and he sent me a link to one song. They hadn't done anything, and I flipped. It was everything I've ever loved about music. And I invited them to Americana. It was right before Americana that he said that, invited them down there. I gave them my set during the Americana week at the Cannery Ballroom. I sat in with them for a few songs, but my band backed them. They got signed to a record deal. They made their record in my house, the first record. And they become dear friends. Well, going on Ke'amo, I took them on Ke'amo one year, and this is the song I thought we would sound, you know, be meaningful to sing with them. We've done a few, but yeah, I love those guys so much. And they're doing so great.
1: Yeah,
0: opening for them at the Ryman Auditorium in a few weeks.
1: Oh, fantastic. So. It's a-

0: Hey, I'm Buddy Miller, and you're listening to Off the Record.
1: There's one song I think Julie has said is about the two of you on the album, but I can't remember which one it is. I think she mentioned

0: that I read she was talking about it and that was about the both of you?
1: I don't know. I'm looking because, like I said,
0: Yeah,
1: I
0: I'm looking
1: don't
0: too, and I just.
1: remember. I remember there was one on one of the last two records we made, Till the Stardust Comes Apart. There was always the song, maybe on the a couple records back of ours, Everything Is Your Fault in the Whole Wide World. That's just about me, though. And I'll take that. But there's a song up. Oh, let me send her to voicemail. That is Julie. I could have asked her right there. There's a song that Ashley Monroe and Elizabeth Cook wrote
0: Ah, okay.
1: with us in mind,
0: Till the wheels
1: Until the
0: come up.
1: Wheels Come Off. Yeah. They sent me Ashley sent me a voice memo on my phone one morning, just said, I just wrote this with Elizabeth Cook and Angelina Presley and Meg McCree, and I just loved it. It's a few years ago and it just stuck in my head, and I thought, you know, I could toughen that thing up. It was very sweet and acoustic, and it fit in this record, so that was meaningful.
0: I don't think the wheels are ever going to come off for you and Julie, are they? It's
1: Well, we get some pretty crazy patch, or maybe we get some flats, but I'll leave it at
0: what does it feel like? I mean, you said before it's hard to be objective about her songwriting, but what do you feel when you hear her songs? I mean, there's a lot of emotion in those songs, isn't there?
1: that. Of Julie's, you're talking about?
0: Julie's songs.
1: Yeah, and maybe it's because I'm close to him, but I don't think so. I think you're really right. There's so much in there that she draws from, and I'm always moved by him. I've got so many of her demos on my phone because she doesn't. She's what do you call that? Tech challenged. There's a word for it.
0: Yes, I know.
1: Yeah, she
0: She's
1: does
0: a
1: not own a
0: Luddite.
1: cell.
0: A
1: Yeah, I
0: Luddite.
1: love it. She cannot use a cell phone. She has a landline, but it's off the hook a lot. There's no caller ID on it because she doesn't want to know who's calling, so she won't feel guilty when she doesn't answer. And I just think she's amazing, and I just feel so blessed and lucky to be married to her. And she is an amazing songwriter too. So, yeah, I've got stacks and stacks of notebooks. If I ever get stuck, I can open up and go looking.

album Till the Wheels Come Off, featuring Ashley Munro and Elizabeth Cook and Angelina Presley and Meg McCree, Lay Down the Burden of Your Heart, the Jesse Winchester song featuring the War and Treaty, Not Enough Time to Change with Dan Penn as co-writer, As Long as I Have You, All My Tears with Julie Miller and Emmylou Harris there, and Masterpiece in the Sand, another track from Buddy's album written by Julie Miller. Well, I hope you've enjoyed that interview with Buddy Miller. His self-titled album out now, fantastic album, a great album of country soul. 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I'll talk to you next week. Have a great week.

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5: 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My name is Mick Radojkovic. It's a pleasure to be with you on this Friday evening in Sydney or wherever you may be listening to us around the country. This show is called The Tuck Shop, where we play 1 hour of all Australian music, pretty much released in the last couple of weeks. It's going to be new, it's going to be fresh, it's going to be tasty, and we are loving bringing it to you. I'm a solo this week. Jules Lefebvre filled in for me last week, and I am filling in for Jules this week. But that's just how we roll sometimes. We got so much great music to get into. Let's kick it all off with this brilliant new live track of Sunny Lou. It's called I Got a Thing for You. This is a live album recording, the first time she's done that, and she's handed it to community radio first. Well, you know what? That's us. Sunny Lou, I Got a Thing for You, here on The Tuck Shop.

How good is that? How smooth is it? Hope you're clapping along, because that is an exclusive live recording of Sunny Lou. She's released it exclusively to community radio, and well, it was a great way to start off the show, wasn't it? Sunny Lou is a soul R&B pop artist from the Gold Coast. She is a brilliantly Sunny, as her name says, an awesome musician, fantastic singer, and advocate for Gold Coast music, but also environmental music, and just supporting and helping young people learn music. Just a brilliant person all around. That song, I Got a Thing for You, is part of a live album recording, as I mentioned, just released for community radio. It was actually recorded back in February last year with a 7-piece band of local musicians. It was in a little place called Den Divine in Broadbeach on the Gold Coast. It was packed out, and this whole show was recorded. It was brilliant. You know why I know? Because I was there, and it was so cool to know that that night was saved for prosperity, and you'll be able to hear it on this live album from Sunny Lou. So, so good. And of course, here on the Tuck Shop, we start every show with a song from a First Nations artist, and we'd like to acknowledge the traditional custodians of the land, the Gadigal people of the Eora Nation and the Yugambeh people of the Combonberry land here on the Gold Coast, their continuing connection to lease, land, sea and community, and pay our respects to elders past and present. The Tuck Shop, 2SER and the Community Radio Network recognise and respect the cultural heritage, beliefs and relationship with the land, which continues to be important to the descendants of these and other tribes people living on the land today. We aim to passionately listen to the connection, stories, life and music from all Aboriginal and Torres Strait Islanders. And remember, this always was and always will be Aboriginal land. All right, we always have a huge show every week, jam-packed with as much music as we can fit in for you. And, well, today's no different, just because I'm solo. I might talk a little less, so we might be able to squeeze an extra song in, but we'll see how we go. We've got some Coffin coming up. There's another Gold Coast band in this mix as well. Team Building from Sydney. This is a cool up-and-coming band. They'll be playing coming up a bit soon. We're going to groove and dance a bit later in the show as well, as we try and do, as we try and mix in a bit of everything into the Tuck Shop. So sit back, relax, enjoy as we set sail on the show with this brilliant new song from Rowena Wise. Her new album comes out today, Friday, or, you know, last Friday, depending on when you listened, on the 7th of August. The album is called Bad Things Feel Good, and this is the final single from that album. Rowena Wise, as you may remember, brought out a brilliant album just a couple of years ago called Senseless Acts of Beauty, and that album reached the shortlist for the Australian Music Prize. It was a beautiful record. It really showcased the songwriting and musical vocal chops of Rowena Wise, but she's back with this awesome album through Remote Control Records. Unlearning of Love is the song I'm going to play for you right now here on the Tuck Shop.

Late night drives, walking under the moonlight, maybe just smashing on your headphones as you're commuting to work. That sort of music fits in everywhere, I reckon. And it's a great new track from Lara Buchanan. She's out of Melbourne. That track is called Only Once, and it's the follow-up from a track that she released called Gold earlier in the year. And that Gold track stacked up the plays. It got 12,000 pre-saves online and then was released and placed on a Spotify US-based playlist called Teen Beats. Now, that Teen Beats playlist had a couple of other Aussies on it, none other than Tame Impala and the Kid Laroi. So pretty amazing company to be on. And from that, she has jumped onto her debut headline tour of the East Coast with Sydney and Melbourne selling out. She supported Alexia and signed to Unified Artist Management and Community Music, who are home to Ocean Alley, Teen Jesus, and the Gene Teasers, the Ryans, and much more. Lara Buchanan is also going to be up at Big Sound. And you know who else is going to be up at Big Sound? Yeah, little old me. So I'm very much looking forward to catching Lara Buchanan live, especially after digging the tracks that we've heard so far. She's also going to be at this Live Nation One to Watch event in Melbourne, which is pretty hot talent as well. Really nice stuff from Lara. Up before Lara, we had Ewan Hart. He's out of Sydney, and he had a big year last year because he, well, sometimes playing on a reality TV singing show isn't the greatest idea because sometimes you might win. And then if you win, you sort of get stuck into these contracts that maybe you don't necessarily want to be in. But it is a good way to get exposure. And even if you don't win, people will see your image, you'll hear your voice, and they'll go, "All right, I can see what this person's trying to do." Also in 2025, Ewan brought out a EP called Old Songs for New Lovers. Not only that, he had a collaborative EP with alt folk songwriter Betty and a couple of tours as well. Finished top eight in that voice, by the way. So, you know, did pretty good job. But he also went on a little, well, a little, a 9-month trek with Tim Fitz from Middle Kids to create You, Me, and Ewan, five alt country pop songs. Now, Tim Fitz from Middle Kids is not only a great, you know, guitarist, musician, producer, songwriter, and, you know, main man of Middle Kids, but he goes around and he helps other artists as well. And this is a perfect example of that. He produced this track for Ewan, and well, there's lots to come from Ewan, I reckon. Really great to hear that one, especially after his earlier single in May called Quarter a Life. That was a good one too. And up the top, Rowena Wise, who has just dropped her second album, Bad Things Feel Good. And we played Unlearning of Love for you. All right, let's change things up a little bit. You know the band Coffin? We've played them before. They've been around a little while. I mean, they're about to drop their sixth album. It'll be called Out in Oslo, and it's out on the 18th of September via P-Doom Records. I just always forget what Coffin stands for. So when you look at Coffin, it's C.O. Yeah, etc. We know how to spell coffin. But Coffin stands for Children of Finland Fighting in Norway. So, you know, they love their Scando countries, and their album's called Out in Oslo. But, you know, they're from the northern beaches of Sydney. This is their brand new one, Coffin, and Think Bad. You're on the Tuck Shop listening through the Community Radio Network. Add to us here.

0: That is the Vernons from the Gold Coast in Australia. No, not America, not oldie-timey 70s swagger rock. That is fresh and hot and spicy from the Gold Coast. The Vernons, though, aren't that fresh and hot. They've been around for 15 years. You may not have caught them, but they have played alongside acts like the Rubens and the Jungle Giants and Gang of Youths over many years, accumulated 13 million streams. And after 3 years, they're deciding to bring out a new album. It'll be called Strike Out Again. That track right there is Don't Give a Damn If You Don't Believe Me. The album is out on the 12th of August, and it's got, well, you know, it's got all of that swagger, hasn't it? Nightmare was a track that has already come out from that record as well, sort of marked their return. And, yeah, they've got some good sounds going on. I reckon it'll be a fun band to see live, the Vernons. Up before that, out of Fremantle, is a bit of raw garage punk energy for you. Grub. Great band name, by the way. Just Grub. With their track, Shake It. They were born out of Frio sort of early last year, 2025. Their lead singer, Matilda Beals, was going through chemotherapy and decided to start up a whole new band with some amazing musicians. So now we're talking all-stars. Peter Beebe on drums, Ido Ikic on bass, Duncan Strachan on guitar, and Mitch McDonald on guitar. It's a super group from WA, and they're bringing that crazy, crazy great sound. That track, Shake It, is a bit of an early glimpse into a 9-track debut that we're going to see. That Matilda's songwriting and voice at the front of that is pretty great. There's a great little story to hear in the sort of PR release that says they first caught the attention of Blake Scott from the Peep Temple. And he was hearing the early single on RTRFN while driving over the Fremantle Bridge. He was so struck that he pulled over just to catch the back announcement of the song because he wanted to hear what it was. And what began as a roadside discovery quickly evolved into a massive trajectory for Grub, landing them the coveted support slot on the Peep Temple's 10th anniversary shows. So, yeah, sometimes you just got to stop the car and listen, find out who's playing a song. That's what we hope you do here in the Tuck Shop too. If you want to know who we've just played, we'll let you know. You just got to stick around. Up the top, Coffin, Children of Finland, Fighting in Norway, thank you. That is their new one, Think Bad, follows on from last month's Sleep in It. And it's their first couple of songs to be released on King Gizzard and the Lizard Wizard's P Doom Records, which will be releasing their 6th studio album out in Oslo, which is going to be out on the 18th of September. They keep going. They just got this swag. I mean, we talk about swagger, or you talk about like just grit. There's a mix of all of that with Coffin. They sound old school, but they've got this real interesting effect on their guitars. They've got a passionate and powerful delivery. They seem like very like cool guys as well. Produced by Declan Mertens, this track is, from who's worked with Amel and the Sniffers. And you would, well, the vocals have just been co-produced by Jason Wally from Friends All Rom as well. That's a nice little addition to their bio. Yeah, Coffin, so good. They've got a doco as well. So throughout July, their documentary 10,000 Miles from Oslo was screening in cinemas around the country as well as overseas following their 20-year journey. 20 years. Far out. Forgotten I've been around that long. But, oh, it's time for this.
1: It's Tuck Shop Track of the Week.
0: It is time for the Track of the Week here on the Tuck Shop. This is where we pull out a song from our swag, our pile of amazing music that we get, and we go, hey, you've got to listen to this one because this one's bloody good. This one, this week, we are going to an old friend. We're going to be looking at a new song that he has released, which is from an upcoming album. It is Earth Boy. Earth Boy now resides up in Newcastle. Of course, you know Earth Boy from The Herd. You know Earth Boy from Running Elephant Tracks. You know that Elephant Tracks has wrapped up, but Earth Boy has not. He's continuing, and he releases a brand new song called Off Key, which, again, he's collaborated with others on this track. Steph Russell is on this one. She's a jazz singer. Also, Ed Quinn from Talanova has produced it, and alongside Soulful Gomeroy and New Yumpa artist Jaden Kitchener Waters. You're also going to see in the video clip and on the song, Earth Boy's daughter, Jetta, which is very, very cool. A couple of cameos going on as well. El Fresh the Lion, Grace Chia, and Dem Mob appear on this song as well. We know how great Earth Boy is. We know how he said he was taking a break, or he said he was actually not going to be touring anymore. So we don't know whether we're going to see Earth Boy ever do a tour for this upcoming record. But we do know he's released Other with Mudrat. He's also released Father with Mo, Palestinian singer Mo, which was so great. So this one's stepping back, I reckon, to a bit of an old school Earth Boy sound. And he says that this song, Off Key, is an unapologetic celebration of humanity in all of its forlorn, imperfect glory, and those who swim against the current. And yeah, you know what? There's no bloody AI in this song. This is our track of the week here on The Tuck Shop, Earth Boy and Off Key.

Hey, this is Joe Jackson from the Great Emu War Casualties, and you're listening to the best new Australian music on The Tuck Shop. Don't mind the accent.

That's a really beautiful track, isn't it? Team Building is the name of that group out of Sydney. When I Dress for You is the name of the song. I just love that bass line. It's just really simple, but as I read in their presser, it's a Hofner bass, which has that real sort of distinct pop sound, you know, really short, and it's like a really clear and clean bass sound. Hofner basses were, of course, famously played by

like Paul McCartney. Yeah, just one Paul McCartney. He played pretty old ones from the 50s and 60s. I don't know how old this one is from Team Building, but I love the sound of it. Yeah, it's only their second song. They've released Sweet Amnesia back in February, and then 6 months later, after playing a bunch of shows, they're releasing a few more, including this one. You might have caught them at the Everly Hotel in Sydney on the 9th of July as well. I'm keen to check them out. Really love that from Team Building. Up before that, you heard Serene. Serene has been around for quite a while, probably about 8 years. She's a Serene is a Palestinian Muslim recording artist, rapper, producer. She works in amazing storytelling. She's raised in Amman, in Jordan, and Sydney. So she's got a real rich tapestry of culture behind her. And she's looking to reclaim space for Arab and Muslim narratives, especially in Sydney, where I think it's much needed. Her debut, Hodna, came out, well, I think it was about maybe a year ago now, and that captured the attention of Sydney and got 1.4 million views across TikTok and Instagram. You might also remember a track she did with The Herd, Soul of My Soul. That came out a couple of years back now. That featured Serene and Big Rigs and Mo, and, you know, having The Herd support you like that was such an amazing moment as well. Love Serene, love her passion, her story writing, and she's got a real strong presence on Instagram as well, so check that out if you are interested. And well, it teamed up nicely with our artist at the top, our track of the week, Earth Boy with Off Key. That is a brand new one from him, following on from a few other collaborations he has collaborated again. I think this is going to be a part of his record. He does love a collab, and I think he always just picks amazing people to do that with. Off Key there, and right at the end there, you would have heard Earth Boy's daughter Jetta with a few lines at the end of the song. So cool to have Jetta on that track. What a beautiful moment. All right, it's time to get out of here, but not before we play a couple of dance tracks for you, starting with Panau. Who are Panau? Still going. They just dropped their 7th album, haven't they? It's called Arcade. This is Serotonin featuring Curtis Wells, and we'll wrap it all up with At Night, giving you love that I'm giving. You are listening to The Tuck Shop. Thanks so much for joining us, as always, through the 2SER and the Community Radio Network. We'll catch you next week. Peace.

From Florida via New York City, Allegra Krieger. From her 2024 album Art of the Unseen Infinity Machine and Never Arriving. She's playing the Vanguard in Newtown in Sydney on November 23rd. Tickets are on sale now. Welcome to Contact for another week here on the Community Radio Network. Andrew with you here for another hour of our sort of thing, new, old, anniversarial and otherwise. 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

That's all we've got time for on another edition of Contact. 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

0: ABC News with Moira Alderson. Australia has launched an urgent review after an AI agent belonging to OpenAI hacked a government healthcare portal. The government has set up a task force to examine what happened and whether any laws were broken. The Prime Minister, Anthony Albanese, accused OpenAI of an unacceptable delay in informing the authorities about the intrusion. Here's our cybersecurity correspondent, Joe Tidy.
1: The argument here is that if you were a human hacker, you would know right from wrong. OpenAI talks about, and they all do this, they talk about alignment, this idea that you have to align these AI models to the ethics and morals and laws of humans, whereas in many cases we've seen lately, those models are not aligned properly. And the words that we got from the Prime Minister were, there were clearly blocks in place, coming back, telling the agent no. The AI agent found a way around those blocks. It didn't accept no for an answer.
0: The second in command of Tigray rebels in Ethiopia says they're in a state of a full-blown war with the federal government. Emmanuel Issoufa told the French news agency his forces were fighting alongside local armed groups in the neighbouring regions of Afar and Amhara. Kalkatan Yibatel is in Addis Ababa.
2: We have not seen anything to the magnitude and to the scale of the war that we witnessed a few years ago. But these are early days because it was just yesterday that all these things have dramatically unfolded. So we don't know how they're going to continue. But for now, they have said that they have given orders to their troops to engage in what they called defensive combat against the federal troops. And all this is coming in the backdrop of an announcement by seven armed groups, including the Tigrayan forces, a few days ago that they're uniting and forming an alliance with the aim of toppling the Prime Minister Abiy Ahmed's government.
0: China's stock markets have marked their worst trading day in a month as investors express frustration that a trade truce between Washington and Beijing was extended for a shorter period than many hoped. It comes as China's leader Xi Jinping begins a state visit to the US. Ukrainian officials say six people were killed when a Russian jet-powered drone attacked a warehouse outside Kharkiv, where people were sorting fruit and vegetables. Video shows the interior of a destroyed hangar with apples scattered among the debris. Paul Adams is in Kyiv.
3: Ukraine is now experiencing round-the-clock attacks and near-constant alerts. Last night, Kyiv reverberated to the sound of multiple explosions as drones, ballistic and cruise missiles landed or were intercepted over the city. Parts of a missile fell close to a maternity hospital. A body was found nearby. And in the eastern Kharkiv region, the government said six people were killed when a small Russian cruise missile hit an agricultural warehouse. It's not clear why the building was hit. President Zelensky, still in New York, accused Russia of deliberately targeting civilian infrastructure.
0: BBC News. The Kazakh Defence Ministry says at least nine service personnel were killed during naval exercises on the Caspian Sea. It said they were among 19 swept offshore when the weather deteriorated suddenly. Three servicemen have been rescued as the Kazakh authorities mount a large search operation for those still missing. Kazakhstan has a small navy that patrols the landlocked Caspian Sea. Opposition parties in India have demanded the resignation of the chief election commissioner after reports alleged his deputies objected to measures that might exclude millions of people from the voter roll. Our global affairs reporter Ambarasan Etarajan has more details.
4: The election chief, Ganesh Kumar, is being accused by India's opposition parties of manipulating the voters' list to favour Prime Minister Narendra Modi's BJP party. Both the BJP and the Election Commission have rejected the accusation. The electoral body rolled out a special countrywide revision of the voter list to remove ineligible names. But the Indian Express report said Mr. Kumar's two deputies questioned the legality of several aspects of the decision. The revision process has seen more than 130 million names dropped from the voters' list.
0: The authorities in the Pakistani capital Islamabad have blocked main access routes to the city with shipping containers ahead of a weekend demonstration by supporters of the jailed former Prime Minister Imran Khan. More than 20,000 security personnel are being deployed to prevent demonstrators from entering the city. Many supporters of Mr. Khan are expected to come from neighbouring Khyber Pakhtunkhwa province. A study has found evidence elephants in Kenya use dozens of different medicinal plants to treat themselves and even to provide care for sick calves. Researchers interviewed local people who've spent decades living alongside the elephants in the Mount Elgon region. The researchers now aim to find out if the elephants can lead them to medicinal plants that could be useful for humans. BBC News.
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1: Is Dexter ill?
2: Mr. Kirk, Dexter's in school.
3: I'm afraid he's not, Miss Fishmore. Dexter's truancy problem is way out of hand. The Baltimore County School Board have decided to expel Dexter from the entire public school system.
2: Oh, Mr. Kirk, I'm as upset as you to learn Dexter's truancy. But surely expulsion is not the answer.
3: I'm afraid expulsion is the only answer. It is the opinion of the entire staff that Dexter is criminally insane.
4: That boy needs therapy.
5: Purely psychosomatic.
4: That boy needs therapy.
5: Lying down on the couch.
6: What does that mean?
5: You're a nut. You're crazy in the coconut.
6: What does that mean?
4: That boy needs therapy.
6: I'm gonna kill you.
4: That boy needs therapy.
6: Brannigazoo, let's have it, you. How about I count three?
4: That boy needs therapy.
7: He was white as a sheet.
8: And he also made false teeth.

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1: Did I ever tell you the story about
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3: and midgets
4: and Indians
5: and frontier psychiatry?
6: I felt strangely hypnotized.
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0: And that's how you kick it off. Definition Radio, Oaks and Jabs, giving you and you and you what you need.
1: Not just what you want.
0: No.
1: You don't know. Want, that can change with your mood.
0: You don't know what you want.
1: Yeah.
0: You don't know.
1: Yeah, man.
0: So just sit back, relax, and accept it.
1: Let us just receive. Find the music for you. Come back to us. Don't go looking for it yourselves, because then you won't need us.
0: That's right. Yeah.
1: Nah, just kidding.
0: We would be superfluous.
1: Yes. No, we don't want to be superfluous.
0: No. Anything but superfluous.
1: Not even facetious, even. Mm-hmm. Nothing like that. But yeah, hey, Steadfast. What a killer track. Way to kick it off. The Evangelion album, What They Want, featuring DJ Sean P.
0: Oh, Jinx, no tiddlywinks.
1: Is that a thing?
0: Oh, no, I don't know. I don't know. It just came to me.
1: All right. I don't know.
0: All I'm saying is DJ Sean P. You know what I mean?
1: Man, yeah. DJ Sean P.
0: On the cuts, too.
1: He does so much with so many different artists, eh? Everything's featuring DJ Sean P.
0: You've been on a DJ Sean P beat, surely?
1: I haven't.
0: You haven't?
1: Maybe I have.
0: I think I have.
1: Oh, on Kaz's project?
0: I think so, yeah.
1: Yeah. Frontline. Kingdom Frontliner, sorry. Oh. Frontline Anthem.
0: This is just going to be heavy hitting, straight up.
1: This is a jab selection, but I would have selected it anyway.
0: Yeah, well, you're welcome. You're not a whack, bro. I know you probably saw this one coming.

0: Kingdom Frontliners Frontline Anthem featuring TYJ, HK, Jeremiah 157, Scripture, and Holy Mac.
1: Holy Mac!
0: Holy Mac, Batman.
1: Love that.
0: Killer. Killer. I think there's a vid up. Well, there is a vid. There's a vid up on YouTube too. Go check it out. But we'll also have the link.
1: Everything's got a vid these days, mate.
0: In the show notes.
1: Everything except us.
0: It's a bit like that. It's a bit like that where releasing a song without a video, but so much effort making a music video.
1: Sometimes.
0: Unless you've got a mate who's like really good at it. Mm. But yeah, anyway, doesn't matter. That's a great track. Great track. Definition Radio. Oaks and Jabs are back once a month.
1: Once a month.
0: It may not seem like that long since we did our last show, but we were actually late last month because Jabs was crook.
1: Yeah. I think
0: he's
1: also
0: still a bit crook, this guy.
1: Yeah, still always sick, yeah. But I think also people don't notice at all.
0: Nah.
1: Not at all.
0: Nah. But, you know, I'm trying to make
1: them
0: notice.
1: They don't miss us. They don't even miss us.
0: I'm trying to make them miss us, man. Yeah. Like we're trying, you know, endearing ourselves to the listeners.
1: Yeah, all right.
0: Now I just sound needy. So Alive, Tay Lamar on the beat, featuring Mil, Elan Brio, and Just James, with a sample from one of my favorite 80s movies, Short Circuit.
1: Yes. I noticed that.
2: Talk about a malfunction.
3: 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Number five
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1: Yeah.

0: Yep.
1: That's your options. Walk it out or lay down.
0: Fair enough. One or the other. Definition Radio, Ocean Jabs.
1: I'm going to let you do either. That was Philippians 3:12-4:1, Imitation, by Joshua Kreese, Joe Wright, Johnny the Light Bearer, and his hype man, Stracked.
0: Stracked. Makes me curious to read the passage again now to see why they called it Imitation.
1: Mm.
0: Well, they're saying, no, actually, I know, it's in the song. It's like, Paul said, imitate me as I imitate Christ.
1: Mm.
0: Great track. Yeah. Great track. Now, I'm quite excited about this one.
1: Why?
0: Sole, Soul Option is back. If he had some on, mates, they'd call him Sole. Yeah, with K-Wack on the feature, brand new track, The Weight, but E-I-G-H-T, not A-I-T.
1: Mm.
0: Radio, we have to
1: say. Kilograms.
0: Yeah, The Weight. Soul Option. I mentioned it to him, hey, man, new track. He goes, yeah, no promo. I'll go, okay, well, let us help you with that. How about it?
1: Promo's not his big thing. It's about the music. He's about putting it out.
0: Yeah.
1: This is Soul Option on Definition.

0: Same Dirt by B. Cooper. Following on from The Wait by Soul Option featuring K-Wack. Here on Definition Radio, Oaks and Jabs back for the once a month. Here we are. Shout out to K-Man. Shout out to the Prof. Shout out to all the listeners. Wherever you may be, we love you dearly.
1: Dearly. So much.
0: Dearly. Like, I'd write you letters if I knew your address. What a weird thing.
1: Yeah, that is weird. This is our letter to them, okay? This is our broadcast.
0: I didn't say love letter, I just said letters. Like, nice friendly letters. Like, hey, how you going? Yeah, what you been up to?
1: Who's got the time? When was the last time you wrote a letter and mailed it?
0: I'm not sure I've ever done that. I've never done a card.
1: You never sent a letter?
0: An actual letter.
1: Of course you did.
0: Mailed it.
1: Back in the day, surely.
0: Maybe. I don't know. Maybe. It hasn't been for a long time, obviously.
1: Yeah.
0: Not since the invention of email. Have you heard of it?
1: Yeah.
0: Email.
1: I have.
0: Electronic mail.
1: Yeah, it's hard to justify writing a letter when you've got email.
0: I'm so old. I was around. I was in uni. I remember when email first came out and everyone was like really excited to check their Yahoo. Get out in the computer labs. Yeah. Oh, aging myself out. Doesn't matter. Who cares? No one cares.
1: No.
0: You know what I do care about, though? Intellect dropped the track with Elumbria.
1: Called Broken Arrows Everywhere.
0: Take Me Higher featuring Scam. He's a good guy, Intellect. And these Polished Arrow guys putting out so much music.
1: They boom. Yeah. They bap.

0: Old Syfy. Syfy the second with the RS. God is love.
1: God is love.
0: I don't know why I said it like that, but I feel like when you say love, you gotta say love.
1: You gotta hold it. And yeah. Never let it go.
0: Nice. Yeah. I like what you did there. Nice. We are back. We got some great tracks this month. As you can hear in the background, it's coughing on my...
1: Don't bring it up, man. Don't bring it up. They won't even notice. They'll think it's just part of the beat.
0: Don't forget, you can get in touch with us. You can shoot us a message on the old Instagrams.
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0: 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Even on Facebook. If you send it to Facebook, I'm not going to see it.
1: Yeah, but if you send your address, then Oaks will send you a letter.
0: Don't say that.
1: Yeah.
0: Because, one, I'll have to do it. And, two, I don't want people sending me the address, man.
1: Yeah.
0: I don't want that kind of responsibility.
1: Yeah.
0: We're just here to play some tracks.
1: Yeah.
0: But I will do it. I will do it. Direk's got a new one out. Well, he's put another single out. He's back on the horse, so to speak. Don't come around here. Eh? Like, don't come around here with that nonsense.
1: With that cough. Yeah.
0: That nonsense. Do come around here with some dope tracks, and we'll play them on Definition Radio.
1: And he does. And we Direk, do. As always.
0: The Canadian legend that is Direk.
1: Love a Canuck.
0: Intriguing intro.
1: Mm. That's it.

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To whom much is given, much is required. If I ain't living what I'm spitting, then I'm touching fire. But please hear me though, accountability's exponentially spiked for bro.

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1: Abel,
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0: 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I know how now.
1: You are on Definition. That was the Holy Smoke Cypher by Abel.
2: DJ Michael V.
1: DJ Michael V. Michael V. Featuring Abel?
2: Yeah, so that's from the they have the Holy Smoke tour.
1: Yeah, like so that was Abel's verse on the Holy Smoke Cypher by DJ Michael V.
2: Yeah, correct. Yeah. There's a whole project out with a bunch of other MCs doing it, but Abel's was the best, man. I actually posted it on IG, but Sway hosting it. How's that? Yeah.
1: Very cool.
2: Actually, Aslan saw the Holy Smoke tour, I think. Or is it like a festival or concert? I don't know. They did a tour and they did a concert. Anyway, that's like Indie Tribe and all them, Mike Alvey. Yeah. Great stuff. Yeah. Nice. I reckon it was a freestyle.
1: Well, what is like a freestyle these days?
2: A freestyle is a freestyle where it comes off the top of the dome.
1: Yeah, that's not what people call it, mate.
2: Yeah, I know. We've got a few in here called freestyle, but...
1: Yeah.
2: Oh, look, we don't want to get into that conversation.
1: No, we don't need to get into that. You know what's not a freestyle? This very well-prepared and put-together song by Check 33 of his new album, Lion of Judah.
2: How's Checkers, mate? He's got another album already.
1: Mate, he just keeps on checking and checking.
2: Young man energy.
1: Yeah, love it.
2: He's got that young man energy.
1: Love that. I miss that.
2: He probably gets up
1: in
2: the morning and goes for a run, this guy.
1: Yeah, goes for a run, comes back, raps.
2: Raps.
1: Raps all day. Checkers. Now, this is called Clean Now.
2: It's kind of a chill one. I liked it, so I selected it. But yeah,
1: this is a bit more chill, the chill side of Checkers, but check the album.
2: Almost jazzy. I like it. On your Checkers. Putting out that music, mate.
1: On Definition.

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1: Yeah, over under. The rain started once you heard the thunder. No time to focus on the stats, but it makes me wonder. Living by societal norms, had to conform. Hoodie for, I'm out here still embracing the storm. Let's go. Big steps. If I said it, no, I really mean it. Worth the dip set. From a time where stepping on your sneakers was a big threat. Floby Bryant shooting from the three. I got a sick look. Still get nervous. Just remind myself to take a big breath. Don't respect the loudest in the room. All caps think they MF Doom. A one bear to mad villainy, so silly, silly me. A life is beautiful, but also very peaceful. Word to Larry June. Ain't no rushing, it's the scenic route. It ain't no backing down, gotta see it through.
2: Gotta see it through.

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1: Wildflower 7, Q-Flow. If you go look it up, there are Wildflower 1 to 6 as well. Oh. That one makes sense. Next one will be 7. Definition Radio.
2: That's 7.
1: On this station and around the nation via the Community Radio Network, Oaks and Jabs with you here this week, playing a whole bunch of new tracks, bangers, a couple of Aussie legends in there as well even, and just a variety of stuff, and I hope you're enjoying the show.
2: Yeah. And if not, you got K-Man next week.
1: Yeah, just have a go at him. So leave us alone. Can't you see Jabs is suffering already?
2: Yeah, like, I do apologise for coffee.
1: It's all right, mate. You can't help it. You can't help it.
2: That's right. That's right. And I'm coughing for the listeners.
1: How?
2: Oh, I don't know.
1: Yeah.
2: Okay. Up next, though. Up next. Jesus Peace Freestyle. Peace as in peace. As in peace, man. As in peace in the Middle East, if only.
1: You could have spelled it 3 times in all the different, the time it took you to do all those different examples.
2: True. That's true.
1: Adam. A-T-T-A-M. I know it sounds like Adam.
2: As in, up at Adam.
1: New York MC, yeah. He made it on the New York episode. But yeah, Jesus Peace Freestyle. We wanted to play this one for a while, actually. Finally got to it. And then another freestyle after it, the Cornerstone Freestyle by Brandeo.
3: That cross you wear around your neck, is it only a decoration, or are you a true Christian believer?

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I know that the demons lurk, I hate them, God. You gotta show me where they walk, cause I got the double-edged sword. I'm ready for war.

0: for real, what's stopping you? Let it go and come to Jesus. Because Jesus loves you more than you know. Amen.
1: Amen. Amen. More than you know.
2: What about you?
1: Align Vision and Brandeo. Brandeo.
2: That was chill, but also pretty hype at the same time.
1: Man, great bass line. You know I love a good bass line, Jabs. You know.
2: I do. That does sound like the kind of bit you'd like to rap on.
1: And I also love the... I just love the English accent.
2: Yeah.
1: UK accent on a track. Killer. But it's time for us to get out of here.
2: Oh.
1: I know. It seems to have gone so fast. We know. But we have hopefully played some tracks that you love. Go vote for them on the website, definitionradio.com. Click on the little thumbs up. And then K-Man will play it for you again at the end of the month.
2: And in the meantime, go and listen to all these artists. They got other songs too. Check them out. I reckon.
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2: So go and add that.
1: Get into that so you can, get into the tracks that you really enjoyed. Or you could just listen to the episode again on the podcast over and over again, hear the same jokes, laugh as many times as you did.
2: Yeah. We didn't make many jokes today, did we?
1: No, because you were coughing the whole time.
2: Yeah. There's nothing to joke about there.
1: Nah, sorry. That sounded so bad. Sorry. Jabs is not upset. I promise. Yeah, but
2: we're gonna send him off.
1: Conscience and Alcott.
2: On a narrow road.
1: Take the narrow road, listener. The wide road is not the good one.
2: No, it is not.
1: We out. Peace.
2: And God bless.
1: And

Australia's Queen of Boogie Woogie, doing it in a very bluesy style. That time, Jan Preston, originally from New Zealand, I might add. And the piano has the blues, one of her own songs from her 2024 album, Piano Land. And Jan Preston is currently celebrating 50 years in the business of Piano Land and writing her autobiography. Looking forward to that. Welcome along to The Breeze, the program as usual coming from the studios of 4MBS Classic FM, MBS Lite Digital Radio and Silver Memories Nostalgia Radio in Brisbane. As we continue with that bluesy feel, this is Georgia Lee.

Georgia Lee, born in the Rockhampton area of far north Queensland and died there the same at the age of round about 84, 85. And Born to be Blue, written by Mel Torme, taken from her one and only album. Georgia Lee sings the blues down under, recorded for Crest Records in Melbourne in 1962. Great talent, the first Indigenous lady to record blues and jazz in Australia. Fiona Burnett, next playing soprano sax, backed up beautifully by David Jones, drums and percussion, and Ben Robertson, double bass. Ben Robertson wrote this piece, cleverly titled E. Mali, when you bring in the African thumb piano, the kalimba played by David Jones, you think of Mali in northwest Africa, don't you?

Breakfast at Sweethearts, the place to be. Music of Don Walker, originally for Cold Chisel, but given a nice jazz treatment by Frock from Melbourne, and from the album Father, Son and Holy Ghost, which pays a tribute to Don Walker, Neil Finn and Nick Cave. All of their songs given quite a different treatment. Frock featuring Craig Beard playing vibraphone, Anthony Schultz piano, accordion and piano, Adam Starr guitar, Daniel Ferrugia drums and percussion, and Simon Starr acoustic bass. 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

double playing Cindy Bradley on the breeze. They're playing her muted trumpet or pink flugelhorn, it doesn't matter. Bring It Back, taken from the album Natural that came out in 2017. And before that, first up, Bliss, title track of her 2010 album. Make that 2014. Let's have a couple more bluesy pieces on the breeze now. First of all, Samoa Wilson with Jim Queskin's band from New York, and Nina Simone's Sugar in My Ball.

Carolyn Packer, vocals, piano and organ, along with the Stompin' Rhythm Aces, Long Gone Blues, written by Billie Holiday. It comes from Carolyn's 2018 album, There'll Be Some Changes Made. And before that, Samoa Wilson with Jim Queskin's band, Sugar in My Bowl. Let's have some more piano now from Joe McBride on the Breeze.

Joe McBride from Texas and Double Down. It comes from the Heads Up International collection. Recently, we learned of the passing of singer and songwriter Cassandra Wilson. She was born in Jackson, Mississippi in 1955 and died there on the 1st of September, the age of 70. She wrote quite a few songs. This is one of them, Solomon Sang.

Solomon sang Cassandra Wilson from New Moon Daughter. We have time for one very short track by Cassandra Wilson. All voices, it's a cappella. This is called Sankofa.

the many and varied voices of Cassandra Wilson, her own composition, Sankofa, from Blue Light Till Dawn. Cassandra Wilson passing away recently at the age of 70. Thanks for your company on The Breeze this week. Look forward to joining you next time round. Have a great week ahead. I'm John Deegan. Ciao for now.

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0: heart away with all those old records, those old phonograph records, the ones we used to play so long ago.
1: How you doing, everybody? This is Dave Brents welcoming you to the Hit Parade of Yesterday, a program of vintage music from the 1920s and 30s. And let's go back to 1931 for our opening selection, featuring the voice of Bing Crosby.

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I want you.

Our Little Bungalow of Dreams. That was Frankie Trumbauer's orchestra in 1928. The voice was listed as Noel Taylor, but there's a note that that's a pseudonym, but they don't say for who, so maybe there was a Noel Taylor. Anyways, Bix Beiderbecke and Eddie Lang were in that group in 1928, and before that, two from 1931. Bing Crosby started out the program with Many Happy Returns of the Day, and he did some whistling in that one. And then he was accompanied by Harry Barris, his friend, in the second tune of the day, At Your Command. Harry played the piano, both of those from 1931.

Love Affairs, Frank Trumbauer's Orchestra in 1928, with Austin Skin Young listed as the vocalist, but it was actually Scrappy Lambert, no doubt about that. And before that, we heard Bix Beiderbecke and his gang in that same year. Roy Bargee played a wonderful piano, and that sax, bass sax, was Lynn Liebrook, and that was Thou Swell. And leading off that set, Borneo, Frank Trumbauer's orchestra, and Scrappy Lambert did the singing, and he got the listing on that one. You're listening to the Hit Parade of Yesterday. Dave Rentz here with This Sort of Music each week at this time, presented by the Australian Community Radio Network. Now let's go to the UK.

Britain's best-known band during the 1930s and into the 40s. That was Jack Hilton, all four of those selections in that set. We just heard Happy Feet, recorded in 1930 with the trio doing the singing. As I mentioned before, I was disappointed when the movie Happy Feet came out a few years ago and it didn't use this song in the introductory credits. What a mistake that was. Anyways, before Happy Feet, it was a combination of Broadway melody and You Were Meant for Me. Jack Hilton's orchestra with Sam Brown, the British Bing Crosby, singing in 1929. And we heard Gentlemen Prefer Blondes. That was recorded way back in 1926, 100 years ago. And the vocalist, well, that was Jack Hilton himself. And you can understand why he stuck to the band leading and let Sam Brown do the rest of the singing. Sam Brown was the vocalist on the leadoff set, a tune in that set, The World's Greatest Sweetheart Is You, a little tribute to Jack Hilton and his wonderful orchestra. Let's listen to Ukulele Ike, Cliff Edwards. He and his banjo appeared in many movies and he made many records, and probably his most important appearance was in Pinocchio. He played the voice of Jiminy Cricket. And I don't know how many years it's been, probably more than 50 since I've seen that movie, but it was a very good one. And a lot of young kids have missed out by not seeing it. Anyways, let's listen to Cliff Edwards' Ukulele Ike.

Just halfway to heaven, you'll find a cottage small. 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

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Crooning a lover's lament,

Cliff Edwards, known as Ukulele Ike, and he had a rather sort of low-key successful career. He was in over 100 films, but he just played character bits where he played his ukulele and sang a song or two. If you stayed in the theater long enough after Close Encounters of the Third Kind, you would have heard him singing When You Wish Upon a Star. Anyways, he provided Paper Moon there in 1970.

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It's awful hard to love someone when they don't care a thing about you. Once I had a love.

the voice of Sophie Tucker, of course, this time with Miff Mole and his Molars and 50 Million Frenchmen Can't Be Wrong. All three of those were from 1927. I Ain't Got Nobody and After You've Gone. And with Miff Mole's Molars, there was really a lot of important musicians. Eddie Lang, Miff Mole, of course, Red Nichols, Jimmy Dorsey, and others. A pretty important group of people. Way back in 1927, 99 years ago. Well, that's the hit parade of yesterday for today. Hope you've enjoyed it. Dave Rentz wishing you good luck and goodbye from Caranda.

You are listening to, and thank you very much for doing so, the Dirt Music Radio Show, coming to you as it does absolutely every week from the studios of 2SER. Stuart Coop's my name, and it's an absolute pleasure to be here with you again, sharing some music and chatting about it. If you're wondering what Dirt Music is all about, let me explain. Dirt Music is a radio show about music that comes from the heart and takes absolutely no prisoners. What you're about to hear can come from right across the musical spectrum, just so long as it's made with no concession whatsoever to fad or to fashion. It is another week, another Dirt Music, lots of music to get through. Some of it's old, some of it is new, and some of it, of course, is in between. But lots of new music this week. Let's get underway with an album that is exciting a lot of people, including me. And maybe you. It's by the Womack Sisters, and it's a self-titled album. The Womack Sisters, they're nieces of Bobby Womack and granddaughters of Sam Cooke. Let's have a listen to a song from them called If I Let You, and then after that we're going to follow with a song from Caroline Rose, who's coming to Australia to tour later in the year, and later in the year, as you may be aware, is not that far away. We're going to listen to Yip Yip You from her forthcoming album called Gentling the Horses at the Walt Whitman Mall. That's not a bad album title. You're listening to Dirt Music.

two fabulously spirited tunes to get us underway this week on Dirt Music. First up, the Womack Sisters with If I Let You. And then she's coming to Australia soon, Carolyn Rose with a Yip Yip. And I said Yip Yip You. It's in fact Yip Yip Yow. These things are important. All right, before I make another mess of a song title, let's move on and have a listen to the Milk Carton Kids, who are returning to Australia in March of 2027. Yes, the 2027 tours are already been announced at an incredible rate. And it's not all about Radiohead. It appears to be a lot about Radiohead. But trust me, dear Dirt Music listener, there will be other tours in Australia during 2027. And the Milk Carton Kids is one of them. Let's have a listen to a song from them called Making a Fool of Myself.

So much great music around, and never, ever enough hours in the day to listen to it all. But hopefully each week on Dirt Music, I bring you some selections to entice you to go and listen to more by the particular artists that we listen to. First up, the Milk Carton Kids, returning to Australia in March, I do believe, of 2027. A song from them called Making a Fool of Myself. Then a band from Victoria I like very much. They're called Munro. They've got a new EP out called Said and Done. And from that, we listen to a song called My Time. And then another artist from Melbourne who's new to me, but there's so many artists in Melbourne that appear to be new to me on a weekly basis, and most of them are really, really good. Riz and the Sugar Plums. And they've got an album out called All Over Again, and we listen to the title track from that. And from for those of you listening to Dirt Music in Sydney today, they are playing at the Shady Pines Saloon on tomorrow, Sunday, at 7 p.m. All right, let's move on with some more new Australian music. Bella Frankie got her third album out. It's absolutely wonderful. Here's a song from it.

More new music on Dirt Music, all of it from Australian artists from northern New South Wales, Bella Frankie. They've got a brand new album out called Other Side Of. They don't say Other Side Of What, it's just called Other Side Of. And we'll listen to a song from it called Queen of the Lismore Babes. And then from Adelaide, he continues to release very, very fine songs. Ricky Orbeck, new song from him called Spend the Night. And then from Launceston, hey, it's a great song, but I'm predisposed as a Launcestonian to support artists coming from my hometown. Lani from Launceston, with a brand new song from her called The View from the Tower. Let's move on. Again, more new music from Melbourne. Tanya Lee Davis with a song, Don't Get Confused. I know, I think it's February the 14th. But it's no longer February the 14th, but the song is called Valentine's Day. 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

Well, we certainly jumped around the musical landscape there. First up from Melbourne, Tanya Lee Davis with a new song from her called Valentine's Day. Then also from Melbourne, or around, they're in Victoria anyhow, close enough. Band I really like a lot called Bad Debts with a new song from them called Peace of a Mind. Then we jumped to some Philly soul music that came out of Philadelphia, which is one of my passions. And I heard a song that maybe I'd never heard before a few days ago, and I thought, I'm going to play that on Dirt Music. We're talking about Archie Bell and the Drills with Soul City Walk. And then, hey, from soul to one of my other passions, folk music, and in tribute to Paddy Keenan, the Ulian Piper, who was one of the founder members of the Bothy Band, who passed away last week, aged 76. We played the piece Old Hag, You Have Killed Me, which was the title track from the Bothy Band's 1976 album. Time for me to say goodbye to those of you taking the syndicated show. Hope you can join me next week for another Dirt Music coming to you from the studios of 2SER and around Australia, thanks to the Community Radio Network. We've gone folk. We've gone soul. Let's go to ambient Americana. Yes, it appears to be a thing. And listen to BCMC with Collider Smoke.

0: 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Coming next is the BBC News, followed by Good Morning Country.
1: BBC News with Govinda Gill. President Trump and Xi Jinping are holding talks at the White House after a morning of pageantry celebrating the Chinese leader's state visit. President Trump said the two leaders needed to focus on their shared interests and goals.
2: During this visit, we will also discuss pressing issues concerning security, technology, and superintelligence, SI. The decisions we make in these areas today can promote peace and prosperity for decades and decades to come. If we focus on our common interests, I'm confident there is much we can achieve.
1: Both men spoke positively about working together, but discussions will not be easy. They're expected to cover trade, how to regulate artificial intelligence, and China's support for Iran and Russia, as well as its claim over Taiwan. Ione Wells is in Washington.
3: Despite the fanfare, it is not expected to lead to significant breakthroughs on some of the nation's key points of tension. These include a fragile trade war truce, which has been extended for 2 months until January, how to regulate artificial intelligence, China's support for Iran and Russia, and its claim over Taiwan. President Trump appeared keen to show this visit is about building on his relationship with his Chinese counterpart, who he visited in Beijing in May. One of the major talking points is expected to be AI safety issues. Donald Trump has downplayed warnings of the risks of AI, citing the US's rivalry with China over the technology. Some of America's biggest tech companies and chip producers have been invited to the dinner tonight.
1: Three leading US news outlets that had been banned from entering the White House say they have now been granted access. CNN, MS Now and Politico made the announcement shortly after requesting an urgent court hearing after they were denied entry despite a judge's order that access be restored. Overnight, a district judge ruled that revoking their press credentials likely violated their constitutional due process rights. President Trump has claimed that the outlets report fiction and lies. The Palestinian president, Mahmoud Abbas, has told the UN that Israel is now threatening the very existence of his people in their homeland. Speaking by a pre-recorded video address because the US has denied him a visa, Mr. Abbas accused Israel of targeting all basic necessities of life. President Abbas said the Palestinians had waited long enough for the peace plan to be implemented.
4: We welcomed President Donald Trump's 20-point plan. We also welcomed the Security Council resolution and the roadmap for implementing the second phase. This was to halt the aggression against our people, end their humanitarian suffering, and secure the withdrawal of the occupation forces from the Gaza Strip and begin rebuilding the Gaza Strip. However, regretfully, we haven't seen any of this materialise on the ground.
1: This is the world news from the BBC. A priest has been stabbed to death and four other people injured at a monastery in eastern Poland. Police say a 31-year-old Ukrainian man has been arrested and that he had entered the country from Germany earlier the same day. According to witnesses, one of those wounded was another priest who'd been attacked in the confessional. Four people have been indicted in Senegal, accused of taking part in the violent repression of anti-government protests, which broke out in 2021. More than 60 people were reported as killed during a series of demonstrations against the country's then-president, Macky Sall. All four who appeared in court were charged with crimes against humanity. Hundreds of people have gathered in the Venezuelan capital, Caracas, to call for the return of the exiled opposition figure Maria Corina Machado. Demonstrators chanted, "Come back, we are waiting for you," after the Nobel laureate was blocked from entering the country. On Wednesday, Ms. Machado's team said that in the space of 24 hours, she tried to reach Venezuela three different ways. The Japanese swimmer Shin Ohashi has set a new world record in the 200-metre breaststroke event at the Asian Games, despite contracting COVID-19 in the build-up. Karimi Mori has the details.
5: Shin Ohashi stunned the crowd at the Asian Games in Tokyo. He took home the gold in the men's 200-metre breaststroke and set a new world record. His time of 2 minutes, 4.83 seconds beat the previous record by more than half a second after having already clinched the gold medal in the 100-meter breaststroke. At 169 centimeters tall, he's relatively small compared to his competitors, but has been making headlines. Earlier this year, he became the youngest swimmer ever to win all three breaststroke titles at the Japanese Championships.
1: That's the latest world news from the BBC.
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And a very good morning to you. Yes, it is Friday morning. The end of what is traditionally known as the working week. But I can explain that a lot of people start their working week on the weekend in this day and age. Folks, it's the final Friday of September. It is the 25th of September, and what's on the agenda this morning? Our Album of the Week returns with Faith Williams, and the final copy of Home Truths is up for grabs to be won. We'll give you the cue to call at the appropriate time. The Rural Livestock Report, it's along in just on 20 minutes, and we've got a wonderful music mix for you again this morning. We'll take you on the roller coaster, up and down and round, hits, memories, and music from bygone eras that you may have forgotten about for a wee while, and we'll bring those memories back. We've got the Fargon Beauties standing by, and they'll get the music up and running. We'll hopefully keep you entertained for the duration of this Friday.

play that country music, Struck Raw Hide from the Far Gone Beauties. Folks, important announcement that the 20th anniversary CMC rocks. Yes, 20 years since it kicked off. Well, next year, 2027, will be the 20th anniversary, and an announcement that is huge in country music is that Brooks and Dunn will be here in Australia to take part in CMC Rocks, and ticketing for next year go on sale today from 10 a.m. And I think you'll need to be quick with this one, because it's probably going to be the quick sellout. Brooks and Dunn getting back together again after a long hiatus, and they were here, I'm told, 20 years ago, and they'll be a welcome return. Here's music from their catalogue.

That's music from Brooks and Donna, their catalog, because Brooks and Donna coming back to Australia. In 2027, they'll be appearing at CMC Rock, and tickets go on sale from 10 a.m. this morning, and you'll need to be quick. Folks, we are heading to news, the Rural Livestock Report, as we continue with Brooks and Dunn to that Rural Livestock Report.

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I'm Natasha Lobbin with today's report. More than 102,000 commercial sheep and lambs were listed on Auctions Plus for the week ending Wednesday, September 23, a 41% lift on the previous week. Clearance came in at 66%, down 24 percentage points, with 67,049 heads sold. The Auctions Plus Restocker Lamb Indicator, or ARLI, eased 30 cents to settle at 1,402 cents a kilo carcass weight. First Cross New Lambs were the standout performers, averaging 825 cents a kilo live weight and $336 a head from 5,108 offered, with an 84% clearance. Merino ewe lambs were also caught attention, averaging 746 cents a kilo and $281 a head, with prices up 58 cents on the week. Composite and other breed lambs averaged 701 cents a kilo and $206 a head from 2,087 offered at 65% clearance. Crossbred lambs made up the largest lamb category at 22,284 head offered, though clearance was softer at 52%, and the average eased 56 cents to 574 cents a kilo, returning an average of $229 a head. Merino weather lambs were well supported, with 30,761 head offered and 79% clearance, averaging 555 cents a kilo and $215 a head, down just 4 cents on the week. Composite and other breed lambs edged up 3 cents week on week to average 701 cents a kilo. Joint ewes were well received across most categories. Station mated merino ewes and Scandi lamb first cross ewes both cleared at 100%, averaging $208 a head and $444 a head respectively. Processors accounted for 2% of purchases this week. That concludes today's market update, brought to you by Auctions Plus, dedicated to connecting ag.

0: A very good morning to you as you're waking around Australia on this Friday morning. It is Friday, September 25. Folks, we'll get back to the music mix in just a moment. And a very dear friend who I actually toured through Tasmania with this man and Justin Stanley. And it seems ever so long ago, but fond memories, the fondest of memories. He has a new album coming out, or it's out, and it'll be Album of the Week in around 3 weeks from now. We've got a few lined up, folks, in this new format, and I thank the artists for their support. Anyway, we'll get back to the music mix in just a moment. It is Walshy on the wireless, thanks to your local community radio station, and we'll head through to the news and weather and the completion of the first hour on Friday morning.
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1: One of the dreams I had of getting to Parachulna and Oruru and that part of South Australia, but never quite got there. If you get the opportunity, they tell me it's spectacular having a Thaga Lager on the Prairie Hotel there at overlooking the Flinders Ranges. Folks, we are heading to news and weather. If you're departing, thanks for your company. Have a safe, enjoyable day. We had in there fishing, bit of copper pipe, boundary rider's wife, and party Parachulna. We've got one of John's former number ones and probably his most popular live track to feature on the way to the news and weather.

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2: Good morning, I'm Laura Devoy. New data shows 75% of Australians are willing to cut lifestyle spending to afford a home. A survey by Cotality found a significant shift in purchasing behaviour across Australia and other nations. Australian buyers were the most willing to cut lifestyle spending. More than half were open to purchasing a smaller home, and nearly two-thirds said they would take out a smaller mortgage. Lisa Jennings from Cotality says the dream of home ownership hasn't dimmed, but getting there now requires more compromise and careful financial planning. US President Donald Trump says he and his Chinese counterpart Xi Jinping have made tremendous strides on the issues affecting their countries. The two leaders met at the White House overnight and will soon attend a state dinner. The BBC's Ione Wells is in Washington.
3: Despite the fanfare, it is not expected to lead to significant breakthroughs on some of the nation's key points of tension. These include a fragile trade war truce, which has been extended for 2 months until January, how to regulate artificial intelligence, China's support for Iran and Russia, and its claim over Taiwan. President Trump appeared keen to show this visit is about building on his relationship with his Chinese counterpart, who he visited in Beijing in May. One of the major talking points is expected to be AI safety issues. Donald Trump has downplayed warnings of the risks of AI, citing the US's rivalry with China over the technology. Some of America's biggest tech companies and chip producers have been invited to the dinner tonight.
2: A second child has died after a stabbing in the New South Wales Blue Mountains earlier this week. Emergency services were called to the scene on Sunday, where they located a five-year-old deceased. Two other children were taken to hospital. The one-year-old died yesterday, while the three-year-old remains in a critical condition. A 42-year-old woman was charged with murder, domestic violence, and two counts of wounding grievous bodily harm to person with intent to murder. She will now face an additional charge of murder. And if you need help, you can call the National Domestic Violence Hotline 1-800-RESPECT on 1-800-737 732 or Lifeline on 13 11 14. A new report is asking for global family planning programs to be prioritised to meet unmet contraception needs. Shannon Kirkwood reports.
4: The Sustainable Population Australia report is arguing global population projections will be exceeded and greater pressure will be placed on food security, climate change mitigation and ecological sustainability unless there's a renewed commitment to support family planning. Lead author Dr. Jane O'Sullivan says in low-income countries, the use of modern contraception is as low as 10% compared to 55% globally. She says international aid for family planning programs in low-income countries have been falling since the 1990s, and that's contributing to the increasing number of women without access to adequate contraception. The report calls for the federal government to recommit to funding for international family planning programs.
2: Turning to sport, Brisbane star Lachie Neal says he's looking forward to playing in the AFL Grand Final. The 33-year-old successfully overturned his one-match suspension for striking at the AFL Appeals Board last night. Neal was instead fined $10,000.
5: Obviously very happy with the appeal board's decision. Looking forward to playing in the grand final now, and just want to thank the club, everyone involved for the process and helping me play this weekend, and the AFL Appeals Board for their decision as well.
2: Neither Brisbane nor Fremantle have made any changes to the teams that won the preliminary finals last week. They'll meet at the MCG tomorrow.
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8: A very good morning to you, listeners. You've got Pete filling in for Archie this morning on his beautiful Candos Friday morning. 14 degrees in town, a little bit of fog around, and a slight chance of a shower this afternoon and evening, and the chance of a thunderstorm in the afternoon and evening today as well. 29 degrees, the maximum temperature forecast for the area, and a moderate fire danger for the Central Ranges. Tomorrow, mostly sunny, slight chance of a shower, and the chance of a thunderstorm in the afternoon and evening, and 30 degrees. And for Sunday, cloudy with a medium chance of showers and the chance of a thunderstorm in the afternoon and evening, and 23 degrees. For Monday, cloudy with a slight chance of a shower and 19 degrees.

Wilson, the man behind the Beach Boys, and Love and Mercy. Beautiful words. 14 degrees in Cairns, 10 minutes after 6.

with a preacher man who asked, were you bound on such a cold, dark afternoon? As we drove on through the rain, as he listened, I explained, and he left me alone.

0: Such a good song, Kentucky Rain, Elvis Presley, one of his best, I reckon. And one of my favourites, anyway. And written or co-written by Eddie Rabbit, who was a great singer-songwriter in his own right and had a big, big hit later with I Love a Rainy Night. And that one for the Clint Eastwood movie, Every Which Way But Loose. It's 14 minutes after 6. You're on The Brekkie Show with Pete Fillingham for Archie this morning.
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0: Samaritan's Purse invites you to be a part of Operation Christmas Child, the shoebox mission this season, by making a gift to a child. 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That's 0428 588 563. Sue's the regional coordinator for Samaritan's Purse, and they do a great job every year with the Operation Christmas Child Shoebox Mission. Here's Tracy Chapman.

lovely Tracy Chapman and Give Me One Reason. Here's John Prine and Mac Wiseman and Old Cape Cod.

Okay, God, that was John Prine and Mac Wiseman from a terrific album, Standard Songs for Average People. Here's Jill Ireland.

0: Julie London, and it never entered my mind. 26 minutes after six, you are on KRRFM with Pete filling in for Arch this morning.
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2: Good morning. How are you feeling? A bit fuzzy. If you're usually in bed right now, it's no surprise you may be feeling tired. You could roll down the window or turn up the radio. But at this time of the morning, even on a short trip, it might not be enough to save your life, unless you take a break. Even the most experienced driver gets fatigued in the early hours. So think about it. Do you want to stop for a break, or do you want to stop for good? Stop, revive, survive. A message from the RTA.

0: Plus, it's up to you. That was Mother Goose. Here's Macy Gray. You might remember her big hit, I Try. Here's another one of hers called Still.
1: In my last years with him, there were bruises on my face. 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

Phoebe Snow there doing the old Beatles tune, Don't Let Me Down. She did a Paul McCartney song too, Every Night, another great version. 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

0: Hello, I'm Terry Yates, and my radio program on KRR is From the Mud to the Stars. It's on every Sunday at 3 o'clock through until 6. Join me and Peter Hay for a trip through all sorts of music. Hope to see you there. Bye.
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2: 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Terry's wonderful From the Mud to the Stars program.

Fleetwood Mac, Say You Love Me. Now, award-winning country music recording artists Rex Baldwin and Val Williamson will be appearing at the Ilford Community Hall this Sunday, the 27th of September. Tickets are just $20 at the door. There's a sausage sizzle available from 12 noon for $5, and the show starts at 1 p.m. There's also afternoon tea available for $5, and proceeds go to the community charity shop right here in Candos. That's this Sunday, Arvo, 1 o'clock for the show, 12 o'clock for the sausage sizzle. Just $20 will get you in. Rex Baldwin and Val Williamson promises to be a great program. Here's Richard Clapton, Capricorn Dancer.

I'm Neil Mack, and I invite you to join me on Wednesday afternoons from 12 until 3, when I'll be playing music while in my room. You might hear Miles Davis or John Coltrane, Bob Dylan or David Bowie, Joni Mitchell or Marianne Faithfull, Lucinda Williams or The Waifs. So many genres you'll never be bored. Tune in and chill out. Come into my room on Wednesday afternoons at KRRFM.

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1: Good morning, I'm Laura Devoy. The Palestinian President Mahmoud Abbas says Israel is now threatening the existence of his people in their homeland. Mr. Abbas appeared at the UN General Assembly via a pre-recorded video because the US denied him a visa. The BBC's Tom Bateman reports.
2: Sitting in his office in Ramallah, Mahmoud Abbas said the American ban on his travel to the UN was unlawful and punitive. He described Israel's actions in Gaza as a genocidal war and suggested, along with settler attacks in the West Bank, Palestinians were now at risk of the greatest wave of expulsions from their land since 1948.
3: We will not leave our homeland. We will not accept displacement. And we will not allow anyone to decide our future on our behalf.
1: An 11-year-old boy who was allegedly shot in a home in Sydney's northwest earlier this week has died in hospital. Emergency services were called to the home in Norwest on Monday evening and arrived to find the boy had sustained a gunshot wound to his face and neck. He was taken to hospital in a critical condition. Police say he died last night. Five other people who were in the home at the time were not injured. One 18-year-old man has been charged with conceal serious indictable offence. Police say inquiries are continuing. The Victorian Parliament has passed new laws strengthening the state's anti-corruption commission. The independent broad-based anti-corruption commission now has the ability to investigate the conduct of private and third-party subcontractors on government projects, and the threshold of conduct IBAC can investigate has been lowered. The Foreign Minister says rising seas are no longer a warning for the future, but a live reality for millions of people around the world. Penny Wong attended a high-level meeting on sea level rise at the United Nations in New York overnight. According to the UN, 770 million people live in coastal areas affected by sea level rise. The Pacific is one area which is under threat. Senator Wong says Pacific nations have led the push for more to be done.
4: Pacific leaders have shown the world that those on the front line of climate change are not waiting to be spoken for. They have led, they have organised, and they have challenged all of us to match the climate crisis with action. So we must all answer their call to face the challenges of sea level rise and preserve dignity, rights and future choices of those affected.
1: AFL fans are expected to turn out this morning for the grand final parade in Melbourne despite the absence of Victorian-based teams. Lewis Donaldson reports.
5: Supporters will have the chance to catch a glimpse of Brisbane and Fremantle players ahead of tomorrow's grand final. Children's entertainers The Wiggles will be leading the motorcade as it moves from John Cain Arena through Melbourne Park and into the MCG's Yarra Park precinct. Victorians are enjoying public holiday today, but given this year's grand finalists are from interstate, business groups are calling for the state government to reconsider that arrangement, saying it's costly to the economy. While the City of Melbourne has cited economic research showing a non-Victorian grand final is more economically beneficial for the city, the AFL says it's anticipating tens of thousands of people will be at the parade.
1: Turning to sport, in cricket, South Africa has defeated Australia by 67 runs in the first one-day international. The home side batted first in Kingsmead and scored 297 runs. Matthew Bretsky hit 112 before being run out. Australia fell short of the target. Mitch Marsh top-scored with 60 off 36 deliveries. The second match of the series will be played in Johannesburg on Sunday.
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8: back, listeners. Yuga Pete filling in for Archie this morning, and it's 14 degrees in Candos. Looks like another gorgeous day, partly cloudy. There is a slight chance of a shower this afternoon and evening, and the chance of a thunderstorm this evening. And 29 degrees for today, a moderate fire danger for the central ranges. And for tomorrow, mostly sunny with a slight chance of a shower and maybe a thunderstorm in the afternoon and evening, and 30 degrees. For Sunday, cloudy with medium chance of showers, chance of a thunderstorm in the afternoon and evening, and 23 degrees. And for Monday, cloudy with a medium chance of showers and 19 degrees. Time for the Community Notice Board.
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0: Jerry Cherry from Neil Diamond, recorded live. And before that, we had Hans Wilson, a Dutch-born Australian singer, songwriter, and Boom Shalala Lo. Now, Vinnie's Candos and Vincent De Paul in Candos have a great manager's special. Finishes today. $1, $2 and $5 racks. 1 week only. Finishes today. And it is on again today for the last day. The manager's special at St. Vincent de Paul in Candos, just opposite the IGA in Angus Avenue at the top of town. It's 21 minutes after 7. You've got Pete filling in for Archie this morning.
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0: That's right, the 16th of October, SNES, international artist, an Australian woman who's coming to Candos, 16th of October, playing at the museum. I tell you what, we are just, I won't say spoiled, but we're privileged with all the performers that come to our town, our region, aren't we? And good on the museum for putting that on, SNES, on the 16th of October. Get your tickets up on that website Marie just mentioned. And talk about events. Gosh, last weekend was jam-packed, wasn't it? With markets, Cementa, exhibitions here and there and everywhere. And I'm exhausted from what was on. And I only attended a couple of the things. But it was great. Great to have so much happening in our little town. And I think everybody that came to town really, really enjoyed themselves as well. Got people talking. That's what it's all about. And some liked some stuff, some liked other stuff, and some didn't like any stuff, but that's all good. It's great to have people coming and enjoying our beautiful region. And what a gorgeous day again today. Don't forget, if you are after Nana's Community Eats, they do a $5 meal each week. Subsidised by lots of donations from a wonderful bunch of volunteers, but you need to get your order in today if you want to pick up your meal on Tuesday at the CWA in Jark Street, Candos. So pop into Nana's Haberdashery down near the charity shop in Angus Avenue, Candos, and put your order in by today for next Tuesday's meal. Nana's Community Eats, still serving our community and doing a fantastic job with a bunch of amazing volunteers putting beautiful meals together each week, and it'll just cost you $5. Here's Eva Cassidy and the old Duke Ellington tune. It don't mean a thing if you ain't got that swing.

0: Thank you.
1: Thank you, lovely Eva Cassidy. And it ain't got it don't mean a thing if it ain't got that swing. And a lovely bit of piano work there from Lenny the Ringer Williams. And Chris Biondo on the bass, who did a lot to help Eva and produce her records. And a nice little bit of electric guitar from Keith Grimes. Great stuff. It is 28 minutes after 7 o'clock. Now, tomorrow in Mudgee, Flavours of Mudgee is on again. And there's road closures, and council's reminding residents of road closures between the Mudgee CBD during the Flavours of Mudgee. That's tomorrow, the 26th of September, Saturday. Market Street between Perry and Lewis Street, and Church Street between Short and Mortimer Streets will be closed from midday tomorrow. Drivers are asked to remove their vehicles from the event area to allow for event setup. So that area again, Market Street between Perry and Lewis Streets, and also Church Street between Short and Mortimer Streets, closed to traffic from midday. And the road is expected to be reopened 10 p.m. tomorrow night. Affected residents and businesses have been advised via letter. And Flavours of Mudgee is held from 4 p.m. to 8 p.m. tomorrow, Saturday the 28th of September. It's a free event, however, tasting packages are available if you'd like to taste local wine. Tasting packages include 5 tasting tokens and a souvenir glass for just $25, and they're available for purchase online and for purchase and pickup at the 123 Tix trailer, 123 Tix, T-I-X, trailer at the Stables car park in 88 Market Street, Mudgee. You still get your tickets as well if not sold out prior to the event. So that's a huge event. Again, Mudgee Flavours, Flavours of Mudgee tomorrow from 4 till 8 p.m. in the CBD of Mudgee. And just a reminder that traffic will be closed between those areas I mentioned earlier from midday right through till 10 p.m. So huge event again, and there's lots happening in our area, isn't there? Here's John Farnham.

John Farnham and The Pressure Down. Amazing performer over, gosh, all these decades, six decades or so, isn't he, since the 60s. And I still remember a next-door neighbour coming over to babysit for us as kids and had some John Farnham and Johnny Young records and Easy Beats, and I thought, wow, she's really cool. And, of course, Beatles and Stones, and maybe that's what got me hooked. But a lovely tribute for John Farnham last Sunday night in Melbourne at the MCG and Rod Laver Arena, should I say, and really big turnout and a cast of thousands on stage. And real love for this man who has done so much for Australia. It's 26 minutes before 8 o'clock.

0: 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It is 24 minutes before 8 o'clock.
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1: And Marie will be back on the air real soon. Always does a lovely program. It's 15 degrees in Candice, and a big congratulations to Marie's granddaughter, Sienna, for graduating from school. Wow, that's just amazing. I can remember she was just a little girl, and like everybody, the march of time continues, and little kids become big kids and then adults. It's quite astounding, isn't it? Stephen Sanchez has a wonderful voice, and he's got a brand new album out, and he had a terrific album out a couple of years ago, Angel Face, just a fantastic singer. And the brand new one is called, what is it called? Stephen Sanchez sings Love, Love. And here's the opening track, It Might Be Love, Stephen Sanchez.

Stephen Sanchez, love his voice, and It Must Be Love from his brand new album, Stephen Sanchez Sings Love. It is 18 minutes before 8 o'clock, and if you're wondering, hey, how come my bins are still out the front and they're still full, well, rest assured, those wonderful garbage truck guys are driving around town picking up the bins and throwing them into the truck, and a big, big thank you to our workers doing that job. It's so essential, isn't it? I'm out of town, so I've got to take my rubbish to the local waste transfer station. And having the luxury of having, you know, being able to put your bin out the front and a truck comes along and takes it away each week, that's pretty special. So big g'day to all the garbos. You're doing a fantastic job. Keep up the wonderful work.

0: The lovely Dolly Parton, what a great human being, just made the planet that much brighter, didn't she? And the 5th annual Narromine Dolly Parton Festival takes place Saturday the 10th of October. It's only a couple of weeks away in the country town of Narromine, New South Wales. So get on up to Narromine, you can get your tickets online.
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0: It's a happy tune, but I think he was in a pretty foul mood when he wrote it, Bob Dylan, and positively, 4th Street. Now, the Willabell Grindley Bennett and Hayley Zena Poynton, Checks and Balances. It's a new art exhibition starting this Saturday at the Way Out Art Space, 71 Angus Avenue in Candos. And runs through from the 27th of September right through to the 29th of November. And the exhibition opening is this Saturday at 4 till 6 p.m. And the artwork from Willabell Grindley Bennett and Hayley Zena Poynton. And opening hours are Thursdays to Sundays, 10 a.m. till 2 p.m. And the grand opening this Saturday, 4 till 6 p.m. at number 71 Angus Avenue. And part of Cementa and the Way Out Art Space in Angus Avenue, Candos. It is 15 degrees in Candos and looks like another gorgeous day in our part of the world.
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0: When you see the orange lights flashing near the 40 sign on the back of a school bus, it means you must slow down to 40Ks while overtaking the bus. Not just near schools, anywhere, or it could cost you at least $112 and 1 point. So when the orange lights flash,
1: it means you must slow down to 40.
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3: And a big shout out to the bus drivers getting all the boys and girls to and from school safe and sound. Don't forget, when the buses are parked on the side of the road, picking up the boys and girls, slow right down to no more than 40 kilometres an hour. And of course, at the zebra crossings. And a big g'day to all the zebra crossing patrollers. They do a fantastic job too. We want the kids to get to school safe and sound and to come home safe and sound. Have a wonderful day at school, getting a great education. And hello to all the teachers doing a terrific job too. I admire you and your patience. And one of my family is a teacher and a very challenging job, but we need them very, very much. They do a great job. So keep up the great work, guys. 15 degrees in Canberra, 6 minutes before 8 o'clock.

America Man, the grassroots, and heaven knows. News is coming up at 8, and then we'll have Johnny Doremus in the passing parade. Here's Booker T and the MGs and Soul Limbo.

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1: Good morning, I'm Laura Devoy. The Prime Minister will today deliver Australia's national statement to the United Nations General Assembly. He's expected to push Canberra's case for a seat on the UN Security Council. Two non-permanent seats are up for grabs at the next election in 2028. During his trip to the US this week, Anthony Albanese has been touting the government's social media ban and pushing for global safeguards on artificial intelligence. Meantime, Israel's Prime Minister has defended military action against Gaza and Iran. Benjamin Netanyahu spoke at the UN this morning where he denied Israel was carrying out a genocide against Palestinians and claimed world leaders had thanked him for taking out Iran's nuclear facilities.
2: Devastating Iran's nuclear facilities was hard. It was very hard to do. But for me, it was one of the easiest decisions I've ever had to make as Prime Minister. Because if we hadn't done it, we'd all be dead.
1: Dozens of delegates walked out of the room during Mr. Netanyahu's speech. A New South Wales police officer has died in a car crash in Sydney's inner west. A fully marked police vehicle was travelling under lights and sirens when it crashed into a tree in Redfern early this morning. The passenger, a female constable, died, while the driver, a male constable, was taken to hospital in a stable condition. The crash has been declared a critical incident and investigations are underway. The European Union says it'll use December's G20 summit to continue to condemn Russia's invasion of Ukraine. Russian President Vladimir Putin has been invited to the gathering in Miami. Here's the BBC's Sasha Schlichter.
3: One would be forgiven for feeling confused by the messages coming out of Washington. Last week, the Justice Department unseals an indictment charging five men connected to Russian intelligence with running a global assassination plot. Days later, Marco Rubio announces Vladimir Putin has been invited to the G20 summit. The EU says this won't stop it from castigating Russia, but Poland's Prime Minister Donald Tusk says he's concerned such an invitation might be viewed by Moscow as encouragement to continue its aggressive policies.
1: Parents and carers are being urged to support children in strengthening water safety skills. The National Swim Into Summer campaign gets underway on Monday. Kids Alive says families will have free access to five online lessons and swim schools will be offering free lessons as well. New data from the 2026 National Drowning Report reveals one-year-olds remain the age group at the highest risk of drowning. National Operations Manager Emma Lawrence told National Radio News these findings highlight the importance of swimming lessons.
4: We're encouraging families to enrol into swimming lessons, and to help the Learn to Swim journey, we're offering five free online swimming lessons so parents can learn the basics of breath control, submersion, floating, propulsion and those types of skills.
1: Turning to sport, Brisbane star Lachie Neale says he's looking forward to playing in the AFL Grand Final. The 33-year-old successfully overturned his one-match suspension for striking at the AFL Appeals Board last night. Neale was instead fined $10,000.
5: Obviously very happy with the Appeal Board's decision. Looking forward to playing in the Grand Final now, and just want to thank the club, everyone involved for the process and helping me play this weekend, and the AFL Appeals Board for their decision as well.
1: Neither Brisbane nor Fremantle have made any changes to the teams that won the preliminary finals last week. They'll meet at the MCG tomorrow.
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8: Welcome back. You got Pete on the radio this morning on the record, on the Brekkie Show, playing some records and having a wonderful time, filling in for Archie. Archie will be back in a week or so. And 17 degrees in Cairns, a gorgeous morning out there. Listeners, get up and enjoy the day. Partly cloudy today. There is a slight chance of a shower this afternoon and this evening, and a thunderstorm possible later today as well. This evening, 29 degrees, the forecast maximum temperature for the region, a moderate fire danger for the central ranges. For tomorrow, mostly sunny with a slight chance of a shower in the afternoon and evening, and a thunderstorm possible in the afternoon and evening, with 30 degrees tomorrow. Sunday, cloudy with a medium chance of showers, the chance of a thunderstorm in the afternoon and evening, and 23 degrees, so a little bit of a cooler Sunday. And then Monday, cloudy with a slight chance of a shower and dropping down to 19 degrees. Temperatures are all over the place, aren't they? Time for our old mate Johnny Doremus with another snapshot of history and the passing parade.
9: Hello again. This is John Doremus with the passing parade, the story of the man who built the Eiffel Tower. The Eiffel Tower is probably the most famous structure in the world. It was built by Alexander Gustav Eiffel, who is remembered because of it. But Eiffel was much more than just the builder of the Eiffel Tower. He was the engineering genius of his age. And I'll be back to tell you more about him after this message.
10: 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And now we continue with the passing parade.
9: Alexander Gustav Eiffel was born at Dijon in 1832. The son of a prosperous provincial lawyer, he graduated from the Paris School of Arts and Manufactures in 1855 and became a draftsman with a railway construction company. 3 years later came the opportunity that made him famous. The French Southern Railway contracted his company to build a bridge over the turbulent Garonne River at Bordeaux. A fever of railway building was then sweeping Europe, and there was an incessant cry for more and more bridges, cheaper and quicker to build than the masses of stone of former days. Eiffel alone accepted the challenge and mastered it by spanning the Garonne with a bridge of iron. At the age of 26, he revolutionized the railway systems of Europe. In 1886, he formed his own construction company. He designed locks and swing bridges for the canals of Holland, advised Peruvian engineers on the building of bridges for the railway across the Andes, and in Portugal spanned the rushing torrent of the Douro, an impossible feat to everyone but Eiffel. In the 1870s, the French government decided to present a statue to the United States as a gesture of Franco-American friendship. The sculptor Bartholdi produced plans for a 150-feet copper giantess of Liberty to be erected at the entrance to New York Harbor. There was one great problem. A hollow statue of that size, Bartholdi knew, would never withstand the Atlantic gales. In desperation, he appealed to Eiffel, who devised a light but elaborate system of metal braces and struts to be built inside the statue as reinforcement. The problem was solved. In 1886, the French government planned a grand international exhibition, the like of which the world had never seen, to display the progress of the 19th century on the banks of the Seine. It was for this that Eiffel devised and constructed his mammoth tower, the highest structure ever built by man, to advertise the merits of steel. Work on it began in January of 1887, to the horror of all Paris. The iron monster would ruin the skyline, everyone said. But horror changed to awe as the mighty lattice rose. It was completed in March of 1889 and swiftly became the symbol of Paris. In 1894, Eiffel retired from business to concentrate on experiments in the infant science of aerodynamics, which had interested him for some time. He wrote a number of books on aviation and a stream of scientific reports that were closely studied in Britain, America, and Germany. By the outbreak of World War I in 1914, he was regarded as a leading authority by aircraft designers. Gustav Eiffel continued with his experiments for another 7 years, till he was 89 years old. He died in Paris 2 years later on December 27th, 1923, at the age of 91. Our time is up. Till we meet again for another chapter in the passing parade, this is John Doremus. As always, thank you so much, and goodbye for now.
8: And thank you so much, and goodbye for now to John Doremus, The Passing Parade. Yeah, it's a fascinating story about Mr. Eiffel, and there's a good movie, sort of a biography of him and the opposition he faced when he cleared a whole lot of Paris of sort of these old cluttered buildings and then put up this, at the time, was thought a monstrosity. And now, of course, it's just so iconic and a symbol of Paris, if not France. The Eiffel Tower, a fascinating story, and one man's determination just to keep going despite a whole lot of opposition. Good message. It is 11 minutes after 8 o'clock. Here's Tommy James and the Shondells.

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0: Is a darkness and one-way ticket.

English band The Darkness and One Way Ticket. All about the lead singer's battle with addiction and came through it, which is good news. 18 degrees outside right now, 23 minutes after 8 is The Babies.

0: Heat Band, Stand Back from their Different World album. 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

Oh, great stuff. Motley Crue there and Kickstart My Heart. I hope kickstarted yours. I hope it certainly did mine. Now, I just got a note here from Brian, the Cullen-Bullen Raceway, just a 30-minute drive from Candos and Roston. The season opener is tomorrow evening from 4 till 10 p.m. at the Cullen-Bullen Showground, Farley Street, Cullen-Bullen. With the green flag drops, the chit-chat stops and the chit-chat will stop Saturday, the 26th of September. That's tomorrow afternoon, right through till 10 p.m., 4 p.m. till 10 p.m. with Portland District Motors Sports Club presents the Summer Speedway Season opener at Cullen-Bullen Raceway to coincide with Prostate Cancer Awareness Month. The club has devoted this meeting to raising awareness and treatment options for this terrible disease. Several friends within our community have been through or are going through prostate cancer. This meeting is all about them. The opening meeting features the cream of the Racing Sedans Association, the Racing Sedans Australia divisions, RSA Fast Fours Prostate Awareness Round, RSA Super Production, RSA Junior Sedans, RSA Street Stockers, and the RSA Fender Benders. And plus vintage sprint cars, Portland District Motor Sports Club. Phone 0484 091586. That's 0484 091586. Or you can email michgl@hotmail.com, michgl@hotmail.com. And the website is cullenbullenraceway.com. And the Facebook is Cullen Bullen Raceway. Here's Iron Maiden.

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3: Overtaking on country roads requires patience and good judgment. On single lane roads, vehicles can approach at closing speeds of 200 kilometres per hour, meaning you have minimal chances of surviving a front impact. In adverse conditions such as heavy rain or fog, it's a good idea to forget about overtaking at all, unless on dual carriageways. When you're driving on a twisting country two lane road, long straights are few and far between, and it can be tempting to take a chance in order to overtake. The important thing to remember is, if you're in doubt about your ability to pass safely, then don't. Wait until the road is clear for a long stretch or until an overtaking lane comes along. Impatience costs lives, and it's worth taking a few extra minutes to reach your destination rather than trying to overtake in risky situations.
4: I'm completely blind tonight. You can't see me fancy outfit then. Good luck, mate, good luck. This song's for you, what are blind and can't see me fancy outfit. And you can have me guitar after and all. And pick it clean.

doing a live gig on the beach there. What a great gig that must have been. Great new live album, a triple set. And it's 5 minutes before nine, and a big, big week. Saying goodbye to dear old Angry Anderson. I did about an hour's worth of Rose Tattoo and a mini bio of Angry yesterday in the last hour of my show. And pretty hard to capture a man's life in 1 hour on the radio. But rest in peace, Angry. Did a lot of great stuff helping kids and being on the Today Show with Ray Martin, as well as in movies and TV shows. And, of course, as frontman for Buster Brown, and was in the Party Boys for a while. And always threw everything into every performance, and of course, as the lead singer of Rose Tattoo. My mate from the South Coast rang and said, hey, do you remember buying Angry a beer at the Comacutta? And I said, that did happen, did it? Because my memory was a little bit hazy. And he said, absolutely, I was there with you. And I bought Angry a beer. I said, you want a beer, Angry? And he said, oh, that'd be great, mate. And downed it in about 1 second. And then I said, would you like another? He said, yep, for sure. My mate scooted before it was his turn to shout. 21 degrees in Candos right now, and time to go. Regina's got her wonderful show lined up for you straight after the 9 o'clock news. And don't forget at 10:30, her regular recipe time for something yummy to make. And Nick will be on this afternoon at midday, and I'm sure he might play the odd Rose Tattoo song or two, maybe even more. And yeah, we're all commiserating the loss of dear old Angry Anderson, passed away this week at 79. Here is Rose Tattoo to take us up to the 9 o'clock news with Rock and Roll is King. Rest in peace, Angry.

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2: Good morning, I'm Laura Devoy. The federal government says it will press criminal charges against OpenAI if it's possible to do so. The Prime Minister yesterday revealed an AI agent developed by OpenAI had gained unauthorised access to a Medicare data portal in June. The company says it found out about the breach in August, but the government wasn't informed until earlier this month. Environment Minister Murray Watt said the government is open to updating laws if further safeguards need to be put in place. Research has found Australians are more likely to cut lifestyle spending to purchase a home. Shannon Kirkwood has more.
3: A survey by Cotality found a significant shift in purchasing behaviour across Australia, New Zealand, the US, Canada and the UK. 75% of Australians said they were willing to cut lifestyle spending to afford a home, while more than half were open to purchasing a smaller home and nearly two-thirds said they would take out a smaller mortgage. Cotality says buyers in New Zealand showed a similar willingness to adapt, but the two markets stand apart from the rest. It says the dream of home ownership hasn't dimmed, but getting there now requires more compromise and careful financial planning.
2: The Pharmacy Guild says most Australians support community pharmacies playing a more active role in their healthcare. Released to coincide with World Pharmacists Day today, a survey found 88% of respondents trust their pharmacists to provide advice for common, non-complex health conditions. Around 8 in 10 say they also support trained pharmacists assessing, treating and prescribing for common conditions like ear infections and eczema. National President of the Pharmacy Guild, Trent Toomey, says it would be another choice in healthcare.
4: If you want to use a local general practitioner, you should continue to do so. If you feel that you would like to go to an emergency department, that of course is your choice. But this provides another option for you and your family in after hours, on weekends, on public holidays.
2: Dozens of protesters have been arrested outside the United Nations headquarters in New York City, including actress Susan Sarandon. Hundreds of people were demonstrating against Israeli Prime Minister Benjamin Netanyahu, who addressed the UN General Assembly this morning. Dozens of delegates walked out of the room during his speech. The mayor of New York, Zohran Mamdani, has repeatedly labelled Mr. Netanyahu a war criminal. The PM accused Mr. Mamdani of distorting the facts. Three leading American news outlets say their access to the White House has been restored following an overnight court ruling. The Trump administration banned CNN, MS Now and Politico due to negative press coverage of the president. The BBC's Nada Tawfik reports.
5: The judge underlined the importance of a free press and indicated that the media outlets were likely to be successful in proving that the ban was unconstitutional. Initially this morning, employees from CNN, Politico, and MS Now all reported being denied entry to the White House today, prompting their request for an emergency court hearing. In response, the director of White House operations told the court that they had begun the process of reinstating badges and they were available for pickup.
2: Turning to sport, in cricket, South Africa has defeated Australia by 67 runs in the first one-day international. The home side batted first in Kingsmead and scored 297 runs. Matthew Bretsky hit 112 before being run out. Australia fell short of the target. Mitch Marsh top-scored with 60 off 36 deliveries. The second match of the series will be played in Johannesburg on Sunday.
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1: And here is the forecast for today, Friday the 25th of September. It's going to be a partly cloudy day with a patchy fog in the early morning. I didn't see any of that, but it must have been foggy somewhere. Okay. There is a slight chance of a shower in the afternoon and the evening, and a chance of a thunderstorm as well. Winds will be north to northwesterly, 15 to 20 k's, and tending west to northwesterly, increasing a little bit in the morning, then lighter again in the afternoon. Daytime top temperature for Mudgee District will be a lovely warm 28 degrees. Bathurst 26, Lithgow 24, Orange 23. So I think we're pretty well off there with the temperatures. Katoomba's going to be 24. Not too bad. Not too bad. Tomorrow, Saturday. Let's have a look. Mostly sunny. Slight chance of a shower in the south in the afternoon and evening. A near zero chance elsewhere. Chance of a thunderstorm in the afternoon and evening with winds northwest to southwesterly between 20 and 30 k's. And the overnight temperatures may fall between 10 and 14. Daytime will be 25 to 30 degrees. On Sunday, cloudy. Very high chance of showers about the Blue Mountains. Medium chance elsewhere. Chance of a thunderstorm in the afternoon and evening with winds northwest to northeasterly, 15 to 25 k's, tending east to southeasterly during the morning. The overnight temperatures will fall between 9 and 13 degrees and daytime will reach 13 to 23. On Monday, cloudy, medium chance of showers about the Blue Mountains, slight chance elsewhere. Winds easterly, 20 to 30 k's, and the overnight temperatures will fall between 5 and 10, daytime 13 to 19. So Sunday, Monday, it'll cool down a little bit, but the next couple of days will be nice and warm, won't they? Okay, my name is Regina. I'm the chair for the next 3 hours. A very good morning to everyone. I'll be here from 9 to 12. I'll bring you some mixed music, a bit of old stuff, a bit of new stuff. And I'll go through our beautiful yellow book here with all the community announcements that you will need to know and put on your calendar for the next month or two. We'll also play some sponsors, those beautiful people that keep us in the chair and on the air. Thank you very much for your sponsoring. And on our 10:30 we're going to do some cooking. I've got a book here by my very favorite cook, Rachel Koo, and I've got a few recipes in there, some little Paris kitchen recipes, and I'll read one out for you. Okay, you can go French today. And after 11 o'clock we'll play John Doremus again after the news and the weather, because if you missed it this morning, you can catch up after that. Otherwise, I hope you can join me. I hope you're well. And keep smiling. I hope I can entertain you through until 12 o'clock.

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1: 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Mother Rose, my sister, she
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Just a community notice that's in our book and that we like to read out now and then, to be aware of driving around schools. The school zone speed limits are 40 kilometres an hour in the morning from 8 till 9:30. So at the moment it is still school zone, okay? So slow down and watch for kids because they're probably not watching for you and they're probably running late and talking to their friends and, yes, their mind is somewhere else. They're busy, busy, all this. But watch out for them, slow down and watch for them, okay? And keep everybody in safe and keep everybody safe and keeping in touch with you, with our community at KRRFM. And also, when buses are stopped along the road letting children on or off, you must sign right, must slow right down, okay? Just watch it. They come off the buses really quickly. So, yes, we're going to keep going. We had a beautiful track lined up there. This one was called Home, and it was, the song was not one that was probably new to you, but the singer was Harrison Craig, and I've just got this CD the other day, and I absolutely love his voice and his songs. They're really slow and easy, and easy listening stuff. We're going to hear some more of it, okay? Let's go with Jason Mraz, I'm Yours. That's the next song right there.

Okay, obviously something wrong with the CD, so I will take it out and I will give it a good spick, spank and clean up. I don't know where and what is wrong in there. So we're going to try a Chase and Brass a little bit later, okay? I have got a CD here that is a bit of an unusual one. It's got some anthem stuff in there from the rugby games some years and years ago. They made a CD, and I love this song. This one is kind of special. I think it was, not quite sure where that one was from. Let me just double check it. And I can't remember. Was it from New Zealand or wherever? I don't know. But I'll play it for you anyway, because I love that song. Here we go. Swim.

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2: 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Ladies and gentlemen, I'd like to introduce you to myself, Suki Dean. And behind me, you know who it is. I tell you know who it is. Farley Ambrose and the Latin Heel. What's that? I don't know.

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Just say that you need me.

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1: 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These specials are on sale now until Tuesday, the 29th of September, at IGA Candos, a proud sponsor of KRRFM. It is 19 minutes to 10 o'clock already, and I've put that CD back in that I've tried to play before. I give Jason Mraz a miss and go with the next track called Sweet About Me by Gabriella Silmi, I think her name is. Yes, it is. So we'll go with her and see what that CD has got in store for us. I hope it works now. I gave it a good clean.

We got a little note here from Winnie's in Candos. They're letting us know that they have a special on at finishes today. So it was started on Monday. It's finishing today. So pop in there. They have a $1, $2 and $5 rack. Only this week, finishing today. Okay, pop in there and have a look what they've got. That's Winnie's in Candos, right opposite IGA. You can't miss it. Okay? Let's keep going with the music. That was not a bad song, was it? I quite enjoyed that one. Sweet About Me. We're going to go with Josh Pike. He's next.

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In our little yellow book, we have a Midwestern Regional Council notice. This is about a community picnic day at the Candos Community Hall next week. It's on Tuesday, the 29th of September. It starts at 10 o'clock and goes till 1 o'clock. It's a free holiday, school holiday fun with children's gel painting, workshop and face painting. So come along for a fun day and discover health government services that could help you and your family. And bring a picnic if you like, and you can purchase some food from across the road from Miss Kitty Cafe. And they can make it a picnic. They say bring a picnic rug and food. So obviously they're setting that up outside as well. So that is the gel printing workshop, and it's on at the Candos Community Hall from 10 until 1 on Tuesday the 29th. If you want some more information, you can contact Ginny at Midwestern Regional Council. This is the community development section, and they are on 0460 432 964, or visit the website midwestern.newsouthwales.gov.au. That's next Tuesday. If you want to do something with the kids, pop down to the Candos Community Hall. Let's keep going with music. Ben Lee, I think, is next on my player, so we'll go with Ben Lee.